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1: Good morning, I'm Brit Aylin. The head of Cheek Media has announced her intention to unseat Prime Minister Anthony Albanese at the next federal election. Hannah Ferguson's planning to run as an independent in Albo's Sydney seat of Gradler, telling Seven she's not daunted by the task.
2: People need to be standing up, putting their head above the parapet and challenging people like the Prime Minister. At the end of the day, he's an elected local representative and I believe he's failing the area and I want to change that.
1: Jacinta Allen's resigned as the Premier of Victoria, avoiding a messy leadership battle. Allen had vowed to fight any moves to overthrow her ahead of a party room meeting this morning, but has instead opted to fall on her sword, paving the way for Deputy Ben Carroll to become leader.
3: After speaking with my colleagues overnight, I've made the difficult decision to step aside as leader of the Victorian State Parliamentary Labor Party and as Premier of Victoria.
1: Meantime, in Tasmanian politics, the final price tag for the Macquarie Point Stadium remains a hot topic as the state government celebrates the commencement of ground preparation works at the site. The Premier says he has confidence it'll be done within the $1.13 billion budget, but Greens leader Rosalie Woodruff's not convinced.
4: The price tag has gone up to over $2 billion. That was an independent economist who did their latest assessment of the project price.
1: The Hobart City Council's voted to seek advocacy from the Local Government Association of Tasmania to address the continued closure of licensed post offices across Tasmania and call for a review of federal legislation governing Australia Post and its requirements to maintain a well-distributed network of locations. It follows the sudden closure of the West Hobart Post Office in May and last year's takeover of the Fingal Post Office by a local family in order to prevent it from being shut down. In overseas news, the President of Ukraine has met with the UK's new Prime Minister. Volodymyr Zelensky is the first world leader to visit Andy Burnham since he took over at 10 Downing Street. And the British PM says the UK will continue to stand by Ukraine.
5: We are with Ukraine 100%. I am personally with you 100%, Mr. President. And I will honour every commitment this country has made to Ukraine in full.
1: Meantime, French President Emmanuel Macron's been briefed on the wildfires threatening southwest France as local authorities prepare for more hot weather. One of the blazes is now just 15 k's from Bordeaux, with more than 220 Frenchmen evacuated from their homes so far. And Sandy Bay Road's taken the title of Hobart's crash hotspot, according to the latest claims data from AAMI. The insurer says drivers in our state capital are most likely to collide with a stationary object, with other common incidents including failure to give way and nose-to-tail collisions. AAMI's Mary Kennedy says the stats serve as a reminder to take extra care, even when you're travelling at a slower speed.
6: It's the everyday mishaps like following too closely to the car in front of you, braking late, or simply not paying enough attention that can all lead to crashes.
0: Hit the jump on your next project with a mighty helpful team at Mitre 10 and check Mitre 10 socials for the latest offers and updates. That's mighty helpful Mitre 10.
1: In sport, Australia has added another 9 gold medals to our haul on day 4 of the Commonwealth Games in Glasgow. Sally Pearson has the latest.
7: Australia's dominance in the pool has continued with our swimmers claiming 7 of today's gold medals. Meg Harris beat out fellow Aussies Molly O'Callaghan and Shayna Jack to win the 100 metre free, while Sam Short won another Aussie clean sweep in the men's 800. Jenna Forrester took out the 400 IM and Alex Perkins the 100 metre butterfly before our women easily won the 4x200 metre freestyle relay. Away from the pool, gymnast Kate McDonald took out the uneven bars while Rose Davies stormed home to win the women's 10K, the first Aussie women to claim that title.
1: And the new NBL season may be fast approaching, but the Tasmania Jack Jumpers are still holding off on selecting an injury replacement player for Bryce Hamilton, with coach Scott Roth waiting for a few more pieces to fall into place.
8: We have 3 or 4 guys we're going through and we're being patient because some of them are still playing. Until we can actually get some hands on them and actually let their season kind of come to an end, we won't make a move.
1: That's the latest in news and sport. I'm Britt Aylin.
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2: Hi there. Today for Devonport Northwest Coast, cloudy, rain, snow to 600 metres, chance of thunder in the west and small hail too this evening, going for a high of 13. For tomorrow, mostly sunny, 11. Thursday looks good, 13 there. For a full forecast for Devonport in the Northwest, 7ad.com.au.
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It's better music and more of it with Lee Dixon. A very good morning to you. There goes REM, the one I love. We've made it to Tuesday, the 28th of July. How are you? 1-300-655-111 is my phone number. I'm here with some classics between now and 11 o'clock. Queens, I Want to Break Free. Steve Miller Band's Jet Airliner. Dead or Alive. And now a song that spent, I'm pretty sure, a month at the top spot in the US back in 1990. It's Wilson Phillips and Hold On. It's your home of better music.

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We've been working with the kids at Don College to find out which native plant or animal would best represent Devonport and become Devonport's official emblems. 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So if you want to stop by, 7ad.com.au, we've got a top five fauna and top five flora as decided and voted on by Devonport people. 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It's Pink now with Nate Russ. It's called Give Me a Reason. We're playing better music and more of it. 7ad.

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It's better music and more of it with the Beach Boys, Good Vibrations. Hello, it's Lee here, and if you missed it, sadly, British actor, broadcaster and comedian Bill Oddie has died at the age of 85. You may recall him from The Goodies. I certainly do, because they used to throw The Goodies on during all the kids' shows on the ABC when I was a kid. And I think here about 20, 25 years ago, I'm not quite sure if you went along, but I'm pretty sure he fronted up The Goodies Road Show. I went and saw it at the Princess Theatre in Launceston, where Bill Oddie was on the stage and was crossing to one of the other blokes live via satellite. Not quite sure how they did it back then, but well and truly glad that I went to see it, because he was certainly, well, The Goodies, in fact, were certainly part of my life growing up, and no doubt yours as well. So sadly losing Bill Oddie at the age of 85. More news coming up at 11. Here comes Roxette. Better music and more of it.

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1: Good morning, I'm Britt Allen. Jacinta Allen has stepped down as Premier of Victoria, telling media this morning that she'll be endorsing her deputy Ben Carroll for the top job. It comes ahead of a Labor caucus meeting in which a leadership challenge was set to take place. Allen says she's confident she would have won that vote, but chose to put the party first.
2: Doing so this close to an election takes up valuable resources. More importantly, it puts the state in a position of uncertainty, and I just won't do that.
1: Hobart City Council's plan to return a parcel of land on the Queen's Domain to the Aboriginal Land Council of Tasmania will still need to be put to another vote before it can be finalised. Councillors last night endorsed in-principle support for the move, allowing the CEO to proceed with the next steps, including further investigations, community engagement and statutory processes. Lord Mayor Anna Reynolds says while there's still substantial work ahead, yesterday's outcome reflects a willingness to genuinely explore an opportunity of historic significance for both the city and the state. Australia's continued to dominate the Commonwealth Games medal tally in Glasgow, adding another 9 gold medals overnight. It was an Aussie clean sweep in the women's 100-metre freestyle, with Meg Harris taking the win in front of Molly O'Callaghan and retiring swimmer Shayna Jack. Beau Matthews won the SB9 100-metre freestyle, while Jenna Forrester's bringing home gold from the women's 400-metre individual medley, telling Seven she's over the moon.
3: Last time we were at the Commonwealth Games in Birmingham, I really wanted to get on the podium, but I didn't have very good swim, so to come back 4 years later tonight and win that event, I'm just so stoked.
1: The Greens have again fired shots at the Tasmanian state government over the rubbery nature of the cost of a new stadium at Hobart's Macquarie Point. The allocated funding has risen to $1.13 billion ahead of the Devils' entry to the AFL competition, while critics are pointing to an independent economist's forecast cost of more than $2 billion. But Premier Jeremy Rockliffe is sticking to his guns.
4: I am very confident we will work within the $1.13 billion and look forward to its completion.
1: Savannah Guthrie's made another plea for the safe return of her mother Nancy following her alleged abduction back in February. The Aussie-born host of America's Today Show says the family is desperate for answers.
5: Do the right thing now. Make the right choice. Help us find her. Tell us where to look for her.
1: And our local schools are being urged to rethink posting photos of students online. The eSafety Commissioner's warning of a surge in AI-generated deepfakes using images taken from school websites and social media accounts. It's received more than 100 reports in the past 3 months of teachers and students being targeted with fake videos, face swaps, and other explicit or inappropriate content.
0: 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LMCT 3060.
1: In sport, the Tasmania Jack Jumpers are saying goodbye to two of their development players this season. Brody Nunn's farewelling the side after a total of 13 games in 2 years, while Archie Woodhill and the club have mutually agreed to part ways halfway through his contract. Meantime, Penguins' Riley Haywood's been announced as a DP for the team this season, having previously suited up last season as an injury replacement player. Ross Lyon says he's still trying to get to the bottom of Max King's latest devastating injury after he was ruled out for the remainder of the season following a blow to his hamstring in his first game back. Speaking on AFL 360, the Saints coach has again defended the decision to play him.
6: Every parameter I've been through it was really strong, and I mean, he got the halftime healthy. So anyone that thinks it's fatigue, he had 20 minutes and another six, that's 26 minutes.
1: Freo assistant Jamie Graham's reportedly made it to the top four in Essendon's hunt for a new coach. And St Kilda's Darcy Wilson signed a 2-year extension with the club to keep him at Moorabbin until the end of 2028. That's the latest in news and sport. I'm Britt Allen.
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8: Today for Devonport on the coast, cloudy, showers, windy, snow to 600 metres, chance of thunder in the far west and possible small hail. Going for a high of 13 today. Tomorrow, sunshine 12 and Thursday, mostly sunny 13 degrees. Right now, it's 13 degrees in the Rook Street Mall and in Sheffield, it's 10.
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Seals Crazy. It's better music and more of it with Lee Dixon. Good morning. We've got Andrew Savage, our business bloke, stopping on by before 12 o'clock, having a little bit of chat about tips and tricks on how to optimise the execution of your business. That's for you soon. 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Share. Dire Straits. And now it's Supertramp's Dreamer.

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We've got a prize pack from Mask Co. Air Fresheners up for grabs this time round. 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And we're even going to throw in Cocoa Mango. 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

0: There goes Skyhook's horror movie on 98.9 7AD. We're on Tuesdays. We talk business with our business bloke, Andrew Savage. Good morning, mate. How are you?
1: Great, thank you. How's yourself?
0: Well, thank you. We're here to talk business.
1: Yeah, specifically marketing today. I'd love to talk about that.
0: Okay, so with so many options, especially given, you know, all the social media platforms, where on earth does one start?
1: Oh, you're right. It's overwhelming. Social media, even within social media, Facebook, TikTok, Instagram, just goes on and on. And you got referrals and networking, and I tell you what's changing the game in this space, and this is something I'd love to drive home today, is also AI. So
0: you mentioned that the last 5 weeks now. I'm starting to think you're a bit of a convert here to AI.
1: Tell you it's not going away. Yeah, the robots are coming.
0: Yeah.
1: I think we always have to start with a plan with our marketing. So any good strategy starts with a plan. If you want to win the game, let's come up with a game plan. It doesn't have to be that extensive. You know, I've got a 10-minute marketing plan that I just work through people with, and you really just want to know, like, who are my people and where are they hanging out?
0: I suppose one big question people start off with is, how much is this going to cost me? Going to cost, that is a reality, but how much should you be spending on marketing?
1: It's a really good question. It doesn't have to cost a fortune, depending on where you are at in your business and what type of business you have. But a rule of thumb is around about that 2% of your total revenue. So if you're a $1 million business and you're humming along, you probably should be spending around 20K on your marketing a year.
0: Yeah, okay.
1: And it's just, where do you spread that, right? You want to spread it. You don't want to put all your eggs in one basket. You want to spread it across a whole lot of different strategies.
0: Probably the first time a lot of people have heard that. So what if your business doesn't have a big marketing budget? Where do they start?
1: Yeah, that's a really good question. Like say, you can go blow $20,000 on a website real quick. So I always love to look closer to home first. We have a surprising amount of arsenal in the tool belt without us even realising it. And often if you don't have a huge marketing budget, I'll quite often just start with, let's say, your accounting software. Did you know that in there is a record of every single person you've ever sent an invoice, Lee? It's surprising. And you can go in there and you just remind all those people that you still exist. And another really good one is your phone contacts. I was surprised. I've got about 3,000 contacts in my phone just from a lifetime of, you know, looking and networking and all that sort of thing. You can actually export all that.
0: Wow.
1: And start to sift through it. And you go, hey, look, there's every person that I've ever had a conversation with. Who shall I remind that we exist?
0: I think that's quite timely, being the end of financial year. I think a lot of us were starting to get text messages from places that we had purchased products from over the last 12 months saying, hey, we're here, we've got sales on.
1: That's right. If you're not reminding your customers you exist, somebody else is.
0: Now, have you got an example from a business that you've worked with?
1: I have actually been working with, this one's actually a butcher that I work with, which is, I have a real big variety of businesses that we come across, but this one in particular, they, over the years and years, have just relied on business coming to them. And they just noticed that this winter, things weren't quite as busy as they used to be. They usually booked out, you know, 4 or 5 months ahead, and they found they only had 3 or 4 weeks work ahead of them. So we actually just, as simple as, let's go back through every customer you've ever dealt with in the last 2 years, and let's just give them a call. And they're now actually booked out all the way through to spring.
0: So something as simple as that.
1: Yeah, and they didn't spend any money on marketing. It was just their time and actually going back through and reminding everyone that we're still here.
0: But as we've addressed before, time is money.
1: That's right.
0: Yeah. Anyway, so what's the lesson from our chat today for business owners?
1: The big one for me today, and I'm going to say the AI word again, but is that shift in how people are actually looking for your business. There's a huge change in behavior. So once upon a time, we're always trying to optimize for our Google searches, and people have Google business campaigns and you spend a lot of money trying to rank up that top page of Google. Well, now people, it's about a 25% decrease this year in people just searching on Google itself.
0: That's crazy.
1: It's crazy, yeah. So just ChatGPT and all of these platforms. The other, this is the scary part though, Lee, people who are actually searching on Google, it actually gives them the AI response now. I don't know if you've noticed it, but at the top, it'll give you the answers.
0: Yes.
1: Yeah, so there's actually a 70% reduction in people going from there to a website because they're getting the answers they want from AI, right? So you can spend all this money on a website.
0: Thank you, Google Summary.
1: Yeah, she's done. Yeah, so it's just so important, and how AI works is it's looking for all these different areas for its information. It's looking for blogs. It's looking for YouTube. You know, there's platforms like Reddit, LinkedIn.
0: Yeah.
1: So you really have to think about how you spread your information across these different platforms so AI can find you.
0: We have come a long way since the days of making sure we make the phone book.
1: It's the yellow pages. They got they're pretty skinny now.
0: Let your fingers do the walking. Wasn't that the slogan?
1: That's exactly right. Well, the thumbs are doing the walking now.
0: Andrew Savage is our business bloke, mate. If we want to find out more about optimising our business, where do we go?
1: You can find me at savagestrategy.com.au on the internet. I'm the business bloke on LinkedIn. You can actually phone me. I've got a pretty easy number to remember. It's 04 999 555 24. You can just flick me an SMS if you want.
0: Andrew Savage is our business bloke, mate. Great to see you again, and we'll do it again in a week.
1: Yeah, that's a great idea. Let's do that.

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3: Good afternoon, I'm Olivia Hicks. To Victoria first, and Jacinta Allan has sensationally stepped down as the Premier of that state. She's just faced the media, announcing she will be stepping aside and endorsing her deputy, Ben Carroll, for the top job. It comes ahead of a Labor caucus meeting this morning where a leadership challenge was set to take place. Allan says she's confident she would have won that vote, but chose to put the party first.
4: Doing so this close to an election takes up valuable resources. More importantly, it puts the state in a position of uncertainty, and I just won't do that.
3: Salmon Tasmania has successfully appealed a ruling that had determined one of its ad campaigns to be in breach of advertising standards. The commercials, which were broadcast at local cinemas, on online streaming programs and on social media, had been found to be in breach of the Australian Association of National Advertisers Environmental Claims Code. But the industry body fought the decision and is now free to continue its use of the campaign. Outgoing ACTU Secretary Sally McManus says her decision to resign allows the next generation to take over. McManus and ACTU President Michelle O'Neill have both announced they are stepping down. McManus says the time is right.
5: Well, I've been doing it for 9.5 years, which is a long time in this role. Like, it's the third longest out of any of the leaders, and the ones that lasted for longer were back last century.
3: The much-loved Aussie movie The Castle is heading to the state. Its creators say they've rewritten it, but keeping the characters and the essential storyline. It will open next March at Her Majesty's Theatre in Melbourne. And Tasmanian cyclists Georgia Baker and Felicity Wilson-Haffenden have arrived in Glasgow ahead of their track cycling program getting underway at the Commonwealth Games on Thursday. Georgia Baker is expected to defend her points race title, also competing in the scratch and elimination races and the team pursuit. Felicity Wilson-Haffenden expecting to take part in the individual and team pursuits. The first women's endurance event on the program is the team pursuit, with qualification Thursday evening and the final Friday morning our time.
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3: Turning to your sport now, and Andrew McCalter has responded to the AFL Chiefs' suggestion that Harley Reid stop giving away so many free kicks. The Eagles coach has told Seven it's a work in progress.
6: We've been working with Harley all year about his free kicks that he's been given away, and it's still a work in progress. It's something he's working on, but we're just really talking to the AFL about making sure that it's even on both sides of the ball.
3: And Riley Haywood's been called up as a development player for the Tasmania Jack Jumpers this season. Haywood's a familiar name for fans, having a role as an injury replacement player earlier this year when Majok Deng had a concussion. The 21-year-old from Penguin says he's dreamed of playing for the side since it was established, describing the opportunity to have a whole season with the side as unreal. I'm Olivia Hicks. That's the latest from the newsroom.
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8: 12:05. Good afternoon. Devonport on the coast, windy with showers today. Snow to 600 metres, thunder in the west and small hail tonight. 13 the top for tomorrow. Mostly sunny and 12. Thursday looks good, 13. And right now it's 13 in Leith. Sheffield 10 at the moment. 7AD.
2: 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Leave Dixon.

we're doing the 80s lunch. There goes Huey Lewis in the news. Stuck with you. Well, it's not the nicest day, is it, really? It's a flick your headlights on kind of day. I know that. If you are out in the roads and you bump through any problems, tell me what's happening and where. 1300 655 111 is my phone number. Permanent fixtures at Wivenhoe, Ambleside, level crossing cameras at Ulverston and Sprayton. Coming up for you in today's 80s lunch, Heart. Bruce Springsteen. Mario Speedwagon. And now from 1982, it's Madness driving in my car.

0: 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Thanks to everyone who took the time to enter. We can now say a big congratulations to CML Utility Services.
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on 7AD, it's the 80s lunch. Bruce Springsteen, born in the USA. We do it thanks to Furnace Hotel, historic charm, locally sourced dining and warm service. It's your local in Ulverston. Coming up for you on the 80s lunch, we've got on this day, we'll see who our 80s babies are. This song was number one for a week in March 1981 on the US Billboard Hot 100. The 500th song to actually top the charts. It's REO Speedwagon's Keep On Loving You. It's 7AD.

0: Awkward when strangers hug them. Someone said, you're a hugger? 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How about we compromise and do neither? 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
0: I just said I don't want it from weirdos or strangers. 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

It's you two on the 80s lunch. There goes With or Without You. It's Tuesday, the 28th of July, 2026. Good afternoon. It's Lee here, rewinding to the 80s for our 80s baby today, who's Zoe Foster-Blake, Australian author, columnist, magazine editor, cosmetics entrepreneur, and wife of Hamish Blake. And on this day, 1982, Keith Green, who's a US gospel singer and songwriter, died aged 28 in a plane crash. That happened on this day in 1982. Just a couple of things that we're looking at in the 80s today, and of course, we're playing the best music from that decade. From 1985, it's Johnny Mellencamp's Small Town. I'll have more on this day and birthdays coming up a little later this afternoon with GFR.

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2: Good afternoon, I'm Olivia Hicks. Ben Carroll has become the new Premier of Victoria after a chaotic morning in State Parliament. Jacinta Allan resigned ahead of a party room meeting after opting not to recontest the leadership.
3: I'm delighted to announce that we have a new Premier of Victoria. Ben Carroll has been unanimously endorsed by the State Parliamentary Labor Party as our next Premier of Victoria.
2: That's Party Whip Juliana Addison speaking there. The Ad Standards Community Panel has overturned a ruling against Salmon Tasmania. The panel had previously determined an ad campaign depicting the underside of salmon pens at Nubina to be likely to mislead the target customer. But the industry body has successfully appealed the decision and is now able to continue broadcasting the relevant ads. Construction is underway on a new 12-bed federally funded hospice in Tasmania's north. The $20 million facility is being built within the Launceston General Hospital precinct and will offer 24-hour-a-day specialist care for those with life-limiting conditions, their families and carers. It's almost 20 years since the closure of Launceston's hospice Philip Oakden House in 2007. Health Minister Bridget Archer says the facility is scheduled to open next year.
4: I'm really pleased to be standing here today seeing construction get underway. I have no doubt that later next year we'll be welcoming the first patients to come and experience this new Northern Hospice.
2: Schools are being warned not to put photos of children on social media. It follows advice from the eSafety Commissioner that claims that a growing number of sexually explicit deep fakes are being generated from images stolen from school social media feeds. Cyber expert Susan McLean has told Nine that the advice should be taken seriously.
5: A school would be very foolish not to take the advice of the eSafety Commissioner. There are ways to post to make this fine, from the back, from a distance, blurred pictures, something that doesn't identify the person.
2: And US TV host Savannah Guthrie has pleaded with her mother's kidnappers, asking them to tell us where to look for her. The Aussie-born host making the plea nearly 6 months after Nancy's disappearance in February.
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2: Turning to your sport now, and a call is looming on Cats skipper Patrick Dangerfield for Thursday night's clash against Collingwood. Danger is currently battling a hip issue, but Geelong coach Chris Scott is refusing to make a call just yet.
6: I wouldn't like to speculate either way. It's sort of, both options are on the table now. What I would say is, if we were clear that he wasn't going to play, I'd tell you now.
2: And the Tasmania Jack Jumpers are saying goodbye to two of their development players this season. Brodie Nunn's farewelling the side after a total of 13 games in 2 years, while Archie Woodhill and the club have mutually agreed to part ways halfway through his contract. Meantime, Penguins' Riley Haywood's been announced as a DP for the team this season, having previously suited up last season as an injury replacement player. I'm Olivia Hicks. That's the latest from the newsroom.
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8: Good afternoon, Devonport on the coast. She's windy, isn't it? Expecting that to hang about for the rest of this afternoon. Shower activity, of course. Possible thunder and hail in the west. And snow down to 600 metres. Tomorrow's forecasts, mostly sunny, 12. Looks good Thursday, 13. And right now it's 13 degrees along the coast in at Sheffield, 10.
0: Better music and more of it for Devonport and the northwest coast.

We're your home of better music and more of it while you work. Elton John, Sad Song, Say So Much. Good afternoon, it's Lee. 1-300-655-111 is my phone number if you've spotted any problems. Horrible day to be on the road, so flick those headlights on. Coming up for you shortly, Fergal Sharkey. And the good Billy Joel. Had to be a big shot. Mumford & Sons before two. But it was

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Billy Joel, Big Shot. Darren Kerwin back for breakfast tomorrow morning from 6. 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

Better music and more of it. John Lennon, Instant Karma. Hello, it's Lee the Sarvo. How are you going? We're on the iHeart app, and coming up on Sunday, the 9th of August, in La Trobe, is Chocolate Winterfest. It is back for 2026. How does a chocolate masterclass with Igor sound? Maybe a chocolate high tea, or you might bump into the eccentric chocolatier. It's all part of Chocolate Winterfest coming up in La Trobe, or surrounds, I should say. It's not just in the main street. It's everywhere in the precinct. 9th of August. So chocolatewinterfest.com.au has all the information that you may need if you're planning on heading along. Maybe you want to map out your day. There are lots of events over plenty of stalls. So if you're keen to get along to one of the, is it 20 events? 26 events, then make sure you get to the website chocolatewinterfest.com.au and mark out Sunday, August 9 in your calendar so you can go and get chocolated with Paul Kelly's Dumb Things.

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1: Good afternoon, I'm Olivia Hicks. Ben Carroll has been sworn in as Victoria's 50th Premier. It comes after Jacinta Allan stood down ahead of a caucus meeting where she was set to face a leadership challenge this morning. The new Premier says he is humbled and honoured by the result.
2: This was not an easy decision, but the stakes at this election are too high. Polling says Victoria is on track for Australia's first Liberal One Nation government.
1: Hobart's Lord Mayor Anna Reynolds says the decision to debate a controversial council agenda item behind closed doors last night was due to legal advice. The motion called for the Director of Local Government to investigate Deputy Lord Mayor Zelinda Sherlock after she admitted to and apologised for taking home snacks and drinks from the workplace on multiple occasions. Lord Mayor Anna Reynolds says councillors are unable to speak about the motion due to it being debated in a closed session, which was done due to legal advice.
3: The CEO makes a determination and advice in consultation with myself about whether a matter should go into closed, and that was based on legal advice, independent legal advice that the CEO sought, that he felt it should go into the closed agenda.
1: Salmon Tasmania has successfully appealed a ruling that had determined one of its ad campaigns to be in breach of advertising standards. The commercials, which were broadcast at local cinemas, on online streaming programs and on social media, had been found to be in breach of the Australian Association of National Advertisers Environmental Claims Code. But the industry body fought the decision and is now free to continue its use of the campaign. Building is underway on a new 12-bed federally funded hospice in Tasmania's north. The $20 million facility is being built within the Launceston General Hospital precinct and will offer 24-hour-a-day specialist care for those with life-limiting conditions, their families and carers. It's scheduled to open next year. And Robert Irwin has opened up on life in the spotlight, admitting the bigger his platform is, the harder it is to keep people focused on his conservation work. The Wildlife Warrior tells the Humankind podcast he hopes the bigger his platform gets, the more people he can reach with his message.
4: My goal is trying to take any interest in me and then try and create that arc back to my message.
0: Hit the jump on your next project with a mighty helpful team at Mitre 10 and check Mitre 10 socials for the latest offers and updates. 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
1: Turning to your sport now, and Chris Scott admits he's not sure yet if Patrick Dangerfield will run out on Thursday night against the Pies. The Cats skipper is currently dealing with a hip issue that saw him finish last week's win against Melbourne on the bench. The Geelong coach says they will have more clarity soon.
5: It's more nuanced and hopefully more sophisticated from our perspective than just looking at the fixture and saying he's played X number of games, so therefore he should miss here. And so we've always taken that approach and we'll continue to. What that means for Thursday is a bit hard to predict, but.
1: And Australia has moved even further ahead on the top of the medal tally at the Comm Games after another dominant night in Glasgow. Our athletes bagged another 9 gold medals, with 7 of those coming in the pool. I'm Olivia Hicks. That's the latest from the newsroom.
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0: Go, Harvey, go. 7AD weather update for Harvey Norman Computers, Devonport. 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
7: Continuing rain and strong winds for the rest of your afternoon will decrease a little bit later in the day. Tomorrow, expect a partly cloudy day, medium chance of showers most likely in the early morning, some light winds reaching top of 12, and on Thursday, partly cloudy, slight chance of a shower and a top of 13. Expecting an overnight minimum of 3 in Devonport and Sprayton Latrobe 2, you're up to date on 7AD.
0: 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Giovanna Simpson.

Us radio people aren't known for our physical abilities. It's fair to say we can't do two push-ups or two sit-ups. So we'll play two songs from the one artist instead. This is the Two Ups at Two. Devonport's 7AD.

music and more of it. That is Green Day from their fifth studio album called Nimrod, coming out in 1997. It is the Two Ups of Two, where we play two of your favourite songs from your favourite artists. Giovanna with you for the afternoon. We've had two from Daddy Cool, and very shortly we'll play two from Cyndi Lauper. But we woke up with the news today that Bill Oddie, the beloved British comedian, broadcaster and passionate conservationist, has sadly passed away at the age of 85. Now, of course, we all know him from The Goodies. Absolutely sensational in The Goodies, and one of my favourite all-time shows. So really, really sad. And today, fans of multiple generations are pausing to remember a man who gave us both belly laughs and a profound appreciation for the natural world as well. For more details, you can go to our website. Stay with us though. Let's play another Green Day song for you. This one, a 1994 hit song from their third studio album. It was called Dookie. And the song I'm going to play for you right now, it's When I Come Around.

0: Business Booster was the chance for local businesses to win a $10,000 advertising campaign right here on 7AD. Thanks to everyone who took the time to enter. We can now say a big congratulations to CML Utility Services.
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0: music and more of it. That is Manfred Mann, a 1976 hit song, actually written by Bruce Springsteen in 1973 for his debut album. And, of course, Manfred Mann taking it, doing their cover in 1976. Now, you can hop online now at 7idea.com.au. Have your say on which flora and fauna, plant or animal, you would like to see as Devonport's new emblem. It is Devonport's natural identity. So you can vote for which one you think best represents Devonport. Now, you've got until the 10th of August, so you've got plenty of time. Now, you can choose from a list of five plants and five animals as well. We've got them listed up on our website, and you can vote as many times as you like as well, because that'll help your top choice have the best chance. How good is that? So make sure you head online now and put your vote in. Say Withers, we've got two coming up from the Pretenders, but right now let's do another one from Manfred Mann. This one from 1964, and this song topping the charts in the UK and US. Let's play it for you now.
1: There she was, just a

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two of a kind, non-identical twins. Nope. Best call it the two after two. Two songs from the same artist. Devonport 7AD.

Better music and more of it. That is Dragon, that song from 1977, hit song by the New Zealand band, reaching number 2 on the Australian charts as well. Now, of course, it's been all over the news today. We've got all the latest news, sport and weather coming up for you very shortly. But just a bit of a rundown. Ben Carroll is going to be leading the Victorian Labor team to the state's November election after winning a very chaotic leadership spill that was triggered by Jacinta Allen's resignation. For more information on that, keep updated with all our latest local and national news coming up for you very shortly. After that, I'm going to talk to you about some of the big events that happened back on this day in history. But to get us there, we'll play another Dragon song. And this one from the 8th studio album of the same name. It's Dreams of Ordinary Men.

0: 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When you see the flashing lights, slow down. Children are the future and their safety is paramount. Some things are worth waiting for. This important school zone message has been brought to you by TasRail.
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6: Good afternoon. I'm Olivia Hicks. Tasmania's Aboriginal Affairs Minister has welcomed the Hobart City Council's decision to provide in-principle support for the handback for a parcel of land to the Aboriginal Land Council of Tasmania. If it gets approved, almost 5 hectares of land off Domain Road will be used for an Aboriginal-owned and operated cultural centre. Bridget Archer says she has previously met with both stakeholders about the proposal.
7: Importantly, there will be a process and a period of consultation if this project is to be progressed, and also that the public will remain able to access that land at the domain as well for public use.
6: The federal government is looking to further secure Australia's fuel security, looking into plans for another refinery in WA's Pilbara. The PM has confirmed a pre-feasibility study into a new facility in Karratha as part of a joint commitment between state and federal governments. Anthony Albanese says it's the logical next step.
8: Building an oil refinery on the west coast would obviously build our resilience as a nation, as well as particularly benefit Western Australia.
6: We're being warned of more interest rate rises, according to the Reserve Bank boss. Michelle Bullock says uncertainty around the war in the Middle East and existing inflationary pressures are contributing to a potential rate hike.
9: Domestic demand has eased broadly as expected and labour market conditions have softened somewhat. But with continued weak productivity growth, the economy simply can't grow strongly without putting pressure on inflation.
6: Construction is underway on a new 12-bed federally funded hospice in Tasmania's north. The $20 million facility is being built within the Launceston General Hospital area and will offer 24-hour-a-day specialist care for those with life-limiting conditions. It's almost 20 years since the closure of Launceston's hospice, Philip Oakden House, in 2007. Health Minister Bridget Archer says the facility is scheduled to open next year. And police are at the scene of a two-vehicle crash on the East Derwent Highway at Old Beach in the state's south. Motorists are asked to slow down, drive with caution and anticipate delays until the scene is cleared. At this stage, no serious injuries have been reported.
1: Sports update
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6: Turning to your sport now, and Collingwood's Braden Maynard could be out for the rest of the home and away season, with the vice-captain undergoing surgery today. It's a further blow for the Pies, who could also be missing Jordan Dugowie for Thursday night's clash against Geelong due to illness. Lions young gun Ty Gallop will front the tribunal tonight over his off-the-ball shove. He's tipped to be out for at least 2 weeks if found guilty. And the Aussie domination continues at the Comm Games. Our athletes claimed another 9 gold medals overnight in Glasgow, well ahead on top of the medal table with 26 gold. I'm Olivia Hicks. That's the latest now from the newsroom.
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11: Continuing rain and strong winds for the rest of your afternoon will decrease a little bit later in the day. Tomorrow, expect a partly cloudy day, medium chance of showers most likely in the early morning, some light winds reaching top of 12. And on Thursday, partly cloudy, slight chance of a shower and a top of 13. Expecting an overnight minimum of 3 in Devonport and Sprayton and La Trobe 2. 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

Better music and more of it. That is the Joe Goles Band taking it to the 80s there. The lead single from the band's Freeze Frame album. Now let's have a look at some of the events that happened back on this day for the 28th of July. Now it was a day that Ian Thorpe became the first swimmer to win 6 gold medals at a world championship back in 2001. Neighbours final episode aired in both the UK and Australia back in 2022. And a new series, of course, premiered in the September of 23 on Channel 10 and Amazon Prime, although it did get axed a little bit later on, the last episode, airing in December of 2025. If you're celebrating your birthday today, happy birthday to you. You are celebrating with American cartoonist Jim Davis turning 81, Lieutenant General Peter Cosgrove, the Australian Army officer and Governor General of Australia from 2014 to 2019, turning 79 today. So a big happy birthday to those people and to you if it's your birthday as well. Stay with us. We're going to hit from Bachelor Girl coming up for you next. Hey, Mom.

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And, of course, what you can do now is start your submissions. 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You can find them on Friend Street in Devonport for all your photographic needs in the one place. So we've got a hit coming up from 1927, but right now let's play some Roxette. We're going to take it to the 1990s. This hit from 1991 by the Swedish band, and it is Joyride coming up for you next. Hello.

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more of it. That is the Rolling Stones. And that is it for me, your Tuesday. I'll be back with you tomorrow at 2 o'clock for the Two Ups at 2. But don't go anywhere. We have got all the latest news, sport and weather. That is coming up for you very shortly. After that, we'll throw it over to Jonesy and Amanda for Jam Nation and, of course, Trish and O'Connell at 7 p.m. But to get us there, we'll play The Knack with My Sharona, a bit of a classic song there. But right now I'm going to play you a hit from Prince from 1984. It was his first Billboard Hot 100 number one single. Still remains one of his most iconic songs as well. And, of course, sadly, the star passing away back in 2016. When Doves Cry, coming up for you next.

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9: A coronial inquest into the deaths of six children at a Tasmanian primary school may not begin until more than 5 years after their deaths.
8: To around the island state.
10: Time could be running out for Tasmania's greyhound racing industry as the state's upper house debates legislation to ban the sport.
8: And beyond.
10: NASA says it'll need to land on the moon at least 21 more times to lay the groundwork for its $20 billion moon base.
8: If there's news you need to know, you'll hear it 7 days a week on 98.9 7AD. Better music for Devonport and the Northwest Coast. This is

and what, but not till now. The time is right for us tonight. We can move to the rhythm. We can move.

0: 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This is your news now.
1: Good afternoon, I'm Olivia Hicks. The federal government is not ruling out extending the fuel excise discount beyond this weekend. There are concerns the renewed fighting in the Middle East will see petrol prices here soar above $2 a litre again next week. Resources Minister Madeleine King has told the ABC no decision has been made on the excise.
2: We've done so much around fuel security that makes sure there is fuel available for consumers. But as to the excise, the Treasurer and the Prime Minister and the RC team will consider that over the course of the week.
1: The average price for unleaded 91 in Tasmania is around $1.96 a litre. Australia could get a third oil refinery in Western Australia in a bid to make the country more energy self-sufficient. The Prime Minister and WA Premier have committed $4 million to a pre-feasibility study for a new Pilbara facility. It adds to the existing refineries in Geelong and Brisbane. Hobart's Lord Mayor Anna Reynolds says the decision to debate a controversial council agenda item behind closed doors last night was due to legal advice. The motion called for the Director of Local Government to investigate Deputy Lord Mayor Zelinda Sherlock after she admitted to and apologised for taking home snacks and drinks from the workplace on multiple occasions. Lord Mayor Anna Reynolds says councillors are unable to speak about the motion due to it being debated in a closed session, which was done due to legal advice.
3: The CEO makes a determination and advice in consultation with myself about whether a matter should go into closed, and that was based on legal advice, independent legal advice that the CEO sought, that he felt it should go into the closed agenda.
1: A stark warning from the Reserve Bank on interest rates. Governor Michelle Bullock says another hike could be on the way as prices increase, but incomes aren't catching up.
4: In Australia, these shocks have occurred against a backdrop of persistently weak productivity growth, which has weighed on real incomes and wages for many years. And reversing that is central to improving Australia's living standards over the longer term.
1: It comes one day before the release of the quarterly consumer price index data, which could see our inflation problem worsen. And the much-loved Aussie movie, The Castle, is heading out to the stage. Its creators say they've rewritten it, but keeping the characters and the essential storyline. It will open next March at Her Majesty's Theatre in Melbourne.
0: Now, the latest in sports news from 7ad.com.au. 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
1: Turning to your sport now, and Braden Maynard could be missing for the rest of the home and away season in a blow for Collingwood's finals chances. The Pies vice-captain is having surgery on his knee and hammy, a procedure coach Craig McRae admits is tricky.
5: He'll miss 3 to 4 weeks. It's quite a unique one. The medical staff haven't seen too many of these things.
1: And the final four contenders for the Bombers' head coaching role will speak with Socceroos legend Kevin Muscat in the next phase of the selection process. The AFL's website reports Mark McVeigh, Jamie Graham, Murray Davis and James Hurd will speak to experts about leadership styles and coaching. Current caretaker Dean Solomon is tipped to make a call on whether he joins the race in the coming days. I'm Olivia Hicks. That's the latest now from the newsroom.
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6: Continuing rain and strong winds for the rest of your afternoon will decrease a little bit later in the day. Tomorrow, expect a partly cloudy day, medium chance of showers most likely in the early morning, some light winds reaching top of 12, and on Thursday, partly cloudy, slight chance of a shower and a top of 13. Expecting an overnight minimum of 3 in Devonport and Sprayton Latrobe 2, you're up to date on 7AD.
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16: Yeah, okay.
17: Out of the way, Dobie.
18: Jonesy and Amanda, those are names that you would never forget.
19: It's showtime!
20: Good afternoon to you, Amanda.
21: We've been delivered something from the mail department.
20: Oh, really?
21: Do you have a mail department? I don't know. Let's see what it is.
20: We do have a mail department. Is it a small package?
21: It looks like a cake box.
20: Oh, I don't know about a cake. Is it from a certified cake dealer?
21: It's not listener cake, which you call it. Is it listener food? No, it's not.
20: No, but sometimes you just got to be careful.
21: Yeah, it's been made by professionals.
20: Okay, who?
21: Oh,
20: cake it away?
21: I know what this is about. I know what this is about. I'm going to read you what is printed inside the box.
20: Okay, this is fun.
21: What do you call that, doll?
20: Oh, sponge cake.
21: It's a sponge cake.
20: What's that stuff on top?
21: Icing sugar. And so what do you call this doll? That is from the car.

0: into a musical. It's going to be on stage.
1: No, it's not a musical.
0: So it's going to be made into a stage play that will start next year in Melbourne.
1: I've been saying to anyone who'd care to listen that the Castle will make a great stage play.
0: I've known you for so many years. I've heard you talk about the Castle nonstop. I've never heard
1: it.
0: You say that
1: I have.
0: Make a great
1: I haven't
0: stage
1: said
0: play.
1: It to you, but I've said it to other people, creative people. And
0: okay.
1: I've probably,
0: you were there
1: maybe I might have mentioned
0: else.
1: It to the guys from Working Dog. I might have said that because everyone wants to see it. I love that line. Ryan, find the line.
2: What do you call that, Dale?
3: Sponge cake.
2: Beautiful. And what's that stuff on top?
3: Icing sugar.
2: How is it, kids? Now, why would you want to go out to a restaurant when this keeps coming up night after night?
0: I've got some sponge cake here ready to be eaten.
1: Great. Okay.
0: Yum. Thank
1: Yum.
0: You.
1: Thank you.
0: You to the Working Dog people who sent that to us.
1: Why, is this a sponge cake? They haven't said it's a jet ski.
0: No.
1: But it's good.
0: Well,
1: I'm not complaining.
0: What kind of stage show would send us a jet ski? James Bond on stage.
1: I would just like the time when someone sends us a jet ski.
0: Yeah.
1: Remember those grandiose gestures they used to do in the media all those years ago?
0: You know what would annoy you is if I took it home.
1: Yeah.
0: Because I'm not a fan of them. You love them. This would be like that Yves Saint Laurent basket. Someone sends it and they give it to me. And you'd have to go, fair enough.
1: I thought when, Kyle Sandlin started his new show, he might send us a jet ski.
0: Yeah, right. I think he needs the jet skis.
1: Well, thank you, guys. I'm looking forward to do we know when it's coming?
0: It's coming early next year. Let's have a look here. I think it's going to be from March 2027. Tickets are on sale now.
1: Yeah, because I reckon it's going to go off.
0: thecastleonstage.com.au. Yep.
1: Great. I know, Ryan, you're a little bit jealous. Kingdom of Fools had its run there.
4: Yeah, I should have brought in a sponge cake as well.
0: Yeah.
1: What did you bring?
0: Your props were like, remember your props? They weren't like cake.
4: Yeah, no, you don't want my props.
0: No, the props were leeches, a jar of vomit.
1: Yeah, and a cup of urine.
0: And a cup of urine. So I'm glad you didn't bring anything.
1: Leeches, vomit and urine. My legal firm. Well, thank you, guys. Big show today. Emma Gillespie is going to be joining us. Mm-hmm. Interesting what you were talking to me about with Emma's side hustle podcast.
0: Well, it's not her side hustle. It's her hustle. We're her side hustle. The Daily Oz podcast is about how there's a political move in Victoria to get rid of the street auction, where you have the auction on site.
1: No auctions at all?
0: Well, it encourages you to bid too high, to make emotional bids.
1: That's the point of it.
0: Yes, I know, but it's not, they say, it's not fair and it's a rort.
1: Oh, that's so green. It's what we all live in, a yurt.
0: That's not what they're proposing, Brendan.
1: Wear patchouli oil. Okay, well, I look forward to catching up with Emma about that. Instagram makes its return and we can't do anything until we do the Fast Five.

0: Hello there, it's Jonesy Demander driving you home. I'm just stoked that the Castle, the stage play, is coming to the stage next year.
1: Mm-hmm. Tickets are on sale already.
0: The Castle have sent us sponge cake. What's the stuff on top called?
1: Icing sugar. Let's not quotes.
0: It's just, I love, everyone's got a great quote from that movie.
1: What's your favourite one?
0: I think I like kickboxing 24 hours a day. I think that's my favourite. Ryan, you got one?
2: Tell him he's dreaming.
0: Oh, yeah, okay. Vanda?
1: You don't have anything too obvious, Ryan. Oh, I don't know.
0: Are you
1: straight to the pool room.
0: Are you Australian? Where are you from?
1: I loved it. I loved the film. I look forward to seeing it on stage, but I don't obsessively know every word like you do.
0: Let's get into the Fast Five.
3: How fast can this thing go?
4: Faster than the speed of light.
5: Jonesy and Amanda's.
4: Fast Five.
1: I do know. I've just eaten too much cake.
0: Oh, that sponge cake was amazing.
1: It was. It was yum.
0: You can't muck up a sponge cake.
1: Well, you can. My husband once did for my birthday.
0: What
1: he made something that ended up being a frisbee.
0: Did he jump out of it?
1: But apparently, it's only basic ingredients, but you have to take great care and precision in how you do it. You have to let the air in here and the this out there and you can't let blah, blah, blah. Exactly.
0: Jordan is in Lang Lang. Hello, Jordan.
1: Hi, Jordan.
6: Hi, how are you?
0: Jordan, favourite line from The Castle?
6: It was what the other guy said, which was telling me he's dreaming, but I know there's another line in regards to you're not taking my castle.
0: Oh, yeah. A man's home is his castle.
1: You've sold it so beautifully, Jordan. Here's question number one for you. What's the biggest state in Australia by land size?
6: Oh, pretty sure that it's Queensland?
1: No, it's not Queensland.
0: No. Peter's in Scoresby.
1: Hi, Peter. Jones is going to ask you a boring question.
0: It's
1: get
0: not
1: ready.
0: Boring? What's your favourite line from The Castle, Peter?
7: Jousting sticks. How much?
0: $50.
7: Tell him he's dreaming.
0: Beautiful.
1: Yeah. Do you want to keep going, Brendan?
0: The pulpit, you know. What's a pulpit? Where the priest does his little sermon.
1: Question number one. This is where we still are
0: you
1: here,
0: people,
1: Peter.
0: I don't know where you're from.
1: What's
0: obviously
1: the biggest,
0: not this country.
1: What's the biggest state in Australia by land size?
7: Western Australia.
1: Yeah, Western
0: right
1: Australia.
0: On. Did you know France fits into Western Australia 4.5 times?
1: Mm-hmm.
0: You can fit Germany into Western Australia 7 times. And the UK fits into Western Australia more than 10 times.
1: Well, maybe they shouldn't do it. Don't fit into us.
0: Let's play Riff Raff, Pete.
8: Can I riff?
9: Is there any old Riff Raff backstage?
10: Oh, Riff Raff everywhere.
11: Got you, I understand. Got to keep out the Riff Raff.
1: What song has this riff?
0: That's a face melter.
1: It's working. Not too much. Let's not give it away. What's
0: so
1: the song?
0: Good.
7: Oh, no, it's there, but it's not. I can't get it.
1: It's off the tip of your tongue.
0: You had us at jousting sticks,
1: Peter. Thank you, Peter.
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0: Hi there, it's Jonesy and Amanda driving you home. We are besides ourselves because of The Castle coming up as a stage production, not a musical. I think maybe the musical thing, we just got to calm the farm on the musical thing.
1: Well, no, it's not a musical.
0: It's not a musical.
1: I think the cast or the people behind The Castle, Working Dog Productions, have said it doesn't need to be a musical because the iconic lines are the songs that everyone loves.
0: I've got every line. Ask me anything.
1: All right, what was the fourth line of the second hour?
0: Gong him red.
1: Okay. Ask me anything. I've got every line. What sort of question's that?
0: We've got questions because we've got the fast five.
2: How fast can this thing go?
3: Faster than the speed of light.
4: Jonesy and Amanda's
3: Fast Five.
1: And in case we haven't had enough verbiage for an intro, we're playing Riff Raff.
2: Can I rap?
5: Any old Riff Raff backstage?
6: Oh, Riff Raff everywhere.
7: Got you, I understand. Got to keep out the Riff Raff.
0: Don't worry, we'll get back to feelings and emotions soon, Amanda. Alicia is in Camden.
1: Hi, Alicia.
8: Hi.
1: Hello.
0: What's your favourite line for The Castle, Alicia?
8: I think I'm a bit young for that movie, so I don't know it.
1: Fair
8: I know
1: enough.
8: The movie, but I don't have any lines.
1: Yeah, no, absolutely fair enough.
0: So you've never seen it?
1: Jonesy's going to make you feel un-Australian. He's going to chuck
0: what
1: a
0: hoozy. Alicia, you an ISIS bride. You haven't heard of it.
1: Terrible. Alicia, have a listen to this riff. What's the song, Alicia?
8: Jump by Van Halen.
1: Yes, it is. That's how he used to sound.
0: David Lee Roth, recently.
1: On the weekend, he was performing, and this is how he sounded.
0: You're lucky you haven't heard that, Alicia. The reviews came in.
9: Do not waste your money, America. Awful.
1: And even David Lee Roth thought it was awful, and he pulled the pin on his own show.
0: Which of these animals, Alicia, eats their partner after mating? A, the pink river dolphin.
1: Oh.
0: B, the star-nosed mole.
1: Oh.
0: Or C, the praying mantis.
8: Complete guess, praying mantis?
1: It is a praying mantis. Yeah. The female praying mantis engages in sexual cannibalism to gain vital nutrition to boost egg production, and because their strong hunting instincts can take over when they're hungry or stressed. Don't let women get hungry or stressed, it will eat you.
0: Do you think that the praying mantis, they've been around for a long time, do you think finally the guys say, hang on a minute, fellas, you see what's happening here?
1: Yeah. Well, she's just praying for nutrients, Brendan, that's all she's doing. In Ireland,
0: Alicia,
1: if you're going to the chipper, where are you going? If you're going to the chipper in Ireland, where are you going?
8: The pub?
1: No, it's not the pub.
0: Sasha's in Alphington.
1: Hi, Sasha. Wait for Jonesy to ask you a boring question before
0: it's
1: proceed.
0: Not boring. It's one of the very pillars of this continent. Sasha, your favourite line for The Castle?
10: Well, one of my favourite lines is, how is the serenity?
0: How's the serenity? And smell that. Two stroke.
1: Can we move on?
0: In Ireland, if you're going to the chipper, where are you going, Sasha?
10: To the chipper?
0: Chipper.
1: Yeah.
10: In Ireland. Oh, I knew all the other questions so far. But the chipper in Ireland, is it maybe? I don't know.
0: Yeah.
1: Sorry, Sasha.
0: Thanks, Sasha. Mel's in Lethbridge Park.
1: Hello, Mel. Wait till we've asked you the question and then we can move on.
0: Don't make this
1: Let's
0: a
1: just
0: punish.
1: Get it done. It
0: Mel,
1: is a punish.
0: It's not
1: this is a punish.
0: Punish.
1: I love this movie
0: only
1: and you're wrecking
0: you're
1: it for me.
0: Only people with hearts as black,
1: you're wrecking
0: black
1: it for
0: as
1: me.
0: Coal don't like Castle.
1: I love The Castle. Well, I just don't want to hear you quote it.
0: I'm not quoting it. Mel is. Mel, what's your favourite line for The Castle?
11: The vibe.
0: The vibe. It's about the vibe.
1: Mel.
0: Which Amanda is killing.
1: In Ireland, if you're going to the chipper, where are you going?
11: The fish and chip shop.
0: Yeah.
1: Fish and chip shop.
0: Which Australian musician is joining The Voice as a judge?
11: Australian musician.
0: Yeah.
11: Or The Voice.
1: As a judge, if you're typing it.
0: Yeah, is it?
11: Judge.
0: I can't.
1: That's right.
0: Mel, if you're going to.
1: Now we're going to listen to James tell us his line from The Castle.
0: See, James, I know for a fact, has a favourite line.
1: Okay,
0: from The Castle.
1: James, over to
0: sense
1: you.
0: It. James?
12: Yeah, I like the, it's the law of bloody common sense.
0: Yes. Yes.
1: All right, James. Which Australian musician is joining The Voice as a judge? This will be the first time they've had a fifth judge.
0: Five judges?
1: That's a lot of chairs.
12: That's Tones and I.
1: It is Tones and I.
0: Five chairs.
1: Why five?
0: Let's get into Harvey Norman.
1: What do you think? And now what do you think? And now what do you think? And now, sorry.
0: I don't think there's enough time.
1: No, it makes me anxious.
0: What? There's too many judges.
1: Too many.
0: But who are you going to flick? You've got Mel C, you've got Richard Marsh, you've got Ronan Keating, you've got Kate Miller-Heidke.
1: And now you've got Tones and I.
0: That's not my decision. Congratulations, you've won the jam pack, James. It's all coming away. A $300 Woolworths grocery voucher thanks to Skippy Peanut Butter. Smoother than a fresh jar of Skippy.
12: That's awesome. Thank you, James. You're going to buy a big tub of peanut butter with that.
1: You'll get a, massive tub of peanut butter with
0: you
1: that.
0: You don't have to buy $300 worth of Skippy, but I tell you, it's the best peanut butter you'll ever eat in your life, James. Thank you.
1: All right. Well, that's exciting news about the castle. We've eaten the cake. We've asked the questions. Can we move on?
0: Okay. We'll get to what do you. Well, you know what? There was a lot of feedback about the dog that you talked about.
1: The
0: yesterday.
1: Dog,
0: Simon. The dog.
1: And am I allowed
0: away.
1: To get emotional, Brendan?
0: Of course.
1: Yes.
0: Of course.
1: Oh,
0: there's
1: so
0: a space
1: many,
0: reserved for this.
1: So many people have been contacting me about Simon the dog. We'll reflect on some of your thoughts. And don't forget.
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0: Hello there, Jonesy DeMatt across Australia, driving you home this Tuesday afternoon. Simon the rescue dog, everyone is talking about him.
1: We spoke about Simon on the show yesterday. Simon crossed the Rainbow Bridge, as they say, on the weekend. His owner, Isabel, and Isabel's fiancé, Jacob, have been very eloquent about their emotions around losing Simon. Lots of people, 900,000 people or more, have been following the story of Isabel as she takes in rescue dogs. And Simon has been the through line for all that, the most patient of dogs to help these other dogs learn how to be human, to de-stress, to decompress from whatever they've been through, and then to find their forever homes. Simon has epilepsy and was also diagnosed with cancer, and those two things were just a bit too much.
2: We have made the very difficult decision to say goodbye to Simon in the next few days. In the past week, Simon has declined very rapidly.
1: So they did all their things in the last week. They took Simon for a final hike. They did all the things that Simon loved. And on the last day of his life, they had a big party with all their friends who came to say goodbye to Simon. It was so moving. I bawled my eyes out for days thinking about this. So have so many other people. And Isabel spoke so beautifully.
3: Simon was my constant in a decade of chaos. And as I look around now in our brand new home with the man that I'm going to marry, surrounded by the people we love most, I can't help but feel like he knows that his work is done. He's gotten me here. He's dropping me off. He knows I will be safe and taken care of. He has fought so hard for so long, and now he gets to rest. Rest well, my angel. I can't wait to see you again one day.
1: Oh, bugger, and I'm crying again.
0: Well, so much response, friend.
1: Yeah.
0: We got so many comments. Joanna writes, I feel like the whole world is mourning this dog. Meg wrote, I lost my soul dog, Daphne, 2 years ago, and I still have tears for her most days.
1: Oh, dear.
0: Suzanne wrote, I couldn't get out of bed yesterday because of Simon. I've cried all weekend. Jen Wren wrote, I followed this account too, but listening to Amanda talking about Simon through tears was the end of me. I had to make a hasty exit from work. It's just, you know, the dogs, and like I don't have a dog. We've got a community dog, which my Lila, which my son-in-law bought from his now wife, my daughter, because I wouldn't let her have a dog because she couldn't look after it, you know, which sounds sort of shallow now. But, you know, I look at the joy that Lila brings to our house when she goes to the various houses. It's always great to see her.
1: I think what happens is a lot of people have responded to this story of Simon because we all saw the good works that Simon did, but also she articulated incredibly what it is to lose a dog, and she said it in a way that many of us couldn't articulate. And as I said yesterday, I love that it brings to the table, it normalizes the grief that people feel when they lose a companion of, like, Minnie's 14. To lose a pet that you've had in your life so long.
0: Minnie's still with us. You've got to live with Minnie as she is now.
1: You talk to anyone, Brendan, who owns an older dog.
0: Of course.
1: And this is, you pre-grieve as you see them decline. It's very, very hard. But I love what Isabel said. She said, I promise to teach our children that the loss of a dog will always be worth it in exchange for the magic that comes beforehand. So everyone seems to respond to this, and many times, yes, we're crying for Simon, but we're also crying for ourselves and our own loss.
0: Exactly.
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0: spotlight there. It's Jonesy and Amanda driving you home this Tuesday, the 28th of July. The Bunnings butterfly effect. Are you familiar with this?
1: No.
0: My wife decided on the weekend to update our kitchen bin.
1: Update a bin?
0: Update the bin.
1: What does that mean?
0: Because the old bin is manky and has to be updated.
1: So replaced.
0: Yeah, but I go with that because if you don't do it, then we're getting a new kitchen. And updating the bin is...
1: Is it a built-in bin?
0: Yeah. It's one of those slidey out bins. So Helen went and got from Bunnings one of those Caboodle bin systems. Everything's a system now.
1: And is that going to just get slotted in where your old one comes
0: out? Yeah. So, and I said, well, you do what you want, sweet pea, with this.
1: Oh, it's Christmas and birthday. It is a bin.
0: You want a new bin? Go and get that bin. So she got it. She puts it all together, and then all I have to do is install it. Mm-hmm. So I got rid of all the manky stuff, and then I realized I needed what?
1: A butterfly?
0: A butterfly.
1: You said the butterfly effect.
0: No, the butterfly effect is you go to Bunnings, and once those butterfly ripples, you keep going back and back again. Uh-huh. So I've got a lot of speed bores in my drill bit collection. Do you know what a speed bore is?
1: No. Is the last word bore?
0: Yeah, speed bore. So it's like a, why am I telling you this? Yeah. Anyway, I thought I had a 35 millimeter one of those, but I didn't. I had every other size but 35 millimeters. So I thought, excellent. Bunnings, sausage sandwich, speed bore, 35 millimeters. Come home, go to drill it into the cabinetry. Mm. Then realize that I'm going to go through the other side of the cabinet. And if I go through the other side of the cabinet, that's when my wife says, oh, well, we need a new kitchen. And that ain't going to happen on my watch. So what I needed was a concealed speed flange.
1: Oh, come on. Are you just trying to
0: not at all
1: create some rage in me?
0: So I went to the cabinetry aisle and got myself the
1: You talk to Ryan, and when you finish, let me know.
0: Oh, you know what? You talk about all your stuff, me, and I listen to that. This is fascinating stuff.
1: Is it Ryan?
2: Not really.
0: Oh, well, look at him. His car has still got a flat tire.
1: Yeah, that was
0: from
1: a few months
0: 3 months ago. It's a brand new car.
2: Expensive to fix.
0: Well, it's expensive, anyway, it's sitting on its rim.
1: Hitchhike to the end of this story.
0: Okay, well, I've fixed it. And so Jonesy's hero of the day.
1: Is that the whole point of this story, is that you're the hero of the day?
0: Well, no, the Bunnings effect is, so as soon as that's fixed, then all of a sudden the kitchen sink starts leaking. So now I've got to get a...
1: Did you drill through it?
0: No. I get a waste trap gasket.
1: Oh, come on. You're making this up.
0: That's what happens there.
1: Okay. All right. Do they know you by name down there, Mr. Jones?
0: They do, actually. They were very helpful.
1: I'm sure.
0: They're very helpful. Coming up after, well, it's here, isn't it? Not what's it called? Tin Hat Tuesday is here.
1: Oh, yeah. Actually, where are our tin hats? We will get our tin hats.
0: I'm happy to rip off the Bunnings.
1: No.
0: They've got a lot of aluminium.
1: What would they call, or what would you call a tin hat in Bunnings? It'd have some dreadful
0: like
1: name.
0: A speedball.
1: Yeah.
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0: 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This is your news now.
1: Good afternoon, I'm Olivia Hicks. Labor has condemned the state government for loaning ore to Liberty Bell Bay after a recent report from administrators deemed the smelter had been insolvent since before the loan was made. The government provided the $20 million loan to then-owners GFG Alliance in August last year to purchase the shipments of manganese ore to restart the smelter after it had entered care and maintenance. The smelter never restarted and closed last week. Labor MP Janie Finlay has questioned why the decision was made to invest in the ore given the company's finances.
2: We know that the government had a report that outlined all of the concerns with Liberty Bell Bay in June 2025. Despite that, they continued to put taxpayers' funds at risk.
1: Resources Minister Felix Ellis says the government chose to loan the money for the ore to the owners as it would have resale value. Tasmania's Aboriginal Affairs Minister has welcomed the Hobart City Council's decision to provide in-principle support for the handbag for a parcel of land to the Aboriginal Land Council of Tasmania. If it gets approved, almost 5 hectares of land off Domain Road will be used for an Aboriginal-owned and operated cultural centre. Bridget Archer says she has previously met with both stakeholders about the proposal.
3: Importantly, there will be a process and a period of consultation if this project is to be progressed, and also that the public will remain able to access that land at the domain as well for public use.
1: The Reserve Bank Governor's issued a stern warning which could bring more mortgage pain for Tassie homeowners. Michelle Bullock admitting the ongoing war in the Middle East and current inflationary pressures are all contributing to the potential interest rate rise. She says we should keep our expectations anchored.
4: With inflation and capacity pressures already elevated, recent shocks have added further to the inflation impulse. That's why we tightened monetary policy earlier this year and why we remain focused on returning inflation sustainably to target.
1: Schools are being warned not to put photos of children on social media. It follows advice from the eSafety Commissioner that claims that a growing number of sexually explicit deep fakes are being generated from images stolen from school social media feeds. And in the US, Johnson & Johnson has agreed to pay out more than $5.5 billion to settle cancer claims linked to its talcum powder. It covers about 76,000 claims. The company insists the claims are baseless, saying it's settling the claims just to get closure.
0: 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LMCT 3060.
1: Turning to your sport now, and Suns forward Joel Jeffrey insists there's no bad blood between Christian Petrarca and Leo Lombard. It comes after the pair was involved in a heated on-field blow-up during the Suns' loss to the Blues over the weekend. Jeffrey says they settled it straight after the game.
5: For an older player to give Leo feedback, I'm sure, you know, you'll learn from it. They'll both learn from each other moving forward, and, you know, at the, you know, in the outcome, if you get to each other after the game, just, yeah, makes it a lot better and not dwelling on it too much.
1: And day four of the Commonwealth Games gets underway tonight. The men and women's 100 metres sprint semis and finals headline the track action with eyes on Australia's Lachie Kennedy and Tori Lewis, while Kyle Chalmers chases gold in the men's 100 metre freestyle final. I'm Olivia Hicks. That's the latest from the newsroom.
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0: 7AD weather for Central Coast Heating Ulverston. 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
7: Continuing rain and strong winds for the rest of your afternoon will decrease a little bit later in the day. Tomorrow, expect a partly cloudy day, medium chance of showers most likely in the early morning, some light winds reaching top of 12, and on Thursday, partly cloudy, slight chance of a shower and a top of 13. Expecting an overnight minimum of 3 in Devonport and Sprayton, Latrobe 2, you're up to date on 7AD.
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21: The Bert Newton Best TV presenter. It's yours to lose. Was it win? You are going to win this. We will be celebrating at the Logie Awards when you win. I'm already setting my face to Daryl Summers.
22: I appreciate it.
21: Like fully
22: practice
21: stunned.
22: It. Practice it now. Wow. Maybe you need to wear a neck brace. Thank you for your confidence in me.
21: That's my face.
22: Yeah.
21: And you know why? You know why this is in the bag? You know why?
22: Why, Brendan?
21: Because you are effing good at this.
22: The thing is, this has nothing to do with whether you win or not.
21: Well, that's why.
22: I'm up against Robert Irwin.
21: Oh, it doesn't matter.
22: He's going to win.
21: Don't worry. He's a junior burger. He's even going to vote for you. I'll get him on side, okay? What we've got to do here, and I've already written a promo for the radio station about your great body.
22: Oh, work. Please,
21: body, what,
22: it
21: you have
22: body
21: straddled
22: work.
21: Many TV shows. And what I'm doing is I'm reminding.
22: I'm going to rub my face while you talk.
21: I'm reminding this country about how good you are. You were on the first reality show, The House from Hell.
23: Hi, I'm Amanda Keller.
22: I wasn't the contestant.
21: No, you hosted the show before Big Brother. Okay? You've done corporate gigs when times were tough.
23: 16:10, which was just as well. Otherwise,
22: the nudity was all in context, Brendan.
21: That's before
22: the
21: only
22: 10.
21: Before OnlyFans. Then you were in comedy, Mondo Thingo. What a great show!
23: And thanks for joining me for Mondo Thingo. Mm. We've got plenty to get through tonight.
21: You look so spunky in that. Mm. But then,
22: and now, but I think you look so people, spunky. But then,
21: you're still putting bums on seats. I think a lot of people forget that your DNA came from a science show.
22: I don't think anyone's forgotten that.
21: Called Beyond 2000.
22: Yes, that's right.
21: Okay. What are you demonstrating here?
24: Hey, guys. Need a hand?
25: How'd you do that?
24: Simple. It's a new joining device from Austria. And as we've seen, it's got some remarkable features. Have a look at this. If the parts are pushed together, they can't be pulled apart. But a slight twist in any other direction... And it comes apart easily.
21: What is this thing?
22: Am I mixing a gin and tonic?
21: It is.
24: The secret is here. A material called flock is attached to the inside of one part and the outside of the other. The flock is made up of millions of synthetic fibres.
22: Wow.
24: And when the parts are joined, these fibres are forced in opposite directions and form a very strong anchorage.
22: All right.
24: They can't
22: move
24: backwards.
22: Just stop.
24: But with any sideways motion, they turn freely.
21: There is no flocking way.

0: horrified. Thank you. You know, it would be useful if you could tell people how to vote.
1: Yeah, that's a good point. Good point. TV Week Logie Awards. TVWeek.com.au. Follow the prompts. Come on, vote for Amanda.
0: Thank you.
1: Just do it.
0: Thank you.
1: I want this for you. Want this so much.
0: Thank you, Brendan. All right, can we move on? Let's talk about, we've got Tin Hat Tuesday still to come. I found our hats.
1: Great.
0: Phew, what a relief. But coming up next, Eastern Rosella. Mm. More and more people are paying tribute to this incredible song. Let us do it as well.

0: Hello there. It's Jonesy Demander driving you home. You know how many impressions we've had for our Friday Feels sessions last Friday?
1: How many impressions?
0: And young Miles came in? 323,000. Out of all our Friday Feels sessions, we've had some big acts, Aussie acts, perform in this studio.
1: But that one has touched everyone
0: everyone
1: most.
0: Loves
1: I think
0: it.
1: This song has come into our lives at just the right yep. time. And it starts like this. There was so catchy.
0: It's so good. And like this.
1: I tell you what,
0: this species is. And it's everywhere. It's everywhere. You can have a chill version of Eastern Rosellas.
1: Oh, I like that.
0: Yeah, it's good. One of those, you know, when you're wearing some sort of soft, linen-y outfit.
1: Yeah, it suits you.
0: Yeah.
1: I tell you
0: what, this species is. Like it?
1: I really like it.
0: What about you want to get a bit of gangster? You want to get up in someone's grill?
1: I can't imagine.

0: very soft gangsters.
1: Oh, okay. Well, you know. Okay. I know
0: I could probably attack them with a sponge.
1: You want heavy metal.
0: Give me heavy metal.

0: whole world's having fun with this song. I saw a story on the BBC about it. Everyone's loving this song.
1: Everyone is loving it. Well, everyone's loving it, but this guy.
2: So I just heard the Eastern Rosella song. What the hell's going on there? How do we know that that bird name isn't short for Middle Eastern Rosella? These birds are just flying in right over the top of immigration. It makes me so angry. So the Middle Eastern Rosella is just being let in here by the Albanese government? Middle Eastern Rosella, Middle Eastern Rosella. Look at the wonderful visas. So we've gone under this prime minister from ISIS brides to ISIS birds. That makes me so angry. Look at the beautiful colors. Colors. That kid who wrote that song with his dad is so cute. But maybe that's what the terrorists want us to think. Middle Eastern Rosellas make me so angry.
0: That, okay, of course, is Henry Britz. He takes the mickey out of Carl Stefanovic. He's just brilliant.
1: So
0: everyone's happy except for him.
1: And it starts like this. Sit down!
0: Him. And him.
1: But Tin Hat Tuesday's in session.
0: Tin Hat Tuesday. What is there got? A conspiracy theory about Middle Eastern Rosellas? I don't know, but I've got a couple of nips to do.
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0: Is this on?
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3: Devonport's

0: hello there. It's Jonesy Demander driving you home this Tuesday, the 28th of July. This would be any other ordinary Tuesday if it wasn't Tuesday, the 28th of July.
1: Are you trying to mess with my head?
0: Because today is Tin Hat Tuesday.
2: Do you believe in that the world is flat? I don't know, eh?
1: Tin Hat Tuesday. This is where we share the conspiracy theories, or I do, that have crossed my desk. I want you to know I don't believe these things.
0: But and you don't have a desk.
1: I find them quite fascinating. And then, of course, we'd like to hear your conspiracy theories too. But here's a couple that I found. You know how there's lots of conversation at the moment about how all the data centers are taking up so much water and energy for AI? People are saying, why does it have to be fresh water? If we've got so much technology, why can't we use oceans? Why can't we use other water? Why does it have to be fresh water? This man has a theory that it's not for data centers at all.
3: The data centers are the power stations for the underground bunkers for the elite, and they're not using water to cool the data centers. They're just diverting the water to the underground cities so that they have it.
1: The elites are living in underground cities, and this is just fresh water for them to live underground.
0: If I was an elite...
1: And you are.
0: Why? I'm in this glass building looking out over a beautiful harbour. Why would I be living in an underground cave?
1: Maybe they're just preparing underground cities for when the elites are run out of town by everyone else. I don't know. Well, that's probably another conspiracy theory, that the elites need to drink children's blood and live underground. I don't know.
0: It doesn't sound very appealing.
1: No, well, I agree. But maybe we're not elite enough. Maybe the Obamas, the Clintons, these are the people that they say are the big elites who are preparing to live underground, maybe.
0: Okay.
1: Like a couple of mole rats. All right, do you want to hear another one about Colonel Sanders?
0: I love KFC.
1: What conspiracy theory could we possibly have about the man himself?
0: The mashed potato and gravy is actually...
1: Hush your mouth!
0: ...is actually mashed potato and gravy.
1: Have a listen to this one.
4: I believe that Colonel Sanders of KFC... was secretly an Asian man.
5: 100% disagree.
4: I know.
5: Why do you think Colonel Sanders was Asian?
4: 11 herbs and spices? Dog. White people don't even have 11 herbs and spices today.
5: But that's true. That's all
4: I'll tell
5: that's
4: you
5: true.
4: Who does have secret herbs and spices? Asians. Right? The 1950s was a hard time to be an Asian entrepreneur. Is almost impossible. It's dangerous. Right after World War II? Are you kidding me? So he had to create a persona, a character, the Colonel. A white southern gentleman, white suit, bolo tie, horn-rimmed glasses, lily-white goatee.
1: And then they show a series of photographs and say, have a look, there's a touch of Japanese or Hawaiian about
0: him. To the colonel.
1: To the colonel, that's what they're saying. He said, I'm not proposing that this is true, he said that white people don't have 11 herbs and spices even now, let alone in the 50s, and you couldn't be a food entrepreneur or an entrepreneur of any kind if you were Japanese then.
0: So it's finger rickin' good.
1: Oh, ah. Okay. It's been nice working with you, Brendan.
0: Oh,
1: I really...
0: Come on,
1: let's blame the aliens for diverting your brain then for a minute. Oh, there's a address to Brendan Jones. Do you have a conspiracy theory? You can't say anything anymore. It makes me so angry.
0: Give me a podcast now.
1: Would you like to join in? What is your conspiracy theory? Please call us 1355 22. If we're back after this, it'll be a miracle.
6: Jonesy and Amanda.
1: A lot of people feel awkward when strangers hug them. Someone said, you're a hugger? Well, I'm a biter. How about we compromise and do neither? A lot of social media is about hugging workshops and human touch and the importance and blah, blah, blah.
0: I do the big bro hug and then,
1: But we're supposed to be huggers. You know, with Harley not being well, I miss being hugged. I miss human touch, but I don't want it from strangers.
0: Do you want me to come and touch you?
1: I just said I don't want it from weirdos or strangers. You're in one of those categories.
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15: Hi there, I'm Ran Hussein. Our Comm Games athletes will be aiming for more gold tonight in Glasgow. Swimmers Meg Harris, Jenna Forrester, Shayna Jack and 14-year-old Mia Hogan will all be going for gold in the pool. While gymnasts Georgia Goodwin and Brianna Scott are in action and the Diamonds take on Malawi in their final group match. And in tennis, Maya Joint has advanced to the second round of the WTA events in Memphis with a straight sets win over an American wildcard. But fellow Aussie Tali Gibson was eliminated.
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0: I say, Amanda, are you having fun?
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0: Hello there, it's Jonesy and Amanda driving you home. Tin hats at the ready.
1: Do you believe in that the world is flat? I don't know, eh?
0: For it is Tin Hat Tuesday. Already we've had water is not used to cool so-called data centres, but it's actually used to cool the bunkers of the elites.
2: Not to cool them, but to provide fresh water for the bunkers, the elites who are going to be living underground.
0: Can I just blue sky this a bit?
2: I haven't seen the council plans for their underground
0: lairs.
2: You're
0: Johnny Ritchie pants.
2: Yeah.
0: And you choose not to live up here in nature's gift, but under the ground.
2: Where they've created incredible more nature's gifts. Beautiful underground cities where they're safe from the likes of
0: you. You seem to know a lot about this.
2: This is what I'm assuming.
0: We also, I saw you eating a lizard at lunchtime too.
2: I wasn't eating a lizard. I was a lizard.
0: Oh, yeah, yeah, because the lizards eat. What do the lizards eat?
2: I don't know, but my eyes go...
0: Okay. Also, Colonel Sanders was not a Southern gentleman, but an Asian.
2: An Asian, because he had 51 herbs and spices, which apparently...
0: No, he had 11 herbs.
2: 11 herbs.
0: Don't put mayo on his herbs and spices.
2: And as this person says, white food did not have 11 herbs and spices, but in the 50s...
0: We just had salt and pepper.
2: Yeah, and also that... A Japanese gentleman would not have been able to become an entrepreneur in the
0: 50s. When you eat Japanese food, like when they have the chicken katsu and things like that, that's pretty much KFC.
2: Yeah. Well,
0: there might be some merit in that.
2: I don't know.
0: And you know what? I'm so glad you're back, Rob. We were worried.
3: Yeah, I'm here, mate.
0: I go, oh, well, he wants us to play his intro.
2: I
3: Rob, do it. To do what? To go where? To do what? To go where?
0: Last week, Rob went missing, and we got an email here, Rob. Hey guys, Sharon from Townsville here. Just wondering if you guys have a Tin Hat Tuesday Rob Only Edition podcast.
2: Only fans, Rob.
0: He's pretty damn funny, and it'd be great to listen to all his theories in one sitting. Cheers, Rob.
3: Yeah, I can manage that.
0: Okay. What have you got for us today?
2: What have you got?
3: All right, you know Universal Pictures?
0: Yep.
3: I've got two questions here. I've got two questions, right? Universal Pictures, right?
2: Yep.
3: The 1927 icon.
2: The logo?
3: The spinning globe.
2: I've got it in front of me here. Yep.
3: Yeah. Now, how do they get the continents perfectly mapped out on that in 1927, 30 years before there was any satellite up in the atmosphere?
0: Well, I'd say just maps, usually. Yeah. Cartographers travelled the world.
2: And didn't, Galileo and all those people say the Earth was round?
0: Galileo's going,
2: he
0: hello.
2: Was there before the 20s.
3: Yeah, but if you look at ancient maps, they're like from 300, 400 years ago, maritime maps, they're all different.
0: Yeah, but, you know, they did all that stuff.
2: But is that actually
0: like
2: accurate?
0: Magellan
2: is the
0: and...
2: image, but are you sure that's one from that time? And was that image accurate or just an approximation of North and South America?
0: Mm.
3: We'll have a look at it. It looks identical to pretty much... all the photos that NASA took, that's another question, right?
0: Mm.
3: Now, how come all the photos from the Apollo missions, right, till now, all differ in size of Africa? And also, how did they get photos, right, of the whole globe, right, since between 1980 and now, when satellites aren't even high enough to take a picture of the whole globe?
2: Well, you're saying we didn't even go into space. How are you saying they did it?
0: Yeah.
3: CGI. Oh.
0: We missed you, Rob. We missed you. Thank you.
2: I'll see you at KFC. Thank you, Rob.
0: I could go with a three-piece feed right now. Thank you, Rob. Cameron has joined us.
2: Hello, Cameron.
0: From Botanic Ridge. Hello, Cameron.
2: What have you got to offer us for Tin Hat Tuesday?
4: Hello, Amanda and Brendan. It's two for one Tuesday. I've got two for you.
2: I'm ready to hear.
4: Okay, first one is, when it comes to Easter, white chocolate is just milk chocolate that's aged or left in the sun, so they've got to sell it at some marked up price.
2: Okay.
0: Sounds legit.
2: Look, the white chocolate that's aged has all that spotty, crumbly stuff on it.
4: Yeah.
2: Okay.
4: It's been in the freezer too, just to preserve its shape.
2: Okay. All right. Okay, that's a great one.
0: Well, I've got the big freckle egg that I bought you for last
2: year. That's not white, though.
0: Yeah, I know, but it's just in there. Your big freckle is in your filing cabinet.
2: It's got a lot of preservatives. It's still there. What else, Cameron?
4: Okay. You know those mascots at football, AFL, NRL games?
0: Yes.
4: You know, people wear suits, the club?
0: Mm-hmm.
4: they're actually players that are serving an inner sanction within the club that people don't know about. They've still got to pay their penance, so they go on the ground. They've got to give kids high fives, cop it from other opposition supporters.
0: That is brilliant.
2: So are you saying they're current players who are having, who've had some indiscretion?
0: Yeah.
2: And the management have said, it's your turn in the suit this week?
4: Yeah.
0: I tell you what, Ben Cousins would have spent a bit of time in that suit.
2: Mummy smells.
0: That is brilliant.
2: Mummy tried to sell me allegedly.
0: When I worked at another radio station, the boss there used to say if you did anything wrong, if you, you know, back announced Nickelback wrong or something, you'd have to go into the Wazza the Rock Dog costume.
2: What was the costume?
0: Remember,
2: he's a human. What was his costume?
0: No, Wazza the Rock Dog was a human, but they made a... Back when radio had money, they made a mascot costume. So it was a rock dog, like a dog in a singlet, like human
2: skin. Did you have to wear it?
0: No, I never wore it. No, but it, there was always that threat.
2: Well, lucky we don't make you, we don't punish you if you make a mistake. It'd be exhausting.
0: Do we have a mascot?
2: No, we don't. Do we have a, we should have a mascot. What would it be? A giant tin hat.
0: Have golden hat, maybe. Thank you for all your calls.
2: Thank you. I've enjoyed this today. Thank you.
0: You can always join us and we'll work on the Rob podcast for you, Sharon, in Townsville.
2: But coming up next, Luke Wilson, Owen Wilson's brother. Luke is also a famous actor, has recently had a baby with his partner.
0: Oh,
2: it's not without controversy.
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0: Hi there, it's Jonesy and Amanda driving you home this Tuesday afternoon.
1: You know the actor Luke Wilson?
0: Yes, I do. I loved him in Old School.
1: Old School. He's Owen Wilson's brother. He was in Legally Blonde. He's been in a range of films from 1996 is when he first made his debut.
0: He was the more successful Wilson, and then Owen Wilson sort of eclipsed him a bit there.
1: Well, I'm sure he'd be thrilled to hear it. Wasn't he going to wrestle his brother? I wonder how competitive they are. I just don't know about that. But what's interesting is he's 54 years old, and he's just, with his partner, had his first child. So that's lovely. But it's, what's very interesting, he keeps his private life very private. He's had a lot of ex-liaisons, but this is the first time he's had a baby with a partner. She is 24 years old, which makes it a 30-year age difference. Ooh. And we're so used to these age differences that it stops meaning anything. And I hadn't given, I didn't blink an eye at hearing this until I heard what this guy had to say.
2: If you don't think this is weird, imagine that we had the ability to time travel and some nice young couple just gave birth to a baby girl and she's cooing and they're holding her in her arms in the hospital and they look at each other and someone bursts through the doors and he's 30-year-old actor Luke Wilson and he looks at the parents dead-eyed and he says, "Congratulations on your baby. I'm going to marry her and have a baby with her." Now, is it weird? Yeah, that's what I thought.
1: That does feel weird, doesn't it?
0: Yeah.
1: Does it matter? What do you think?
0: I don't know. No, I don't. Because you looked at Hugh Hefner when he used to hang around with all those young girls.
1: What it does is it normalizes these relationships. They start with a partner who's their same age, and then those women age, and they get these girlfriends get younger and younger and younger. It reminded me of a Saturday Night Live sketch, which has Tina Fey and Amy Poehler in it, and it is just brilliant. Here's a snippet.
3: Hello, and welcome to Meet Your Second Wife.
4: We're your hosts. I'm Helen Walsh.
3: And I'm Tina Fey.
4: And this is the only show where happily married men get a chance to meet the person who will one day become their second wife. Let's meet our first contestant, Brian from Alexandria.
3: I understand your lovely wife, Samantha, is in the audience today.
5: Yay, Brian!
3: She seems great, for now.
4: But Brian, let's meet your second wife.
3: Brian, this is Hannah.
4: Hannah is currently an eighth grade student at Wellington Middle School, but one day, years in the future, she will be your second wife.
6: That's impossible. I love my wife. She supported me while I've been writing my novel, so.
3: But what if I told you in a few years one of your novels becomes a surprise bestseller and it's even optioned for a movie?
6: Ooh, yeah. Then yeah, no, I get it now.
3: Okay, Toby, let's meet your second wife. Toby, this is Alicia. She's currently a sophomore at Rutgers.
7: Well, that's not that bad. I mean, the other ones were younger, right?
4: Slow down. See, Alicia has a serious boyfriend, and she just found out she's 3 months pregnant with, you guessed it, your second wife.
7: Oh.
3: But she'll tell me the second man.
4: Already a beauty.
1: Already a beauty, they say, as they show the ultrasound.
0: Wow, because I'm just
1: because that maths would be that.
0: Because Old School, when he did that in 2003, his now wife
1: was 1 year old. Is that right?
0: Yeah.
1: Yeah. So when you think about it, it is weird.
0: Yeah.
1: And where does it leave women as they get older that where men just go younger, younger, younger?
0: Maybe go older. I'll have to get a cougar.
1: You'd have a cougar. That'd have to be the age of Margaret Whitlam.
0: Thank you. Coming up.
1: Well, coming up next, of course, we have $2,000 with Instagram, but also I was listening to Emma Gillespie's podcast on the Daily Oz. And there's a political movement in Victoria to rule out the street side auction for houses. What do you think?
0: Also, Instagram makes its return.
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0: 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This is your news now.
1: Good evening, I'm Olivia Hicks. Resources Minister Felix Ellis says the government chose to loan the money for ore to the Liberty Bell Bay owners as it would have resale value should the smelter not resume operations. Labor has questioned why the state government loaned the money when a report from administrators in 2025 deemed the smelter already insolvent. He says the government used the findings to inform their legally backed decision making at the time, and he expects to see the money returned.
2: The reason why we structured up the loan in the specific way that we did was so that we could protect the taxpayer in the event that an administration has occurred. That's why we provided a loan for a hard tradable commodity in the manganese ore that could be then sold on the open market.
1: The federal government has left the door ajar to continuing the fuel excise discount. It's supposed to end on Sunday amid concerns petrol will top $2 a litre again by next week. But Resources Minister Madeleine King has told the ABC nothing's been ruled out yet.
3: The government is very much aware of the pressure increase in fuel prices does put on Australian families. And we have taken action in the past and we'll continue to monitor how these prices do affect people.
1: The average price for unleaded 91 in Tasmania at the moment is around $1.97 a litre. A stark warning from the Reserve Bank on interest rates. Governor Michelle Bullock says another hike could be on the way as prices increase, but incomes aren't catching up.
4: In Australia, these shocks have occurred against a backdrop of persistently weak productivity growth, which has weighed on real incomes and wages for many years. And reversing that is central to improving Australia's living standards over the longer term.
1: Building works are underway on a new 12-bed federally funded hospice in Tasmania's north. The $20 million facility is being built within the Launceston General Hospital precinct and will offer 24-hour-a-day specialist care for those with life-limiting conditions. It's scheduled to open next year. And Robert Irwin has opened up on life in the spotlight, admitting the bigger his platform is, the harder it is to keep people focused on his conservation work. The wildlife warrior tells the Humankind podcast he hopes the bigger his platform gets, the more people he can reach with his message.
5: My goal is trying to take any interest in me and then try and create that arc back to my message.
0: Get the jump on your next project with a mighty helpful team at Mitre 10 and check Mitre 10 socials for the latest offers and updates. 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
1: Turning to your sport now, and Brayden Maynard is expected to be back just in time for finals with the Collingwood vice captain having surgery on his knee and hamstring. He's been cleared of any structural damage but will be missing from the side for at least 3 to 4 weeks. Pies coach Craig McRae says they're being cautious.
6: Yeah, and then there's a hope that it's healed. That the injury heals. If it doesn't, then you're 3-4 weeks later, here we are probably having a minor procedure, and then it becomes 7-8 weeks type stuff.
1: And at the Comm Games in Glasgow, another night on the track with the men's and women's 100-metre semis and final. Both Lockie Kennedy and Tori Lewis will feature for the Aussies. Nicola McDermott and Eleanor Patterson will be fighting it out in the long jump. I'm Olivia Hicks. That's the latest now from the newsroom.
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13: 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Bad, bad Amanda.
14: All right, I got to see Jonesy.
10: And the virile Jonesy.
15: What a creep.
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18: Yeah, okay.
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20: Jonesy and Amanda, those are names that you would never forget.
21: It's showtime.
14: Amanda is going to be the best Bert Newton TV presenter in the whole world. And we'll be celebrating.
15: What you're saying is I'm up for a Logie.
14: When TV's Night of Nights.
15: The Bert Newton Award for... Yeah. Best presenter.
14: Yeah, and you have a huge, huge back catalogue of great works. And in the past, we've had When You Hosted the House from Hell.
18: Hi, I'm Amanda Keller. The 3 long months of torture are nearly over.
14: Yep. Also, you have to sing for your supper when you're flogging the Nokia 3210?
15: I think so.
19: We all had the 1610.
14: The 1610.
19: Which is just as well. Otherwise, this video wouldn't make much sense.
14: Mm. Now, guess what TV show theme this is from, one that you hosted. Have a listen. It was on the ABC.
15: Is that Mondo Thingo?
14: That's Mondo Thingo.
20: Hello, and thanks for joining me for Mondo Thingo. We've got plenty to get through tonight. Tough times for Michael Jackson. Rumours of bankruptcy. His little sister Janet has shamed the family. He still can't get that nose quite right, and now there's a second accusation of child abuse. So it must be comforting for Jackson to know he has the support of psychic and spoonbender Uri Geller.
21: Of course, these latest accusations are enormously strenuous to him.
20: Geller is a close friend, which means he somehow convinced Michael he's only 11 years old. But Geller admits that he once crossed the line.
21: I did something highly unethical. I actually asked him about those allegations, and under hypnosis, he confirmed to me that nothing of the nature happened. That he was totally innocent.
20: Well, obviously someone who has no respect for cutlery isn't going to worry about the ethics of hypnotism.
21: Yeah.
14: Wow.
15: That show was how many? I think Jack was like 3 months old. So he's now 23.
14: 2003. Because you approached me to come and host that show with you.
15: No, please.
14: You did.
15: To do a segment.
14: I thought it was co-host.
15: It wasn't co-host.
14: I thought it was co-host.
15: It wasn't co-host. It was to do a segment.
14: And then I managed to convince you to come and work for me. So I wonder what would have happened if I ended up on the ABC.
15: I wonder.
14: I'd probably wear more skivvies, I guess. But
15: maybe that's why it didn't happen for you.
14: The promo department here have asked me to write a promo for your Logie's tilt. So,
15: oh, okay.
14: Have you got any ideas?
15: Me?
14: Actually, Jim, am I right? Any ideas?
22: No.
14: Amanda?
15: Well, you know, as you just said, I don't make me blow my own trumpet, but, you know, a large body of work. I've been working in the industry for 40 years.
14: Large body of work. Large. Okay, go to tvweeklogies.com.au, follow the prompts, vote for Amanda. This is going to happen for you, friendly.
15: Thank you, Brendan. Thank you.
14: This will be us.
15: Us.
14: Us.
15: Us.
14: Us.
15: Okay. That's how this is going.
14: Right. You've changed since you've been nominated.
15: Coming up next, not everyone likes hugging.

0: It's Jonesy and Amanda driving you home. We need us a download. That's why Emma Gillespie from the Daily Oz is here.
1: And Emma, I was listening to your podcast on the Daily Oz, and it was so interesting today about there's a political movement to try and get rid of the outdoor auction. Tell us about that.
2: Yeah, I did not know this until a few days ago, but Australia is the only place in the world that sells houses via these live auctions on the street, in people's backyards, on the nature strip, in the courtyard, in the communal section of the building. And the Greens in Victoria are pushing to outlaw these types of auctions. They're actually the most prevalent in Melbourne. Melbourne is the auction capital of Australia. They're saying that these conditions make it unfair, particularly for first home buyers, but that auctions create this kind of frenzied environment where people feel often emotionally attached in the heat of the moment. They spend more money than they want to, and that it's ultimately just an unfair system that is not working. They reckon, according to Domain, that auctions yield about a 10% higher sale price compared to properties that aren't auctioned or homes that get bids before the official auction. So you receive some offers throughout the campaign, that typically vendors will get 10% more by sticking to their guns and going to auction. So of course, then it begs the question, you know, who is winning from this system? And is it fair? Is it time for a bit of a rethink?
0: Well, you know, that's so Greens though. They always want us all living in a yurt and in some sort of big commune. I don't think auctions are that bad. I've been involved in a few.
2: I thought you would say that.
0: I've been involved in a few.
2: But interestingly, within this push is a call to outlaw the kind of secrecy around reserve prices. So the Greens want the reserve price to be made public before the auction. And the Victorian government actually also wants this too. It's pushing for better transparency. Yep. And that would mean you'd go into the auction knowing, okay, the property is going to sell at 1.2 mil if we get there, because the guides are so misleading. This is the other huge problem within the property market.
1: Well, that's the thing. Is it a politician's job to stop people bidding more than they're capable of? Like, is that their job to step in here when the heart overrules the head? Whose fault's that?
2: I think very telling, though, that some research found 94% of homeowners would change their selling tactics or not go to auction if they had to publish the reserve. So I feel like that indicates it's probably favouring one party a little more than the other. And I know, you know, it might sound like a bit hippy-dippy if it's a Greens initiative, but let's look around the world. Nowhere else does it like this. Scotland does properties listed with independent valuations, so the agent doesn't set the price. In France, it's pretty much just quiet buyer-seller negotiations and a state-appointed notary handles all of the checks on permits. In Japan, it's a fixed price. The property only sells once someone agrees to pay that price, but pretty much nowhere else does it. And I think that has, you know, a bit of a message behind it.
0: It does. We'll all be sitting in a yurt cross-legged.
1: Wouldn't you love that, Brendan?
0: Emma, thanks for the download.
2: Thank you.
3: Okay, your download is complete.
0: Maybe that's something we could put to the pub test. We'll formulate an argument and come back.
1: And then we'll have that argument next.
4: What have you done this time?
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11: now. Hi, it's Shane Bryan. Step into the Time After Time machine and crank up the neon. Join me for the 80s at 8, where every show feels like a celebration and every song is a sweet dream you don't want to wake up from. Sweet dreams are made of these. We'll dig deep into the decade of big hair, big hooks, and even bigger personalities. Back when Jesse still had a girl. No, I wish that I had Jesse. Tommy was still living on a prayer, and we were all just wild.

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0: Hello there, it's Jonesy and Amanda driving you home across Australia. When there's big issues to discuss, we go straight down to the Jonesy and Amanda Arms for...
1: The pub test.
2: Pub test.
1: Pass the pub test.
3: If something sounds unlikely, then it should fail the pub test.
2: Yeah, the pub test.
4: Doesn't pass the sniff test.
5: Stop it. It's not helpful.
6: You've inserted the lovely Sam Neill in there.
0: As a homage to Sam. That was from the 12th.
6: It's great, isn't it? We were just talking before to Emma Gillespie, who said that the Victorian Greens have proposed to abolish outdoor street auctions in Victoria. Sydney and Melbourne are the biggest auction places in Australia, and Australia has the highest auction rates. We're pretty much the only people that do home auctions in the whole world. So the reason the Greens are doing this is they say that the current auction system creates high-pressure situations that can lead to buyers feeling forced to make quick decisions without knowing the full market picture. So they propose that properties be advertised with clear pricing information, that you know the reserve before you go into it, et cetera, et cetera.
0: Yeah.
6: Because they think people are being ripped off in auctions.
0: I kind of agree with the Greens here about the reserve. So you have a reserve, so you know what you're competing against.
6: And
0: if that person wants to buy over market, then
6: that's
0: so
6: their business.
0: Be it.
6: And some of the comments Emma said that they got was people saying at an auction, the agent's not going to rip you off in that. They're not going to tell you privately, oh, you've made a bid, but I've got another buyer ready, ready to go. You can see who's there and who's doing the bidding and where the bidding is. But it does create anxiety. It seems to work best for the person who's selling, obviously, not for the person who's buying. So this impacts the market enormously. So we thought we'd put this to the pub test. Auctions. Housing auctions done in the house when you've... picturing where your furniture is going to go, you're getting emotionally involved, you're there on the grass, you're seeing it before you. It's easier to go over budget.
0: I've sold and bought at auctions and it's worked. I've been very lucky though. It's extraordinary how you go into this huge purchase. I think I've spent more time debating over pasta sauces than I have with any house that I've bought in my life.
6: Really?
0: Yeah, it's crazy. I never get a building inspection, I never get pest inspection.
6: Really?
0: I just buy the thing. And then so be
6: it. For the best.
0: Which is nuts. I would not recommend that to anyone, but it has worked for me.
6: Well, how do you feel about this? Auction. Do they pass?
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1: Devonport's

0: Hello there, it's Jonesy the Banda driving you home. John Bond had to cancel his show. It was 90 minutes.
1: Happened?
0: 90 minutes into the show, and he felt unwell. He'd sung Living on a Prayer. That song takes a lot out of you. We've done it at karaoke.
1: Look, I tell you what, it messed up my pipes. I had to cancel the rest of my tour.
0: You did a foofer valve. Yeah. You almost did. So poor old John Bond just said, I'm not giving the best that I can be. And so he did. And people largely have been pretty kind about it. You know, the internet.
1: Well, people will complain if you don't perform well. So you'd rather pull the pin before that.
0: Look at poor old David Lee Roth.
1: Yeah, but that's how he started.
0: Yeah, that's true. And the reviews weren't glowing.
2: Do not waste your money, America. Awful.
1: And we had to edit the swears out of that.
0: Good on you, mate. It's time for Instagram.
3: Money, extra cash,
4: any money, Jonesy and Amanda's.
0: 10 questions, 60 seconds on the clock. You could pass if you don't know an answer. We'll come back to that question if time permits. You get all the questions right, $1,000.
1: You can play for $2,000 by answering a bonus question, but it is double or nothing.
0: Mel has joined us. Hello, Mel.
5: Hello.
1: Hi, Mel.
0: How's things in your neck of the woods?
5: It's great, actually. Just got home. Kids are annoying my husband. It's wonderful.
0: Okay. Oh, good-o.
1: So you don't have a brain's trust. You've pushed them all away and it's just you, Mel?
5: Sadly, yes.
1: All right.
0: Mel, well, that's good. This could be a good thing.
1: $2,000 last week. Let's see if we can do the same for you. 10 questions, 60 seconds. Here's the trick. Saying pass is your friend. If you're not sure, say pass. You might have time to come back.
5: Okay.
1: All right, Mel, here we go. Question number one. The first meal of the day is called what?
5: Breakfast.
1: Question two. In the alphabet, which letter comes after L?
5: M.
1: Question three. Weber are famous for making what?
5: Barbecues.
1: Question four. In which country did Gorgonzola cheese originate?
5: Germany.
1: It's Italian.
5: Italy.
0: Yeah. Gorgonzola.
5: I thought about that once I said that.
1: Mel.
0: No.
1: Don't tell your family that you finished. Say it goes for an hour.
0: Just say.
1: You just have to be on your
0: just
1: own.
0: Just say you were ringing up Jonesy to matter for the pub test. Actually, we'll ask you, Mel, auctions, do they pass the pub test? Auctions for houses, that is.
5: Oh, yes, as long as you get a good price, which never happens, so no.
1: Okay.
0: Yes, Mel's a bit of a fence sitter there. Okay.
1: Well, Mel, tell the family this competition's gone for a whole hour, so you have to sit quietly.
0: Okay, Mel.
5: Thank you.
1: Okay. Thank you.
0: Like Mel, you can register if you like, jonesyandamanda.com.au to play Instagram. In the meantime, the pub test is coming up. House auctions. Do they pass the pub test? That's coming up next.
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0: hello there. It's Jonesy and Amanda driving you home. Let's go down to the Jonesy and Amanda Arms for the pub test.
1: The pub test.
2: Pub test.
1: Does it pass the pub test?
3: If something sounds unlikely, then it should fail the pub test.
2: Yeah, the pub test.
4: Doesn't pass the sniff test.
5: Stop it. It's not helpful.
0: Housing auctions. Do they pass the pub test?
6: We were talking to Emma Gillespie earlier. She did a podcast, and it's a great podcast on the Daily Oz, talking about how the Victorian Greens have proposed to abolish outdoor street auctions in Victoria. They plan to replace the traditional auction system with a model that includes fixed price property sales, greater transparency for home buyers. They say people are lured into making emotional decisions that may be beyond what they can afford, beyond what the house is worth, et cetera, et cetera.
0: I think the street auction is a great thing. I think it's really good. I'm at odds with the Greens about this, but I'm at odds with the Greens about pretty much everything. But I will say this, I think they should have a reserve. You should be, you know, Joe and John, buying their house, should know what the reserve is.
6: What the reserve is. That's, and that's another part of the proposal.
0: So they know what they're getting into.
6: That is part of the proposal. Some are saying that auctions are best because, yes, obviously if you're selling, you want people to be impulse buyers and make emotional choices. But sometimes the buyers are saying that way the agent can't say to me, oh, secretly I've got someone else interested, and you know they haven't. You get to see who's there, who's bidding, and what is going on. Some say it is very unfair and they don't like the auction. How do you feel? Auctions, do they pass the pub test?
7: I don't think they do to some extent, but how about they focus on areas of concern like fairer tax systems rather than auctions?
8: When my ex-husband and I bought our house, we did it as a Dutch auction where you put in a silent bid and the person who put the highest bid in got the house, and we did that. So I like that idea.
9: I don't think they do. Look, lawyers, real estate agents, car salesmen, not the most honest people. I think the more help we can get, the better. So, yeah, anything they can do to help us in auctions would be greatly appreciated.
10: Yes, they do. But my last purchase was at an auction, and I got it for a great price. I think the owner is put under pressure, but they've all spent the money on the auction, so they really want to sell. So even if they don't get what they're asking, sometimes you can get a bargain.
11: I don't believe so. I'd just like to know what we do with eBay and other online auctions.
12: Yes, they do. I'm sick of everything being changed to accommodate the people that can't cope with things.
13: My opinion is that they don't. That I think the real estate industry should be more regulated than it is. I think it's like the Wild West, basically.
0: The Wild West.
6: The Wild West goes through the saloon doors and buy a house.
0: I want this saloon. I just had a flashback. I was part of a Dutch auction when I lived in Brisbane.
6: But I think Sydney and Melbourne are the only ones that do the street auctions. But the Dutch auction, sometimes you think, oh, did I go too high? Or I could go higher.
0: Yeah,
6: I didn't know that that was my limit. I can go higher.
0: It's like a game show without Larry Emder.
6: Yeah.
0: I don't know about the Dutch auction. I know you love a Dutch oven.
14: Righto, you two. That's enough.
6: That's quite enough. And thank you. So speaking of things that might smell bad, we have TikTok Tucker tomorrow.
0: Yes. Last week, Amanda. Oh, okay.
6: Last week we made the mayo ice cream cones. Hideous.
0: 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I'm manifesting. This is going to happen.
6: Okay, well, thank you, Brendan. I appreciate it. All right, well, we'll be back tomorrow. We'll see you then.
0: Good day to you.
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1: Welcome to today's Christian O'Connell Show. On the show today, what were you doing yesterday during the national alert testing at 2 p.m.? And we're back into Signs You're an Adult.
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0: Christian O'Connell's show. So yesterday, what were you doing at 2 o'clock when that terrifying alarm went off on your phones? Because I was just suddenly thinking, we all would have forgotten about it.
1: Yeah.
0: Yeah, you just get on with your day. You know, you heard Patsy talk about the news, and then we all just get on with the days. You got so much that goes on in our heads and in front of us in any given day. And then suddenly at 2 o'clock, your phone just makes that noise. And what were you doing? I'd imagine there were like people in having a doctor's appointment. Dentists must have been carrying out fillings. Surgeons would have been doing operations. And suddenly they're thinking, what, is this a hospital alarm? Yeah. I have my noise-canceling headphones on like I do every afternoon during the week, having my nap. It still got through the noise cancelling, so I was reassured that I would be saved in with my noise-cancelling headphones on, having my 2 o'clock nap yesterday. The noise, obviously designed to get our attention, but it's very stressful.
1: Very.
0: Surely, can we just, on behalf of radio and kind of sonic architects, really, suggest some better noises? This, it's already scary as you got to pack up, grab everyone and Nana and the kids and run for high land. But why not have a little bit of a smile about it?
1: It would take the edge off because you see other people running around.
0: And then if that doesn't work... Go, kids, get in the car!
1: That's a good one.
0: You know, and then if you find out it's a false alarm... Oh, Elmo! Just because you got that button now, don't misuse it, mate. All right, Patsy, what were you up to?
2: I was with the dishwasher man. He'd come at 2 o'clock. He was coming between... I got the window between 2 and 6, and he came bang on 2. And so...
1: Unheard of.
2: Yes.
1: To come bang on time.
2: I know. No, wow. He's brilliant. So I was kind of staring at his plumber's crack as he was in the... dishwasher.
0: An average Monday then.
2: And thinking, how much is this going to cost?
0: What, to stare at his crack?
2: That's what that was.
0: Amazing the things you can get on Airtasker. And Rio, what were you doing at 2 o'clock, dare I ask?
1: Unfortunately, I was not staring at any plumber's crack. I was roused from my beautiful magnesium bath that I was indulging in at 2 p.m.
2: Oh,
0: you weren't having a bath in the middle of the afternoon. Who are you, Winston Churchill?
2: Some mad king.
0: Yeah, it is.
1: It felt illegal, actually. I've never done it before. It felt wrong.
2: It's the best.
1: Because, you know, but it's nice,
2: the daytime
1: isn't it?
2: Bath is the best.
1: Oh, it was lovely.
0: Was it? Yeah. And a magnesium one, you say?
1: Yeah, I was tricked into it by a very cunning... You know how at gyms, occasionally they'll have some guy with a table there selling his wares?
0: I always buy whatever they sell. I just feel really sorry for them. They look like they've invested money in it and stuff like that.
1: Yes, yeah. It's like, I think it's his own business. And he got me in, and I'm a sucker for this. Any sort of compliment, he was like, oh, I saw you smashing out your chest over there. And I was like,
2: salesman.
1: I'm glad you noticed, because yes, I was smashing it out.
0: Thank you. I was doing cable flies hitting a new PB.
1: I'm glad you've got a keen eye for hard work.
0: It's nice to speak to a fellow pro.
2: So how many bottles of this stuff did you buy?
1: One bottle, but it works out to $12 a bath, which isn't a great...
2: Wow.
1: It's not
0: That's
1: a great...
0: a lot of money.
1: It's a lot of money.
0: $12 for a bath you can just run for free.
1: I got the feeling he hasn't...
0: You can go down the supermarket and get those magnesium flakes.
1: I know. But he said I was commenting on my chest, and I was like, you know what, I am an elite athlete. I probably will need a magnesium bath.
0: You can't just have what ordinary people have.
1: Exactly.
0: You need pro-level magnesium bath salts. And did it help relax those chest, those pecs?
1: Yes,
0: the delts,
1: you know, it really
0: and the scaps,
1: yes,
0: the traps,
1: yes,
0: and the traps. And they're looking a bit more relaxed today.
1: Yeah, the traps are feeling more limber than they ever have.
0: Yeah, we call it every Tuesday. We call it Trap Tuesday. So you were asleep.
1: Yeah, well, I was just deep into
0: in that
1: my
0: $12 bath.
1: That's
0: why it needs to be this sound.
1: That would have been much nicer.
0: Also, not everyone got the alert. Two members of this team didn't get it.
2: Oh, really?
0: No. And all I would say is I think the government have worked out they can't save everyone. And we need to let a few go. And they've obviously had a look at those few, right, what might happen in their lifetime. You know, what really are they going to do? And go, we can't, not everyone can get in the escape boats. We need to lose a few.
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0: Christian O'Connell's show yesterday, 2 p.m. Who got to press and set it all in motion?
1: Where was it done?
2: The big red button.
0: Yes. Are there two that got to be depressed at the same time? Like we see in movies with the two keys?
2: Yes, yeah.
0: The key codes? How did that all happen where suddenly, incredible thing this day and age, we had to alert every single phone in Australia, a country this size as well. But not everyone has had the alarm yesterday. And now I think some people are concerned. Christian, I was at the photocopier when the alarm went off. The eerie part was hearing all the other phones echoing down the hallways. Christian, I was on yard duty when the alarm went off. A little boy at the school asked if we were being bombed.
3: Oh, my God.
0: That's so sad. Oh, blimey.
3: But, I mean, they had a
0: honey. Christian, I was at Irwin's 80th birthday get-together. We all know Irwin.
2: Who's Irwin?
0: I'm pretend, I don't know, but just it's nice to play on. Oh, yeah, shout out to Irwin, rocking the big 8-0. By the way, Irene Gold was 103 yesterday.
3: Oh, wow.
2: She is incredible.
0: Yes. This is a listener who we helped celebrate her 100 3 years ago. We sent you in a limo, and the main thing you did was went round and did a number two in a toilet.
2: I was busting before
0: and
2: the limo.
0: And made a 100-year-old get a hammer and mallet and break it up.
2: Not true. Well, she's 103.
0: 103.
2: Amazing. Diva.
0: Yeah, yeah. I wonder if she knows Irwin.
3: She's got 23 years on it.
0: Christian Bronwyn in Sydney. I was doing some face-to-face training as part of my job. Face-to-face. My trainer forgot about it and got a surprise when it went off. Christian, I'm in the Blue Mountain. I was dutifully waiting for the alarm. It didn't go off. Oh. I guess I'm one of the expendables. I love this one from Jordan. Christian, I was watching my phone, counting down in excitement, and felt so underwhelmed at the sound. I felt like I'd missed out on a jump scare. Christian, I'm a teacher. I was in the school canteen when there was a cacophony, of emergency alarms going off. When I scan the room, seeing all these embarrassed kids because they're not supposed to have phones, all I could yell was, sprung bad!
3: Yeah. Sprung bad!
0: Sprung bad! Yeah. Christian, 2 p.m. yesterday was at the checkout Bunnings. It scared the hell out of all of us. Christian, I was teaching a bunch of adults how to use computers. Oh, maybe Rio you could go to next week's 1 or 2 o'clock for that one. Christian, I work as an assistant principal and had to laugh when all the children's phones went off in their bags. For these phones, they're not meant to have. Daryl works a night shift. He was fast asleep, didn't hear anything. Christian, do you think that all the hidden secret jail phones went off yesterday as well as at 2 p.m.? I'd love to know. Christian, I saw a clip yesterday. Well, Carl Sandilands was doing an interview and all the phones went off, except his. Expendable. Renzo goes on to say, once is unfortunate, twice is a trend. Christian, I have a Terminator cutout and yesterday at 2 p.m., its eyes lit up red. Skynet.
1: Wowee.
0: Christian, I was listening with interest and everyone's opinion on the Oz Alert test yesterday. Well, Australia was actually late to the party. Places like New Zealand, Spain, France, Germany, in fact, most European countries have had the test system for years. UK had a second national test in 2025. The first test in 2023 identified issues with certain carriers and devices. They're doing it just so they know it works and helping out to protect as many people as possible. And also it gives them the chance to do it locally. So, for example, there might be a Queensland cyclone alert to Perth. Also, bushfires, extreme heat, extreme cold, flash flood, tsunami, lightning and thunderstorms, asthma outbreaks, and also flooding as well. This is why they're doing it. Alan seems to be knowing a lot about this. I'm guessing this is the man that turned the two kids at the same time.
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0: Christian O'Connell Show. All right, signs you're an adult now. Last week's one, then. Signs you're an adult. John, when you prefer to have a coffee in the afternoon instead of a beer. Lucy, planning what time to start a 2.5-hour movie so you can get to bed on time. Chris, looking at the calendar and seeing there are no plans for the weekend and getting excited and having a weekend off. Nada. Cam, when you find the best car park spot in the shopping centre and it's next to a place where other people can't park and damage your car. Peter, signs you're an adult. Constantly wondering how much milk is in the fridge.
1: Yes.
2: Yep.
0: And Kate, when you get overly excited about visiting a Coles or Woolly, that isn't your usual one. Christian, signs you're an adult, or maybe OCD. The family and I are off to Gold Coast on Sunday. I already figured out which route to take to the airport, what time to set the alarm, what restaurants we'll eat on our trip. Am I in dad mode? No, you are in what my kids call activated dad mode. I would be doing that's my job. I always get to the airport so early. Yeah.
1: What is it about dads and holidays? Do you, like, in between holidays, they don't, you know, do as much. But then holidays...
0: Hey, excuse me!
3: Just pay
0: excuse
3: for it.
0: Excuse me! We do a lot. No. I was mopping my kitchen floors only Sunday while my wife watched.
1: Okay.
0: I put a shift in. Christian, listen, Ryan, on dad mode there, I do the same thing. The moment the holiday I get booked, I start booking up restaurants as well.
3: Mm. Yeah, oh, you've got it.
1: Wow.
0: Yeah. And also, get always, my catchphrase, better be there early than stressed and late.
1: Oh, catchy catchphrase, yeah, man.
0: I'm thinking about doing a collab, actually. Christian, signs you're an adult, you get very excited about bedtime.
3: Yes.
0: True. You start patting it, don't you, before you get in? You peel the sheet back, even when you go and brush your teeth. Just get ready for this entry into this bed. Christian, signs you're an adult, when something simple as going bowling wakes you up the next day with an aching body. Christian, signs you're an adult, many years ago I was a stay-at-home dad. Anyways, one day, the kids went down for a nap and...
1: Oh, hello.
0: The missus and I... Enjoy some afternoon.
1: Delight. Mm.
0: You got it. Just as things are getting... Yeah, we get it, mate. I jump up and run from the bedroom into the backyard, stark naked. The washing was on the line and I heard rain.
3: Oh, no!
0: Oh. That is a great signs you're an adult, Mark.
1: Blocked by the rain. I've never heard that.
3: Oh, my whites.
0: Christian, signs you're an adult. When you go on a holiday and... within the first couple of hours, you start talking about where you're going on your next holidays. Christian, signs you're not having a Hydralyte before a night out, trying to ease the inevitable pain the next day. Christian, signs you're getting old. Hubby and I go on date nights to dance, Bunnings, Coles, Woolies, Chemist Warehouse and Aldi to check out the special buys.
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0: This is the Christian O'Connell Show. Today's time waster, we're looking for your bird bands. All right, bird bands, what have I got? As a young ornithologist back in the day myself, what has the young bird boy got? Notorious B.I.R.D.
1: That's good gold.
0: Van Heron.
1: Gold.
0: Grouse of Pain.
1: Silver.
0: Hensink.
1: Okay,
0: Hensink.
1: So, yeah, silver.
0: Imutang Clan.
1: Gold.
0: Lionel Ostrichy. No, no, come on. That's nice. Solid gold. If ever I had one. ACB seed. ACB seed.
1: Silver plus.
0: And one of the Beatles loves to go out bird watching. That's right. Sir Paul McCartney.
1: That's gold.
0: McCartney. Flamboyants of flamingos. Can you believe it? What have you got, Rio? Bird bands.
1: No sudden movements around this country singer. It's Troy Cassowary Daly.
0: Oh, come on. That's very good. Gold. Gold Lux.
2: Oh.
1: Guns and Rosellas. Topical.
0: Very good. Zeitgeists.
1: Dido. Did you hear Dido's gone extinct?
0: No.
1: She's Dodo.
0: Oh, wow. God, how do you come up with that one? Bronze for the obvious.
1: That was brilliant.
0: Literally no effort. Half a calorie on that one.
1: Titney Spears.
0: Excuse me.
1: The beautiful little tit.
0: Oh, wow.
1: One of my favourite birds.
0: Yeah, I'm not going to give that gold because otherwise I'm going to get a whole load of tits coming at me. And I don't want that during the time waster. All right, it's birds. It's all birds. Not one specific type. I won't read them out on air. It's bird bands. Albatross.
1: Oh, gold.
0: Lady Galar Galar.
1: Silver plus.
0: Stevie Phoenix.
1: Silver.
0: Yoko Ono.
1: Gold.
0: Well done, Joe. Kestrel Levine.
1: Silver.
0: Hen Stefani.
1: Silver plus.
0: Gloria Eggstefan.
1: Gold.
0: Well done, Joanne Siggers. That's very good. Swoop Dog. It's a swooping magpie gold. Season. The swooping. Erin, that's very good. Penguin Safari.
1: Silver.
0: Almost, Amanda. Metallica Car.
1: Yeah, gold. Why not?
0: That's Ryan. Laura Keith Urban.
1: Gold.
0: Genius. That's the best one so far. Laura Keith Urban is brilliant. Who's that? Nathan. Well done. Mariah Canary.
1: Oh, nice. Gold.
0: That's from Simon. Jamiroquel.
1: Silver plus.
0: My Chemical Cromance.
1: Silver.
0: Billy Ibis.
1: Gold.
0: That's very good. There's that. Dan. Jimmy Barnell.
1: Gold.
0: It's the image.
1: Yeah.
0: Jimmy Barnes as a Barnell. Kelly Thompson, well done. Trina's got Nine Finch Nails.
1: Silver.
0: Tweetwood Mac.
1: Silver plus.
0: Beak Midler.
1: Silver plus.
0: And James Rainbow Laura Keith.
1: Silver.
0: All right, who's winning today?
1: Nate for Laura Keith Urban.
0: Brilliant. That's the Christian O'Connell Show for today. We are back tomorrow. Tomorrow on the show, we'll be getting into what are the odds. Every week we look for your stories of coincidence and chance. Here are some of our favourite ones from last week.
3: I was working in London in one of the biggest pubs. I'm in the bathroom, and as I come out of the cubicle, a lady comes out of the toilet beside me, and it's my cousin that I haven't seen for 10 years. And then I hear in a really thick Derry accent, oh my God, and I turn around, it's my other cousin.
4: I was in UK for a Kentucky trip, and at the end of that trip, got talking to a lady next to me, and as it turned out, in a week's time, we were going to the same wedding.
5: The other day I woke up, the husband's like, how did you sleep? I said, I had this weird dream that I was driving in a car with my daughter, and I was running red lights. And he said, I was just having a dream that you're in the car with a daughter running a red light.
0: If you've got one for tomorrow's show, email me, christian@christianoconnell.com.au. Thank you very much for joining us. We're back tomorrow. Take care.
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1: Good evening. Welcome to the 80s at 8. Shane Bryan with you. We have gone back to July 1981 for Chart Tuesday. And let me tell you, there were some big contenders for the number one position. Was it Men at Work?
2: Who can it be now? Who can it be now?
1: How did they fare up against Stars on 45?
2: Honey.

We'll take a look at the Aussie charts, the US charts and the UK charts, and we'll find out who was touring around Australia in July 1981. But let's kick it off with a song that was pretty high on the charts. We'll find out where very shortly. Kim Carnes, Bette Davis Eyes, you're on the 80s at 8.

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1: Before the algorithms, before streaming, this is what Australia was cranking. Let's revisit the charts. Revisit the charts. Oz Chart Rewind.
0: Well, let's kick it off with the number five song. The Nolans were one of the biggest family acts of the early 80s, and Gotta Pull Myself Together became their highest charting Australian hit. It was a feel-good sound that was still hanging on from the late 70s, and the song's positive message and catchy chorus helped it become a dance floor favourite. Coming in at number four, we heard it just a minute ago, Men at Work with Who Can It Be Now, and of course Colin Hay's very distinct vocals and Greg Hamm's unforgettable saxophone riff. It painted a very quirky story about paranoia and unwanted visitors. Within a year, it became the top of the American charts, and it helped launch Australia's biggest export of the decade. Coming at number three from the live EP, Devo with Whip It.
2: I say whip it. Whip it good.
0: It was one of the most unusual hits of 1981. It mixed new wave, synth and satire into a song that became an MTV staple. The band claimed the lyrics were a parody of American self-help slogans. But audiences love the quirky energy and the very instantly recognisable synth line. Coming in at number two was Kim Carnes. We heard it at the top of the hour. Betty Davis Eyes.
3: Help the boys pick. She's a spy. She's got Betty Davis Eyes.
0: She transformed a little-known 1974 song into one of the biggest hits of the decade. Her vocals gave Betty Davis Eyes a very mysterious edge, and the production made it sound years ahead of its time. The song spent 9 weeks at number one in the US, and it even earned a personal thank you from the Hollywood legend Betty Davis herself. Coming in at number one, a very unusual song, the biggest song in Australia this week in July 1981, was also the most unusual. Stars on 45 was a medley that stitched together snippets of Beatles songs and other rock and roll classics over a very distinct dance beat. It was originally recorded in the Netherlands, became a worldwide phenomenon, and it proved that nostalgia was pretty big business even in the 80s. This is Stars on 45, our number one song. You're listening to Chart Tuesday on the 80s at 8.

0: You're on the 80s at 8, Shane Bryan with you. It's Chart Tuesday. We've gone back to this week in July 1981, and coming in at number 6 was Billy Field and Bad Habits. And of course, it was his big breakthrough hit that made him one of the big Aussie local stars in the early 80s. 3 records, and sadly, he was gone. It's time to take a look at the US and the UK charts. Check.
1: 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It's the 80s at 8 Global Chart Hits.
0: We already saw how Men at Work did, but there was another Aussie making it big overseas. Jesse's Girl became Rick Springfield's big number one song. It was his only US number one song, but it turned him into a global superstar. Well, that and a bit of help from General Hospital as well. Coming in at number 2 was Kim Carnes with Betty Davis Eyes. But the number one song in the US this week in July 1981, Air Supply, the one that you love. What is with these Aussies, right? Air Supply reached the top of the American charts with this power ballad, gave the Australian duo their very first US number one hit. Now let's take a look at the UK, coming in at number 3, Spandau Ballet with Chant Number 1. It was their big breakthrough hit and one of the songs that helped launch the new romantic movement into the mainstream. Coming in at number 2 was The Specials with Ghost Town, a bit of a ska classic that perfectly captured life in Britain during some pretty tough times. But the number one song in the UK this month in 1981 was this. Shaken Stevens, Green Door. Shaky was Britain's biggest rock and roll revival star, and the remake of the 1956 hit became another chart topper for the Welsh singer. After the break, back to Australia with the number 8 song on the Oz charts this week in July 1981, Lover Boy and Turn Me Loose. You're on the 80s at 8.
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0: You're on the 80s at 8, Shane Bryan with you. It is Chart Tuesday. We've gone back to July 1981. And Australian Crawl, Things Don't Seem, sitting at number 11 on the Aussie charts. Now, they were one of several big Aussie bands that were touring the local scene. In fact, them, Men at Work, Cold Chisel, Mental as Anything, The Church, they were doing it pretty tough going out there and touring around the country, just trying to build up a bit of momentum. And then, late in July, came that unmistakable gravel-soaked voice.
1: You are so beautiful to me.
0: Joe Cocker, he hit Australian shores four consecutive nights in Sydney at Capitol Theatre, July 26th right through to 29th. And of course, he was known for You're So Beautiful, with a little help from my friends Delta Lady and The Letter. And didn't he make the Aussie audiences sing with him? Yeah. He was the big star travelling around Australia, if you were lucky enough to be out there going and seeing concerts in July 1981. Coming up next, a big song sitting at number 13 on the Aussie charts, the Pointer Sisters with Slow Hands.

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1: Well, that wraps up the 80s at 8. Tomorrow night on the show, I have a very special guest for our 80s artist spotlight. I had the pleasure last week of chatting with Debbie Gibson. She's hitting our Aussie shores in August. We'll find out all the details and I'll ask her all about her big number one song in Australia, Lost in Your Eyes. That's tomorrow night on the 80s at 8. I'll catch you then. Thanks for keeping me company.
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6: A coronial inquest into the deaths of six children at a Tasmanian primary school may not begin until more than 5 years after their deaths.
0: To around the island state.
7: Time could be running out for Tasmania's greyhound racing industry as the state's upper house debates legislation to ban the sport.
0: And beyond.
7: NASA says it'll need to land on the moon at least 21 more times to lay the groundwork for its $20 billion moon base.
0: If there's news you need to know, you'll hear it 7 days a week on 98.9 7AD. It's a different vibe when the sun goes down. 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
13: 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And that's why we advertise on the days we do. It's because you know on a weekend, if they're hearing your ad, they're either coming or they're going to make their way to you. 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

0: 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We can now say a big congratulations to CML Utility Services.
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5: She's my witch doctor this morning. It's come back.
1: Oh, you poor thing.
5: With a vengeance. It's the weirdest thing.
1: You've got the cough thing. My wife's still not well either, and it keeps sort of, she keeps getting better, then it comes back in waves.
5: It's so weird. So I had it like a month ago, and then obviously was off for a couple of days last week, and then waking up with fevers and stuff again last night. But look, I probably sound worse than I feel, and a lot of people have got it. It really gets its
1: hook in. Yeah, it's everywhere at the moment. Yeah, it's awful.
5: Yeah.
1: Do you need anything from us in the Chemist Warehouse Medicine Cabinet?
5: No, unless you've got frozen margaritas in that cupboard. No.
4: Not the usual doctor's prescription.
1: No, but now we know.
5: Well, knock me out.
1: So I think we know what illness you've actually got. At least the first step is actually admission, isn't it?
5: Yes. No, I did pop into my local Chemist Warehouse again yesterday and dosed up. So thank you very much. I think we're keeping them afloat the last couple of weeks at our house.
1: Now tell me this, Patsy, right? I was asking the team yesterday evening, did everyone get the alert? Did you get the alert?
5: Yes, gosh. You couldn't ignore it, could you?
1: I actually forgot because obviously it was on the news yesterday and I knew it was coming. Then obviously you get on with the day and I totally forgot. So at 2 o'clock I was in a really nice deep nap state.
5: Oh, the worst.
1: And then suddenly this is the alarm now. This isn't an actual alarm going off. I'm replaying what went off yesterday in case you think you've got to run for high ground. It was terrifying.
4: Could we not have gone with a different sound? We should have voted on what sound we get to play for that. Like maybe the chimes, the owl
5: or some Brian Adams.
1: No, but then it's not
4: piercing.
1: It's not piercing enough. Yeah. This says something. We need to get your attention. Now, I don't want to sound like a conspiracy theorist, but it did hit me yesterday, like, what are they doing that for?
5: Yeah, I know.
1: Why suddenly? Yeah. Has this ever happened before?
5: No.
4: No, this is the first time. No.
1: Right.
5: We have like bushfire
1: sirens
5: for certain regions, but this is like widespread, isn't it? And quite piercing.
1: National. Mm.
4: Yeah, widespread panic.
1: National.
5: Yes. What are they going to do with it, though? Like, in all seriousness, like...
1: Well... Maybe they know something.
4: Come on, you can't.
5: Is it like alien invasion or something? Like
1: also, not everyone got the alert. Two members of this team didn't get it.
5: Oh, really?
1: No. And all I would say is I think the government have worked out they can't save everyone. And we need to let a few go. And they've obviously had a look at those few, right, what might happen in their lifetime. You know, what really are they going to do? And go, not everyone can get in the escape boats. We need to lose a few.
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0: Sean O'Connell Show. Every Tuesday morning, first half an hour of the show, we ask about your day yesterday, your Monday. And would you say you're a Monday winner or loser? Patsy, which way is it for you, mate?
1: Absolute loser yet again this week, afraid.
0: You're picking up the L's.
1: We are finding...
0: Can I just say, I've seen a beautiful dress hanging up on your door. Mm-hmm. That normally means there's a media luncheon somewhere with your name at the top.
1: Unite.
0: I knew it.
1: Today will, you know, if I dose myself up and I'm well enough to go.
0: Now I know where you came into work. Otherwise, if you go straight to luncheon, questions are asked about commitment to the bright side of the luncheonette.
1: Have lunch, we'll go. No, we've been in our house for nearly 30 years, and I'm
0: have you really?
1: Yeah,
0: bloody
1: we've
0: hell.
1: Nearly 30. I know, it's just flown, and so stuff is starting to bust. I'm calling it like that. It's actually 27 years, so I'm calling it the 27 year itch. So we've just replaced our whole heating system, mate. Ooh. That owed us nothing. That thing went for nearly 30 years, which was phenomenal. My brother had about four in that time.
0: Yeah.
1: And then yesterday, our dishwasher, it's been making this weird whirling sound. And I said to Chris, that's not normal. I don't think that's right. And he said, there's probably a teaspoon or, you know, I don't know, a chop or something stuck in there. Anyway, it was just undeniable yesterday. It was so loud. So I got a guy out and it's gone kafoots now. So doesn't it come in threes? I'm wondering what the next thing is going to be.
0: Oh, no, what a pain. Now, and so, because Rio and I both had a similar problem with the dishwasher, the interpeller?
1: No, apparently it's the pump, the water pump.
2: That's
0: going to cost you, love.
1: Well, you know, it's...
0: That's what tradies speak like that, don't they? They even call guys, it's going to cost you, sweetheart. Yeah. I don't mind being called sweetheart by a tradie either. That's going to cost you, love.
1: Oh my God.
0: I'm just going to give it to you straight. I won't sugarcoat it.
1: Not paying extra for that.
0: So what have you got?
1: Crack.
0: They can't be repaired. You've got to get a new one.
1: Well, that's the thing. We can repair it, but it's 6 years old and it's actually...
0: It's not that old, though.
2: I got the same talk from my dishwasher guy.
1: That's
2: where he's
1: terrible.
2: Like,
1: you better get a new one, Christian.
2: That's what he told me.
0: Isn't that awful these days, right?
1: They
0: almost have built-in obsolescence.
1: I know.
0: Years ago, your mum and dad got that stuff. They had it for a lifetime.
1: Did they ever?
0: They would leave their ovens in their wills.
1: Well, my...
0: You know, and the wake was mainly white consumer goods being carted up around family members. I want the fridge freezer!
1: My father-in-law was a shocker. He had, like, spare washing machines in his garage in case his other one broke down for spare parts.
0: Yeah, I bet. Do you remember there used to be a local guy that would mend anything?
1: Yeah, we had Mr. Fryer in our town. Mr. Fryer, and he could fix absolutely
0: We had
1: anything.
0: One in the UK in the little town that I grew up. There was the equivalent of Mr. Fryer. Yeah. Maybe it was like, you go in there and there's not a spare inch of daylight.
1: No.
0: It's just toasters.
1: Yeah, it looks like
0: fridges,
1: Fox studio out there.
0: Old TVs with like the back ripped out when they used to have those big ass J-Lo booty TVs, you know?
1: I know, but you know, it's just cheaper. I think that's sad.
0: But
1: it's
0: that's terrible after 6 years. And it's not like it's biodegradable. Landfill's basically dishwashers and fidget spinners.
1: It is. So I'm in the market for that, ENS.
0: Oh, no. And again, now we know where you came in this morning. The luncheonette and to try and basically get a free dishwasher from
1: ENS. Prepared to pay.
0: Yeah, mates.
2: Someone
0: right.
2: be paying.
0: Yeah. Rio, are you Monday winner or loser?
2: I am a Monday winner. I had a great Monday. I had a package that's been waiting to come for over a week. And there's three posties that come. One of them is hot. Hot, hot, hot, hot. It's
0: really?
2: Crazy. And even in winter.
0: Heated rivals.

0: He wears a little short posty outfit and the very tight shirt as well.
1: Oh.
0: And he knows he's hot. And so when you get the package from him, there's always a bit of flirting. There's a bit of to and fro. And so anytime that happens to me,
2: you and I are basically a horny housewife.
0: Yes, I am. Because I'm home in the middle of the day.
2: Your husband is away at work. And you're bored at home.
0: Yes,
2: in Wisteria Lane.
1: Yes.
2: Desperate housemen.
0: So always a good day when he comes. There's always a 1 in 3 chance. I hear that ding dong and I'm like, please be hot, guy.
2: No, you're hoping it really is. You're hoping it really is a ding dong.
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0: 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The Zonda Club of Crater Coast is launching a new community speaker and networking series, Women Who Lead, on Tuesday the 11th of August at the Penguin Senior Citizens Club. 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

0: Christian O'Connell Show. How was your day yesterday? Would you say you're a Monday winner or loser? Christian, I'm a Monday loser. I also didn't have the alarm go off on my phone. So sorry to hear that. I guess I'll carry on a Nick Rimbliss. Or will I just follow your team, who all seem to have got the alarm? Christian, I'm a Monday winner. I'm having a good hair week, not day, week.
1: Wow. Love that.
0: It's only Tuesday off six. It's too early to declare a good hair week, no? Monday loser, Christian. I had to pay $500 for my son's allergy test and $50 on a Hot Wheels as a bribe. There's a whole art of bribing your kids. I see that. Monday loser, Christian. I gave myself concussion after only being at work for half an hour yesterday. I slid and then hit my head on a window late, and I hope everything's okay. Christian, not sure if I'm a Monday winner or loser, but I got an Uber yesterday, and the Uber driver asked if I wanted an alcoholic beverage.
2: That's
3: a winner.
0: What service? What has he seen about your demeanor? We thought, this guy needs a beer.
2: I've never been offered a beer.
1: No,
0: not at all.
2: Maybe
0: what kind of Uber is that?
2: Is that legal?
0: I don't think it is.
2: No. Have they done their RSA? That's so cool.
0: Yes, I love you going, that's so cool. I would say I'm a Monday winner because of just what a magical night we had last night. Now, last night was the book launch party, and I'm sorry that we couldn't invite more of you there. It was, I would say, I would put that one of my favourite nights ever, actually. It was a very special night for me. You know, I was launching the new book, which is, well, it's supposed to be out tomorrow, but in a very Australian way, it's just out.
2: Everyone seems to have read it.
0: We were going to have like a dinner out, my wife, and I went, cancel it. It's everywhere. People have it. They're goading me. Yesterday, people were sending me photos. I saw it at the weekend. Just in a bookshop. No biggie. And so when you write a book, you write it alone, and you kind of hope, is this a book? Especially as a very, very different book for me to write and to share as well. And so to actually get up in front of people yesterday and to talk about the book for the first time in front of a room full of people. And this is a book about the joy of authentic connection. And actually the lovely thing, and Rio did, Pat, so honestly, you've been so proud of our boy Rio. You were amazing yesterday.
1: You're a natural.
0: I really saw your maturity and, you know, and just how good you were in the Q&A and hosting it last night and being in it as well. And obviously, I don't think I'm probably the easiest person to interview. I can be quite wriggly. And I was quite wriggly last night. It went all over the place. And I think it's called, the book is called Unscript. It should be like that. But no, you were there with me, and you made me feel a lot more relaxed having you up there with me as well. And you did a great job. I loved it. What was really nice was, because this is a book about the joy of human connection and how I think it really is, it's in danger at the moment. We're not spending enough time speaking to each other. What was lovely is that then for the rest of the night, people coming up to me with their version of some of the things and some of the stories I'd shared as well. There was also a wild story that I've never been able to say on the radio Lois, my daughter, gave me permission to actually share last night, that actually lost the room.
2: Yes, well, you thought you were going to be embarrassing Lois with this story, but everyone sort of turned on you.
0: It was a giant
2: bad guy.
0: Right at the end of all those lovely words and heartfelt sharings, and then I shared one final story, and I watched the room turn on me.
2: Were we ever able to get that story on
0: radio?
2: No, I
0: don't think so. Well, I worry, if that was like a focus group, Rio, I'll lose the country.
2: Yeah, that didn't like what you did.
0: I thought this was a great story about being a good dad, scaring a child into a way, off a potential path of on the streets. And so I didn't realize it was going to, people were like, oh.
2: I think
0: a couple of the mums there went, oh, I'm like, no, not cool.
2: You asked Lois live on stage if it was all right if you talk about it.
0: Because she wouldn't want that story shared. And I was actually hoping she was going to go, no.
2: I think she knew that you were going to come off looking bad in
0: the story. Yeah, she knew that this
2: trapdoor. No, tell the story.
0: It's only for one of us, and it isn't me. Afterwards, the publisher's like, why didn't you put that in a book? I went, thank God it didn't go in the book.
1: Maybe the next one.
0: Yes, but it was a really, really special night. It was lovely to actually meet our lovely listeners and to have a glass of wine. The venue, thank you very much to Strato, which was beautiful, beautiful. Stunning. It really did look like, I said at the beginning, it did look a lot like the building that Gruber tried to blow up, Hans Gruber, in Die Hard. It had those vibes. It was really beautiful up there in the evening, high up above Melbourne. We'll be doing a book launch party in Sydney very soon as well. And I'm going to be doing some signings on a couple of Saturdays here in Melbourne and in Sydney as well over the next couple of weeks. But thank you to everyone who gave us their... it's a favourite night of the week to come out. It's a Monday night. So thank you so much for the people that came last night. And also, I have to say, well done to Pete Depler, intern Pete, who did an amazing job last night. Pete, you did... That was only your third ever stand-up gig. You came right on after us and... I tell you one thing you've got is natural stage presence. Definitely. You are very relaxed up there, and that takes a long time to learn. It was lovely to meet your very elegant sister and also your dad, who'd driven like 4 hours to come along.
3: They all came along. It was they loved it. It was great. You set the room up perfectly. There was no way I could fail the way you set me up. So thank you so much.
0: You were really good. Did you enjoy it, most importantly?
3: I, you know what? I was buzzing afterwards. I mean, obviously you, amazing. Rio, amazing. And then to do stand-up, because we caught up beforehand, and the one piece of advice you gave me, which was like, just slow down, just relax, go almost like you're going slow. And that was the best advice I could have ever gotten.
0: I thought you had real natural stage presence up there. The Red Bull thing you had towards the end, I thought was really funny.
3: Oh, yeah. I'm not sure if we can repeat that on air, though.
0: No. But it was very funny. Really good. You should be very proud to be able to do that after your third. That was your third one last night?
3: Third one, yeah.
0: And also, because it was like an intimate room, the audience were like touching that little stage. So they're really up close. So you really could read them if it's not going well.
3: Yeah.
0: Oh, and you had the CEO there, your sister, your dad, the chief content officer, all the management team of this radio station. And we've seen how they behave this year. They're a little bit, let's just say, trigger happy when it comes to killing off breakfast shows.
3: So true. Very nerve-wracking in front of all that. And my father's with key management as well. And I was like, Dad's had three champagnes. I've never seen him have a champagne before ever. He only drinks
0: I think he's had three bottles of champagne. All I saw him was perpetually just downing another drink. Wow. When I said goodbye to him, he was looking, he had one eye on me and one eye out the window. I don't think he was keeping an eye on the cows or back at the farm in Colac, but he was a bit groggy. The other thing I saw, as I was waiting for my Uber, I was just chatting to my wife, and I said, Pete's just leaving now. Pete's like stolen all the flowers. Where were you going with this? Did you have a hot date at 9 o'clock last night?
3: No, I just thought, it's a bit
0: not
3: like
0: a Rio's postie.
2: Get your hands off my postie.
0: Hands off.
3: I just sort of assumed, it's like a wedding, right? Because they're only going to get thrown out. So I thought I'll just bring back some for my sister's house, some friends, or anyone else who wants some
0: flowers.
3: Every
0: company has, I guess it's like in the prison system, you have the lifer that knows exactly how this place works. And how to play the game. Pete knows, he's always, whenever I go, I'll buy these, going, no, don't worry, I know how to claim these. I don't think we can claim, like, beers in the middle of the afternoon and a hot bowl of chips. Well, how's that related to, no, don't worry, just keep the receipts, I'll be able to claim these. You're probably selling those flowers down a market on the way in this morning, Pete.
3: No, I assure you I'm not. No flowers for everyone. Great flowers. They're beautiful flowers. And my sister's very thankful this morning as well. So thank you very much for that. Although she did look like she was from White Lotus last night. I don't know what she was wearing.
0: No, she stuck out like a sore thumb.
2: Yeah, she was very elegant.
0: Elegant.
2: Yes.
0: We keep saying that word and then looking at Pete. It was dressed like he was a dealer. I'll tell you what he was dealing. Dopamine.
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0: Christian O'Connell Show. Extra time wasted today. We're looking for your Bogan TV shows. The best in show, you win thanks to Bing Lee. Better living every day. It's not just a tagline. It's a promise. A smart Breville toaster. Christian, I am a total Monday winner. Found a new home yesterday. Jasmine Fuller, congratulations. All right, Bogan TV. Let's turn the channel on. Not the Dorals, the Durries.
1: Silver Plus.
0: What up, Marcus? Thong Fu. Instead of Kung Fu.
1: Thong Silver Plus.
0: Now, we all love amazing TV show, Succession.
1: Of course.
0: The Australian version. Succession. Succession. Succession.
1: Gold.
0: What done, Anthony. Changing Goons.
1: Gold.
0: What done, Amanda? Not Dancing with the Stars. Dancing at the Bar.
1: Silver.
0: Thank God Your Beer.
1: Silver.
0: What done, Stephen? The Bogan Girls.
1: Gold.
0: Eskin Hutch.
1: Gold.
0: Starskin Hutch. That's good, Jason. Good morning, Jason, in Sydney. Better Homes and Beer Gardens.
1: Gold.
0: Very good, Glenn. Not the show Jag. Dag.
1: That's going to be hard to beat. Gold plus.
0: Who's that? Tim Prowse.
1: You don't hear about Jag much these days.
0: No. But there's some person on the show who lives for that show. Sons of Nike, not Anarchy.
1: Silver Plus.
0: Instead of Bluey, Shuey.
1: Oh, God.
0: Lovely little kids' TV show.
1: Haven't seen that episode.
0: No. Vicar of Dribbley.
1: Silver.
0: Sesame Steve. Instead of Sesame Street, Steve
1: bronze.
0: Irwin.
1: Oh, nah, bronze still.
0: Christian, I love Raisin Toast, and now they do a thick cafe cut that's even great just for dinner.
1: Ooh, you can have the cafe in your home.
0: I dream of Beanie.
1: I guess. Silver Plus.
0: As a kid, I used to love the TV show Magnum P.I., but there's a Bogan version now.
1: What is it?
0: Magnum DUI.
1: Oh, God.
0: He just
1: plus.
0: Gets a lift everywhere. God Glenn plus. Webber, that is very good. Magnum DUI. That's really made me laugh. Thank you, Glenn Webber. And then finally, not bananas in pajamas, but bananas in Tiranas.
1: Oh, gold as well.
0: Bananas in Tiranas.
2: Come down the road.
0: Everywhere.
1: Very good, guys.
0: Yeah, no,
1: very
0: it was beautiful,
1: good.
0: Wasn't it?
1: In sync.
0: Yeah, in sync. Not. All right, who is winning the first of many toasters we're giving away today, thanks to Bing Lee?
1: Glenn Webber, get that bread ready, because your Magnum DUI has won you a toaster.
0: Genius, well done. Brand new time waster this morning at 8:30, which is, of course,
1: Bird Bands.
0: Is it?
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0: At 7AD, like everyone else, we've always got Friday on our minds. 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
12: Christian O'Connell Show. We'll go through the last few messages for Signs You're an Adult. Thank you very much. I do this every Tuesday on the show. It was around about this time last week on the show when we were suddenly getting into a very big deep chat that had many emails for days. It was huge. Real talk. You should have been there, guys. About toasters. Now, the good people at Bingley heard this, and they've given me 10 brand new Breville Smart Toasters to give away. We've given away one, and we're going to give away a couple during the next 20 minutes. Now, yesterday at 2 p.m., obviously testing out the national alarm. We have our national toaster alarm. It is not a test. When you hear this, reason why I'm using the goodies theme tune is one of the goodies passed away. We lost one of the goodies, the great Bill Oddie.
13: Goody, goody, yum, yum.
12: Get ready to get your kitten Kong on and call as quickly as you can for your toaster. Christian, I've clearly reached an age where winning a toaster gives me the same adrenaline rush that going to a warehouse rave used to. That's from Nikki. Christian, I'm just driving to work, listening to the show, to do the breakfast club for our school and workout. We could really do with a new toaster. Ours are old op shop ones that we really need to get new ones, but we just don't have the money from. You can actually just have one. Don't worry about calling in a went out for an alarm. You just really need one. Yeah, yes, of course you could have one. Christian, Signs, you're an adult. Many years ago, I was a stay-at-home dad. Anyways, one day, the kids went down for a nap, and the missus and I enjoy some afternoon
5: delight.
12: You got it. Just as things are getting, yeah, we get it, mate. I jump up and run from the bedroom into the backyard, stark naked. The washing was on the line and I heard rain.
14: Oh, no!
12: Oh. That is a great Signs You're an Adult, Mark.
15: Blocked by the rain. I've never heard that.
14: Oh, my whites.
12: Christian, Signs You're an Adult, when I sit on the floor and I can't get back up easy, I have to wiggle my bum to a wall to help me. Christian, I really need one of those toasters. How does that lead one thing into the other?
15: Obviously.
12: Christian, Signs You're an Adult, when you go on a holiday and within the first couple of hours, you start talking about where you're going on your next holidays. Christian, Signs You're an Adult, having a hydrolyte before a night out, trying to ease the inevitable pain the next day. Now, of course, you're listening out any moment. I don't know when the alarm is going to go off, but it is going to go off during the next 20 minutes. So as soon as you hear it, don't forget. What? I was just saying, I don't know when.
13: Yum, yum.
12: The alarm has gone off, and that is not a test. The alarm, the toaster alarm has gone off. This is not a test.
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0: Christian O'Connell's show. Christian, like you, huge fan growing up of the Goodies. Sad news about the great Bill Oddie passing away. My favourite Goodies episode was the Ecky Thump one. Such a funny show. And, oh, Christian, I need a new toaster too. As mine only toasts one side, then you have to turn it around, push it down again. Angela, Christian, it takes ages. I have to allow extra time in the morning to go through this rigmarole. This show will not stand for rigmarole. Angela, you can have a toaster. Now, seeing as we are now giving away the toasters because the national toaster alarm has gone off.
1: Goody, goody, yum, yum.
0: Rio's been busy. He's got a song for us.

0: We are here to toast you, baby. Brightside Squad, call in now. All thanks to Bing Lee. Bing Lee, better living every day. It's not a tagline. It's a promise. Better to be early than late and stressed. You got it, guys. All together. Squad goals. All right, let's give away some of these toasters right now. The Smart Breville Toaster. Who's old mate Chantu?
1: I feel like she's on another call.
0: Yeah.
1: Elise?
0: Hello? Elise?
2: Oh, hello. Hi, it's Elise. Sorry.
0: That's all right. You at work? Who are you chatting away
2: to? Yeah, I'm at work. I'm in the hallway in the hospital. Sorry.
0: Oh, bloody. Are you a nurse, doctor,
2: yeah,
0: surgeon?
2: I am. A nurse.
0: Right. Is there someone in one of the rooms or bays that needs some urgent assistance?
2: No, they're okay. They'll be right.
0: Oh, okay. Right. You don't work like ICU, do you? All right. Don't go to the light just yet. Just yet. Just try. Very close to winning a brand new toaster.

0: It's yours. Well done. Thanks for what you do.
1: Thanks
0: as well. Take care.
1: Thank you. Bye.
0: Let's go to Sue. Good morning, Sue.
2: Good morning. How are you?
0: I'm good, Sue, in the Southern Highlands. Thanks for giving the show a go.
2: No problem. I'm desperate for a toaster. I've been using the grill in the oven. So I've got to do one side and then turn it over. I'm desperate.
0: No, we
2: haven't
0: can't.
2: I've had one for ages.
0: Okay, we'll give you a brand new Breville toaster. It's yours.
2: Champion. Oh, thank you so much.
0: Pleasure. Pleasure. Have a great day. Kathleen, good morning.
3: Hello.
0: Hello.
3: Hello.
0: And again, hello.
3: Hello.
0: Hello.
3: Hello.
4: So to you.
0: Look, why don't we take it to the second base now? Let's move on from the hello. No, and then into the toaster winning. Kathleen.
3: Yes.
0: Yes, you called me. Would you like a toaster? I'm not doing cold calls.
3: I certainly would. It's 20 years old, and it's on its last leg, and it's driving me insane.
0: All right. We can't have that. Kathleen, I'll give you a brand new toaster. All right?
3: Fantastic.
0: Hello? Hello?
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0: Christian O'Connell Show. Christian, I listen to the show at work at night, then again on the way home from work. Can I please have a toaster for my mum? She looks after my very fussy toddler because I have to work a night shift and she keeps burning the toast because her toaster, like her, is so old. Aww. Yes, bless your mum working a night shift. Yes, of course we'll give you a toaster. The least we can do. My pleasure. Today, once more on the Outward Time Waster, we're off to the Rooster, and you know it's a good day if you're hitting the Red Rooster. $150 to spend at Red Rooster. For $10, you can get whole roast chickens Monday to Wednesday only at Red Rooster, Australia's favourite roast. Now, today, we're looking for your bird bands. It is world... I don't know why I struggle with the word world there. Bird Day! The team have unnecessarily given me the collective nouns for different birds.
1: Actually, I'm interested in this.
0: Oh, you're listening to Talk About Radio. It's like an episode of QI. Alan Davis would tip this towards Stephen Fry, and he'd find it delightful, Alan. Collective noun for some magpies.
1: A murder.
0: Mischief. Oh, I'm pretty sure it's a murder. Or is that crows?
1: Oh, murder of crows.
0: See, look how this is drawing us in. Oh, no. A pandemonium of parrots. Oh, how interesting. A parliament of owls.
1: I knew that.
0: A flamboyance of flamingos.
1: That's fitting, actually.
0: I love that. Mm. And an unkindness of ravens.
1: An unkindness?
0: That feels like the title of a Game of Thrones episode. An unkindness of ravens. Season 5. All right, birdmans, what have I got? As a young ornithologist back in the day myself. Mm. What has the young bird boy got? Notorious B.I.R.D.
1: That's good, gold.
0: Van Heron.
1: Gold.
0: Grouse of pain.
1: Silver.
0: You know who's an ornithologist?
1: Who?
0: Oh, one of the Beatles, that's right. Support. Oh. I'll come back to that.
1: Who?
0: Hensink.
1: Okay,
0: Hensink.
1: So, yeah, silver.
0: Imutang Clan.
1: Gold.
0: Lionel Ostrichy. No, come on, that's solid gold, if ever I had one. Lionel Ostrichy.
1: Dude, I want to hear the John Lennon.
0: We'll come back to him and you deserve it. A-C-B-C.
1: Silver Plus.
0: And one of the Beatles loves to go out bird watching. Who? That's right. Sir Paul McCartney.
1: That's gone.
0: McCartney. The flamboyance of flamingos. Can you believe it? What are you, Oreo? Bird bands.
1: No sudden movements around this country.
0: Is that lady stuck in...
2: Hello?
0: Is that lady stuck in the phone system?
2: Hello?
0: Well, come and get you out. It's like our Chilean miners. We can't get this caller off. Rio, sorry, mate. Carry on.
1: That's all right. I got to go from the top.
0: What did you say?
1: No sudden movements around this country singer. It's Troy Cassowary Daly.
0: Oh, come on. That's very good. Gold Lux.
1: Oh. Guns and Rosellas. Topical.
0: Very good. Zeitgeists.
1: Dido. Did you hear Dido's gone extinct?
0: No.
1: She's Dodo.
0: Oh, wow. God, how'd you come up with that one? Bronze for the obvious.
1: That was brilliant.
0: Literally no effort. Half a calorie on that one.
1: Titney Spears.
0: Excuse me.
1: The beautiful little tit.
0: Oh, wow.
1: One of my favourite birds.
0: Yeah, I'm not going to give that gold because otherwise I'm going to get a whole load of tits coming at me. And I don't want that. You're on a time waster. Time waster. Please don't do that. Now they're only going to do it.
3: 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Up all night. Devonport 7AD has been keeping the Northwest Coast up to date with the latest in news and information for over 9 decades from across our region.
4: A coronial inquest into the deaths of 6 children at a Tasmanian primary school may not begin until more than 5 years after their deaths.
3: To around the island state.
5: Time could be running out for Tasmania's greyhound racing industry as the state's upper house debates legislation to ban the sport.
3: And beyond.
5: NASA says it'll need to land on the moon at least 21 more times to lay the groundwork for its $20 billion moon base.
3: If there's news you need to know, you'll hear it 7 days a week on 98.9 7AD. 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

0: Christian O'Connell Show. Today's Time Waster. We're looking for your bird bands. I just realised what we're doing on World Bird Day. Mm-hmm. We're giving away $150 to eat them.
1: Oh, that's a good point.
0: At Red Rooster. No better way to celebrate birds than eating them.
1: It's what they would want.
0: It's a way to honour their life.
1: Exactly.
0: $150 to spend at Red Rooster for the best in show today for bird bands on World Bird Day. Albatross.
1: Oh, God.
0: Toucan pack.
1: Silver.
0: Lady Galar Galar.
1: Silver plus.
0: Stevie Phoenix.
1: Silver.
0: Yoko Ono.
1: Gold.
0: Well done, Joe. Kestrel Levine.
1: Silver.
0: Hen Stefani.
1: Silver plus.
0: Gloria Eggstefan.
1: Gold.
0: Well done, Joanne Siggers. That's very good. Swoop Dog. It's a swooping magpie gold. Season. The swooping. Erin, that's very good. System of a Dodo.
1: Silver.
0: Penguin Safari.
1: Silver.
0: Almost, Amanda. Metallica Car.
1: Yeah, gold. Why not?
0: That's Ryan. Laura Keith Urban.
1: Gold.
0: Genius. That's the best one so far. Laura Keith Urban is brilliant. Who's that? Nathan. Well done. Mariah Canary.
1: Oh, nice. Gold.
0: That's from Simon. Jamiroquel.
1: Silver plus.
0: My Chemical Cromance.
1: Silver.
0: Billy Ibis.
1: Gold.
0: That's very good. There's that. Dan. Jimmy Barnell.
1: Gold.
0: It's the image.
1: Yes. Of
0: Jimmy Barnes as a Barnell. Kelly Thompson, well done. Trina's got nine Finch Nails.
1: Silver.
0: Tweetwood Mac.
1: Silver plus.
0: Beak Midler.
1: Silver plus.
0: And James Rainbow Lorikeet.
1: Silver.
0: All right, who's winning $150 to spend at Red Rooster today?
1: Enjoy it, Nath, for Laura Keith Urban.
0: Brilliant. Okay, tomorrow's show, then, I'm looking for your dad-isms. We stumbled into this today and we had to move on. Any dad has certain cliches and catchphrases that your kids start to recognise after a while. For me, I have it's almost like an illness. I have to be early for everything, and I've spread it, passed it on to my kids. And so when we go to the airport, I'm there painfully early. We're mainly bored and everyone gets really irritable with me. And then they go, please don't say that thing you've been saying forever. And then I will say the greatest catchphrase for a dad ever, which is, better to be early than late and stressed. See, it's an instinct, catchy, memorable one.
1: Very catchy.
0: Every dad has his dadism. So on tomorrow's show, I'm looking for your dadisms. It might be your dad or your partner that does this. Send them in today. We're going to celebrate all the dad cliches on tomorrow's show, Dadisms. And you'll see me in about an hour and 15 minutes time peddling my book on Channel 9.
2: Oh.
0: I'll wave. I'm going to tap my nose twice. And that'll be my message to the Brightside Battalion.
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6: Good afternoon to you, Amanda.
7: We've been delivered something from the mail department.
6: Oh, really?
7: Do you have a mail department? 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
6: We do have a mail department. Look at this. 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
7: It looks like a cake box.
6: Oh, I don't know about a cake. Is it from a certified cake dealer?
7: It's not Listener Cake, which you call it. Is it Listener Food? No, it's not.
6: No, but sometimes you just got to be careful.
7: Yeah, it's been made by professionals.
6: Okay. Who?
7: Oh,
6: cake it away?
7: I know what this is about. I know what this is about. I'm going to read you what is printed inside the box.
6: Okay, this is fun.
7: What do you call that, doll?
6: Oh, a sponge cake.
7: It's a sponge cake.
6: What's that stuff on top?
7: Icing sugar. And so what do you call this doll? That is from the castle. And I'm putting it all together. You know why we've been sent this? Because I was reading that the castle is being made into a stage play, not a musical, because I saw that they were saying really the lines are so famous that they're like the songs. So it's been made into a musical. It's going to be on stage.
6: No, it's not a musical.
7: So it's going to be made into a stage play that will start next year in Melbourne.
6: I've been saying to anyone who'd care to listen, that the castle will make a great stage play.
7: I've known you for so many years. I've heard you talk about the castle nonstop. I've never heard you say that
6: it would make a great stage. I haven't said it to you, but I've said it to other people, creative people. And
7: okay.
6: I've probably.
7: You were there.
6: Maybe I might have mentioned it to the guys from Working Dog. I might have said that because everyone wants to see it. I love that line. Ryan, find the line.
8: What do you call that, Dale?
9: Sponge cake.
8: Beautiful. And what's that stuff on top?
9: Icing sugar.
8: How is it, kids? Now, why would you want to go out to a restaurant when this keeps coming up night after night?
7: I've got some sponge cake here ready to be eaten.
6: Right. Okay.
7: Yum. Thank
6: Yum.
7: You.
6: Thank you
7: to the Working Dog people who sent that to us.
6: Why, is this a sponge cake? They haven't sent us a jet ski.
7: No.
6: But it's good.
7: Well,
6: I'm not complaining.
7: What kind of stage show would send us a jet ski? James Bond on stage.
6: I would just like the time when someone sends us a jet ski.
7: Yeah,
6: remember those grandiose gestures they used to do in the media all those years ago?
7: You know what would annoy you is if I took it home.
6: Yeah.
7: Because I'm not a fan of them. You love them. This would be like that Yves Saint Laurent basket. Someone sends it and they give it to me. And you'd have to go, yeah, fair enough.
6: I thought when, you know, Kyle Sandler had started his new show, he might send us a jet ski.
7: Yeah, right. I think he needs the jet skis.
6: Well, thank you, guys. I'm looking forward to when's it. Do we know when it's coming?
7: It's coming early next year. Let's have a look here. I think it's going to be from March 2027. Tickets are on sale now.
6: Yeah, because I reckon it's going to go off.
7: Thecastleonstage.com.au. Yep.
6: Great. I know, Ryan, you're a little bit jealous. Kingdom of Fools had its run there.
10: And yeah, I should have brought in a sponge cake as well.
7: Yeah.
6: What did you bring?
7: Your props were like, remember your props? They weren't like cake.
10: Yeah, no, you don't want my props.
7: No, the props were leeches, a jar of vomit.
6: Yeah, and a cup of urine.
7: And a cup of urine. So I'm glad you didn't bring anything.
6: Leeches, vomit, and urine. My legal firm. Well, thank you, guys. Big show today. Emma Gillespie is going to be joining us. Mm-hmm. Interesting what you were talking to me about with Emma's side hustle podcast.
7: Well, it's not her side hustle. It's her hustle. We're her side hustle. The Daily Oz podcast is about how there's a political move in Victoria to get rid of the street auction,
6: mm-hmm.
7: where you have the auction on site.
6: Auctions at all?
7: Well, it encourages you to bid too high, to make emotional bids.
6: That's the point
7: of
6: it.
7: Yes, I know, but it's not, they say it's not fair and it's a rort.
6: Oh, that's so green. It's what we all live in, a yurt.
7: That's not what they're proposing, Brendan.
6: Wear patchouli oil. Okay, well, I look forward to catching up with Emma about that. Instagram makes its return and we can't do anything until we do the Fast Five.
7: Would you like to play Give Us a Call?

0: Hello there, it's Jonesy Demander driving you home. I'm just stoked that the Castle, the stage play, is coming to the stage next year.
1: Tickets are on sale already.
0: The Castle have sent us sponge cake. What's that stuff on top called?
1: Icing sugar. Let's not do all the quotes.
0: Everyone's got a great quote from that movie.
1: What's your favourite one?
0: I think I like kickboxing 24 hours a day. I think that's my favourite. Ryan, you got one?
2: Tell him he's dreaming.
0: Oh, yeah, okay. Amanda?
1: You don't have anything too obvious, Ryan. Oh, I don't know.
0: Straight to the pool. Are you Australian? Where are you from?
1: I loved it. I loved the film. I look forward to seeing it on stage, but I don't obsessively know every word like you do.
0: Let's get into the Fast Five.
3: How fast can this thing go?
4: Faster than the speed of light.
5: Jonesy and Amanda.
4: Fast Five.
1: I do know. I've just eaten too much cake.
0: Oh, that sponge cake was amazing.
1: It was. It was yum.
0: You can't muck up a sponge cake.
1: Well, you can. My husband once did for my birthday.
0: What did
1: he made
0: Harley
1: something
0: do
1: that ended up being a frisbee.
0: Did he jump out of it?
1: But apparently, it's only basic ingredients, but you have to take great care and precision in how you do it. You have to let the air in here and the this out there, and you can't let blah, blah, blah. Exactly.
0: Jordan is in Lang Lang. Hello, Jordan.
1: Hi, Jordan.
6: Hi, how are you?
0: Jordan, favourite line from The Castle?
6: It was what the other guy said, which was telling me he's dreaming, but I know there's another line in regards to you're not taking my castle.
0: Oh, yeah. A man's home is his castle.
1: You've sold it so beautifully, Jordan. Here's question number one for you. What's the biggest state in Australia by land size?
6: Oh, pretty sure that it's Queensland?
1: No, it's not Queensland.
0: No. Peter's in Scoresby.
1: Hi, Peter. Jones is going to ask you a boring question.
0: It's
1: get
0: not
1: ready.
0: Boring? What's your favourite line from The Castle, Peter?
7: Jousting sticks. How much?
0: $50.
7: Tell him he's dreaming.
0: Beautiful.
1: Yeah. Do you want to keep going, Brendan?
0: The pulpit, you know. What's a pulpit? Where the priest does his little sermon.
1: Question number one. This is where we still are.
0: You people, I don't know where you're from.
1: Obviously not this country. What's the biggest state in Australia by land size?
7: Western Australia.
1: Western Australia.
0: Did you know France fits into Western Australia 4.5 times?
1: Mm-hmm.
0: You can fit Germany into Western Australia 7 times. And the UK fits into Western Australia more than 10 times.
1: Well, maybe they shouldn't do it. Don't fit into us.
0: Let's play Riff Raff, Pete.
8: Is there any old Riff Raff backstage?
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10: Gosh, you can't understand. Gotta keep out the Riff Raff.
1: What song has this riff?
0: Oh, that's a face melter.
1: It's working. Much. Let's not give it away. What's
0: so
1: the song?
0: Good.
7: Oh, no, it's there, but it's not. I can't get it.
1: It's off the tip of your tongue.
0: You had us at jousting sticks,
1: Peter. Thank you, Peter.
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0: Hello there, it's Jonesy and Amanda driving you home. We are besides ourselves because of The Castle coming up as a stage production, not a musical. I think maybe the musical thing, we just got to calm the farm on the musical thing.
1: Well, no, it's not a musical.
0: It's not a musical.
1: I think the cast or the people behind The Castle, Working Dog Productions, have said, it doesn't need to be a musical because the iconic lines are the songs that everyone loves.
0: I've got every line. Ask me anything.
1: All right, what was the fourth line of the second hour?
0: Gong him red.
1: Okay. Ask me anything. I've got every line. What sort of question's that?
0: We've got questions because we've got the fast five.
2: How fast can this thing go?
3: Faster than the speed of light.
4: Jonesy and Amanda's
3: Fast Five.
1: And in case we haven't had enough verbiage for an intro, we're playing Riff Raff.
2: Can I rap?
5: Any old Riff Raff backstage?
6: Oh, Riff Raff everywhere.
7: Got you, I understand. Got to keep out the Riff Raff.
0: Don't worry, we'll get back to feelings and emotions soon, Amanda. Alicia is in Camden.
1: Hi, Alicia.
8: Hi.
0: Hello. What's your favourite line for The Castle, Alicia?
8: I think I'm a bit young for that movie, so I don't know it.
1: Fair
8: I know
1: enough.
8: The movie, but I don't have any lines.
1: Yeah, no, absolutely fair
0: so
1: enough.
0: So you've never seen it?
1: Jonesy's going to make you feel un-Australian. He's going to chuck
0: what
1: a hoozy.
0: Alicia, you an ISIS bride. You haven't heard of it.
1: Terrible. Alicia, have a listen to this riff.
0: Alicia?
1: What's the song, Alicia?
8: Jump by Van Halen.
1: Yes, it is. That's how he used to sound.
0: David Lee Roth, recently.
1: On the weekend, he was performing, and this is how he sounded.
0: You're lucky you haven't heard that, Alicia. The reviews came in.
9: Do not waste your money, America. Awful.
1: And even David Lee Roth thought it was awful and he pulled the pin on his own show.
0: Which of these animals, Alicia, eats their partner after mating? A, the pink river dolphin.
1: Oh.
0: B, the star-nosed mole.
1: Oh.
0: Or C, the praying mantis.
8: Complete guess. Praying mantis?
1: It is a praying mantis. Yeah. The female praying mantis engages in sexual cannibalism to gain vital nutrition to boost egg production, and because their strong hunting instincts can take over when they're hungry or stressed. Don't let women get hungry or stressed, it will eat you.
0: Do you think that the praying mantis, they've been around for a long time, do you think finally the guys say, hang on a minute, fellas, you see what's happening here?
1: Yeah. Well, she's just praying for nutrients, Brendan. That's all she's doing. In Ireland,
0: Alicia,
1: if you're going to the chipper, where are you going? If you're going to the chipper in Ireland, where are you going?
8: The pub?
1: No, it's not the pub.
0: Sasha's in Alphington.
1: Hi, Sasha. Wait for Jonesy to ask you a boring question before
0: it's
1: proceed.
0: It's not boring. It's one of the very pillars of this continent. Sasha, your favourite line for The Castle?
10: Well, one of my favourite lines is, how is the serenity?
0: How's the serenity? And smell that. Two stroke.
1: Can we move on?
0: In Ireland, if you're going to the chipper, where are you going, Sasha?
10: To the chipper?
0: Chipper.
1: Yeah.
10: In Ireland. Oh, I knew all the other questions so far. But the chipper in Ireland, is it maybe? I don't know.
0: Yeah.
1: Sorry, Sasha.
0: Thanks, Sasha. Mel's in Lethbridge Park.
1: Hello, Mel. Wait till we've asked you the question and then we can move on.
0: Let's just get it done.
1: It is a punish.
0: It's not a punish.
1: I love this movie
0: you're
1: wrecking
0: it
1: for me.
0: Only people with hearts as black as coal don't like Castle.
1: I love The Castle. Well, I just don't want to hear you quote it.
0: I'm not quoting it. Mel is. Mel, what's your favourite line for The Castle?
11: The vibe.
0: The vibe. It's about the vibe.
1: Mel.
0: Which Amanda is killing.
1: In Ireland, if you're going to the chipper, where are you going?
11: The fish and chip shop?
1: Yeah. Fish and chip shop.
0: Which Australian musician is joining The Voice as a judge?
11: Australian musician.
0: Yeah.
11: Or as a voice.
1: As a judge, if you're typing it.
0: Yeah, is it?
11: Judge.
0: If you're going to.
1: Oh, now we're going to listen to James tell us his line from The Castle.
0: See, James, I know for a fact, has a favourite line.
1: Okay, James, over to you.
0: Sense it. James?
12: Yeah, I like the, it's the law of bloody common sense.
0: Yes. Yes.
1: All right, James. Which Australian musician is joining The Voice as a judge? This will be the first time they've had a fifth judge.
0: Five judges?
1: That's a lot of chairs.
12: That's Tones and I.
1: It is Tones and I.
0: Five chairs.
1: Why five?
0: Well, let's get into Harvey Norman.
1: What do you think? And now what do you think? And now what do you think? And now, sorry.
0: I don't think there's enough time.
1: No, it makes me anxious.
0: What? There's too many judges.
1: Too many.
0: But who are you going to flick? You've got Mel C, you've got Richard Marsh, you've got Ronan Keating, you've got Kate Miller-Heidke.
1: And now you've got Tones and I.
0: That's not my decision. Congratulations, you've won the jam pack, James. It's all coming away. A $300 Woolworths grocery voucher thanks to Skippy Peanut Butter. Smoother than a fresh jar of Skippy.
2: That's awesome. Thank you, James. You're going to buy a big tub of peanut butter with that.
1: Okay. You'll get a massive tub of peanut butter with
0: that. You don't have to buy $300 worth of Skippy, but I tell you, it's the best peanut butter you'll ever eat in your life, James. Thank you.
1: All right. Well, that's exciting news about the castle. We've eaten the cake. We've asked the questions. Can we move on?
0: Okay, we'll get to what do you. Well, you know what? There was a lot of feedback about the dog that you talked about.
1: The
0: yesterday.
1: Dog,
0: Simon, the dog.
1: And am I allowed
0: away.
1: To get emotional, Brendan?
0: Of course.
1: Yes.
0: Of course.
1: I was
0: so space
1: many,
0: reserved for this.
1: So many people have been contacting me about Simon the dog. We'll reflect on some of your thoughts. And don't forget.
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0: delivered something from the mail department.
1: It looks like a cake box. 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
0: What do you call that, doll?
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0: It's a sponge cake. 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You what know what we've been sent this? 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
0: What kind of stage show will send us a jet ski? 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

0: Hello there, Jonesy DeMatt across Australia, driving you home this Tuesday afternoon. Simon the rescue dog, everyone is talking about him.
1: We spoke about Simon on the show yesterday. Simon crossed the Rainbow Bridge, as they say, on the weekend. His owner, Isabel, and Isabel's fiancé, Jacob, have been very eloquent about their emotions around losing Simon. Lots of people, 900,000 people or more, have been following the story of Isabel as she takes in rescue dogs. And Simon has been the through line for all that, the most patient of dogs to help these other dogs learn how to be human, to de-stress, to decompress from whatever they've been through, and then to find their forever homes. Simon has epilepsy and was also diagnosed with cancer, and those two things were just a bit too much.
2: We have made the very difficult decision to say goodbye to Simon in the next few days. In the past week, Simon has declined very rapidly.
1: So they did all their things in the last week. They took Simon for a final hike. They did all the things that Simon loved. And on the last day of his life, they had a big party with all their friends who came to say goodbye to Simon. It was so moving. I bawled my eyes out for days thinking about this. So have so many other people. And Isabel spoke so beautifully.
2: Simon was my constant in a decade of chaos. And as I look around now, in our brand new home, with the man that I'm going to marry, surrounded by the people we love most, I can't help but feel like he knows that his work is done. He's gotten me here. He's dropping me off. He knows I will be safe and taken care of. He has fought so hard for so long, and now he gets to rest. Rest well, my angel. I can't wait to see you again one day.
1: Oh, bugger, and I'm crying again.
0: Well, so much response, friend.
1: Yeah.
0: We got so many comments. Joanna writes, I feel like the whole world is mourning this dog. Meg wrote, I lost my soul dog, Daphne, 2 years ago, and I still have tears for her most days.
1: Oh, dear.
0: Suzanne wrote, I couldn't get out of bed yesterday because of Simon. I've cried all weekend. Jen Wren wrote, I followed this account too, but listening to Amanda talking about Simon through tears was the end of me. I had to make a hasty exit from work. It's just, you know, the dogs, and like I don't have a dog. We've got a community dog, which my Lila, which my son-in-law bought from his now wife, my daughter, because I wouldn't let her have a dog because she couldn't look after it, you know, and which sounds sort of shallow now. But, you know, I look at the joy that Lila brings to our house when she goes to the various houses. It's always great to see her.
1: I think what happens is a lot of people have responded to this story of Simon because we all saw the good works that Simon did, but also she articulated incredibly what it is to lose a dog, and she said it in a way that many of us couldn't articulate. And as I said yesterday, I love that it brings to the table, it normalises the grief that people feel when they lose a companion of, like, Minnie's 14. To lose a pet that you've had in your life so long.
0: Minnie's still with us. You've got to live with Minnie as she is now.
1: You talk to anyone, Brendan, who owns an older dog.
0: Of course.
1: And this is, you pre-grieve as you see them decline. It's very, very hard. But I love what Isabel said. She said, I promise to teach our children that the loss of a dog will always be worth it in exchange for the magic that comes beforehand. So everyone seems to respond to this, and many times, yes, we're crying for Simon, but we're also crying for ourselves and our own loss.
0: Exactly. Exactly.
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0: 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The 80s at 8 with Shane Bryan, because we love the 80s as much as you do. 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

0: Hi there, it's Jonesy Demanda driving you home this Tuesday, the 28th of July, the Bunnings Butterfly Effect. Are you familiar with this?
1: No.
0: My wife decided on the weekend to update our kitchen bin.
1: Update a bin?
0: Update the bin.
1: What does that mean?
0: Because the old bin is manky and has to be updated.
1: So replaced?
0: Yeah, but I go with that because if you don't do it, then we're getting a new kitchen. And updating the bin is...
1: Is it a built-in bin?
0: Yeah, it's one of those slidey-out
1: bins.
0: So Helen went and got from Bunnings one of those caboodle bin systems. Everything's a system now.
1: And is that going to just get slotted in where your old one comes out?
0: Yeah. So, and I said, well, you do what you want, sweet pea, with this.
1: Oh, it's Christmas and birthday. It is a bin.
0: If you want a new bin, go and get that bin. So she got it. She puts it all together, and then all I have to do is install it.
1: Mm-hmm.
0: So I got rid of all the manky stuff, and then I realized I needed what?
1: A butterfly?
0: A butterfly.
1: You said the butterfly effect.
0: No, the butterfly effect is you go to Bunnings, and once those butterfly ripples, you keep going back and back again.
1: Uh-huh.
0: So I've got a lot of speed bores in my drill bit collection. Do you know what a speed bore is?
1: No. Is the last word bore?
0: Yeah, speed bore. So it's like a, why am I telling you this? Yeah. Anyway, I thought I had a 35 millimeter one of those, but I didn't. I had every other size but 35 millimeter. So that excellent. Bunnings, sausage sandwich, speed bore, 35 millimeters. Come home, go to drill it into the cabinetry, then realize that I'm going to go through the other side of the cabinet. And if I go through the other side of the cabinet, that's when my wife says, oh, well, we need a new kitchen. And that ain't going to happen on my watch. So what I needed was a concealed speed flange.
1: Oh, come on. Are you just trying to
0: not at all
1: create some rage in me?
0: So I went to the cabinetry aisle and got myself the
1: You talk to Ryan, and when you finish, let me know.
0: Oh, you know what? You talk about all your stuff, me, and I listen to that. This is fascinating stuff.
1: Is it Ryan?
2: Not really.
0: Oh, well, look at him. His car has still got a flat tire.
1: Yeah, that was a few months
0: 3 months ago. It's a brand new car.
2: Expensive to fix.
0: Well, it's expensive, anyway, sitting on its rim.
1: Hitchhike to the end of this story.
0: Okay, well, I've fixed it. And so Jonesy's hero of the day.
1: Is that the whole point of this story, is that you're the hero of the day?
0: Well, no, the Bunnings effect is, so as soon as that's fixed, then all of a sudden the kitchen sink starts leaking. So now I've got to get a...
1: Did you drill through it?
0: No. I get a waste trap gasket.
1: Oh, come on. You're making this up.
0: That's not,
1: you're
0: it's
1: making
0: waste trap
1: this
0: gasket.
1: Up.
0: That's okay. What I'm going to get. That's what happens then.
1: Okay. All right. Do they know you by name down there, Mr. Jones?
0: They do, actually. They were very helpful.
1: I'm sure.
0: They're very helpful. Coming up after, well, it's here, isn't it? Not what's it called? Tin Hat Tuesday is here.
1: Well, yeah, actually, we're our tin hats. We will get our tin hats.
0: I'm happy to rip off the Bunnings.
1: No.
0: They've got a lot of aluminium.
1: What would they call, or what would you call a tin hat in Bunnings? It'd have some dreadful
0: like
1: name.
0: A speedball.
1: Yeah.
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0: The Bert Newton Best TV Presenter. It's yours to lose. Or is it win? You are going to win this. We will be celebrating at the Logie Awards when you win. I'm already setting my face to Daryl Summers.
1: I appreciate it.
0: Like fully stunned.
1: Practice it now. Wow. Maybe you need to wear a neck brace. Thank you for your confidence
0: in me. That's my face.
1: Yeah.
0: And you know why? You know why this is in the bag? You know why?
1: Why, Brendan?
0: Because you are effing good at this.
1: The thing is, this has nothing to do with whether you win or not.
0: Well, that's why.
1: I'm up against Robert Irwin.
0: Oh, it doesn't matter.
1: He's going
0: Don't
1: to
0: worry
1: win
0: about this. He's a junior burger. He's even going to vote for you. I'll get him on side, okay? What we've got to do here, and I've already written a promo for the radio station about your great body.
1: You have straddled
0: many TV shows. And what I'm doing is I'm reminding...
1: I'm going to rub my face while you talk.
0: I'm reminding this country about how good you are. You were on the first reality show, The House from Hell.
2: Hi, I'm Amanda Keller.
1: I wasn't the contestant.
0: No, you hosted the show before Big Brother. Okay? You've done corporate gigs when times were tough.
2: 16:10, which was just as well. Otherwise,
1: the nudity was all in context, Brendan.
0: Before OnlyFans. Then you were in comedy, Mondo Thingo. What a great show.
2: And thanks for joining me for Mondo Thingo. Mm. We've got plenty to get through tonight.
0: You look so spunky in that. Mm. You're still putting bums on seats. I think a lot of people forget that your DNA came from a science show.
1: I don't think anyone's forgotten that.
0: Called Beyond 2000.
1: Yes, that's right.
0: Okay. What are you demonstrating here?
3: Hey, guys. Need a hand?
4: How'd you do that?
3: Simple. It's a new joining device from Austria. And as we've seen, it's got some remarkable features. Have a look at this. If the parts are pushed together, they can't be pulled apart. But a slight twist in any other direction... And it comes apart easily.
0: What is this thing?
1: Am I mixing a gin and tonic?
0: It is.
3: The secret is here. A material called flock is attached to the inside of one part and the outside of the other. The flock is made up of millions of synthetic fibres.
1: Wow.
3: And when the parts are joined, these fibres are forced in opposite directions form a very strong anchorage.
1: All right.
3: They can't
1: move backwards. Just stop.
3: But with any sideways motion, they turn freely.
0: There is no flocking way. You're not going to win this. Do you want my Daryl Summers?
1: Please. So despite this, you're shocked and horrified. Thank you. You know what would be useful? If you could tell people how to vote.
0: Yeah, that's a good point. Good point. TV Week Logie Awards. TVWeek.com.au. Follow the prompts. Come on, vote for Amanda.
1: Thank you. Just do it. Thank you.
0: I want this for you.
1: I want
0: this so much.
1: Thank you, Brendan. All right, can we move on? Let's talk about, we've got Tin Hat Tuesday still to come. I found our hats.
0: Great.
1: Phew, what a relief. But coming up next, Eastern Rosella. Mm. More and more people are paying tribute to this incredible song. Let us

0: Hello there, it's Jonesy Demanda driving you home. You know how many impressions we've had for our Friday Feels sessions last Friday?
1: How many impressions?
0: And young Miles came in? 323,000. Out of all our Friday Feels sessions, we've had some big acts, Aussie acts, perform in this studio.
1: But that one has touched everyone
0: everyone
1: most.
0: Loves
1: I think
0: it.
1: This song has come into our lives at just the right yep. time. And it starts like this. So catchy.
0: It's so good. And it like this.
1: I tell you what,
0: this species is. And it's everywhere. It's everywhere. You can have a chill version of Eastern Rosellas.
1: Oh, I like that.
0: Yeah, it's good. One of those, you know, when you're wearing some sort of soft, linen-y outfit.
1: Yeah, it suits you. I'll tell you what, this species
0: is. Like,
1: I really like it.
0: What about you want to get a bit of gangster? You want to get up in someone's grill?
1: I can't imagine it. And it starts like this. The Rosellas on the twist. They're not in my grill so far. And it looks like this. They're very soft gangsters.
0: Oh, okay. Well, you know. I'll tell you what this species is. Okay. I know
1: I could probably attack them with a sponge.
0: You want heavy metal.
1: Give me heavy metal.

0: whole world's having fun with this song. I saw a story on the BBC about it. Everyone's loving this song.
1: Everyone is loving it. Well, everyone's loving it, but this guy.
2: So I just heard the Eastern Rosella song. What the hell's going on there? How do we know that that bird name isn't short for Middle Eastern Rosella? These birds are just flying in right over the top of immigration. It makes me so angry. So the Middle Eastern Rosella is just being let in here by the Albanese government? Middle Eastern Rosella, Middle Eastern Rosella. Look at the wonderful visas. So we've gone under this prime minister from ISIS brides to ISIS birds. That makes me so angry. Look at the beautiful colors. Colors. That kid who wrote that song with his dad is so cute. But maybe that's what the terrorists want us to think. Middle Eastern Rosellas make me so angry.
0: That, okay, of course, is Henry Brett. He takes the mickey out of Carl Stefanovic. He's just brilliant.
1: So
0: everyone's happy except for him.
1: And starts like this. Sit down!
0: Him. And him.
1: But Tin Hat Tuesday's in session.
0: Tin Hat Tuesday. What is there got? A conspiracy theory about Middle Eastern Rosellas? I don't know, but I've got a couple of buttes to
3: Devonport's 7AD.

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1: Quest Queen Marie, sister.
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0: Hello there, it's Jonesy Demander driving you home this Tuesday, the 28th of July. This would be any other ordinary Tuesday if it wasn't Tuesday, the 28th of July.
1: Are you trying to mess with my head?
0: Because today is Tin Hat Tuesday.
2: Do you believe in that the world is flat? I don't know, eh?
1: Tin Hat Tuesday, this is where we share the conspiracy theories, or I do, that have crossed my desk. I want you to know I don't believe these things.
0: But you don't have a desk.
1: I find them quite fascinating. And then, of course, we'd like to hear your conspiracy theories too. But here's a couple that I found. You know how there's lots of conversation at the moment about how all the data centers are taking up so much water and energy for AI. People are saying, why does it have to be fresh water? If we've got so much technology, why can't we use oceans? Why can't we use other water? Why does it have to be fresh water? This man has a theory that it's not for data centers at all.
3: The data centers are the power stations for the underground bunkers for the elite, and they're not using water to cool the data centers. They're just diverting the water to the underground cities so that they have it.
1: The elites are living in underground cities, and this is just fresh water for them to live underground.
0: If I was an elite...
1: And you are.
0: Why? I'm in this glass building looking out over a beautiful harbour. Why would I be living in an underground cave?
1: Maybe they're just preparing underground cities for when the elites are run out of town by everyone else. I don't know. Well, that's probably another conspiracy theory, that the elites need to drink children's blood and live underground. I don't know.
0: It doesn't sound very appealing.
1: No, well, I agree. But maybe we're not elite enough. Maybe the Obamas, the Clintons, these are the people that they say are the big elites who are preparing to live underground, maybe.
0: Okay.
1: Like a couple of mole rats. All right, do you want to hear another one about Colonel Sanders?
0: I love KFC.
1: What conspiracy theory could we possibly have about the man himself?
0: The mashed potato and gravy is actually...
1: Hush your mouth!
0: ...is actually mashed potato and gravy.
1: Have a listen to this one.
4: I believe that Colonel Sanders of KFC... was secretly an Asian man.
5: 100% disagree.
4: I know.
5: Why do you think Colonel Sanders was Asian?
4: 11 herbs and spices? Dog. White people don't even have 11 herbs and spices today.
5: But that's true. That's all.
4: I'll tell you
5: who
4: does have secret herbs and spices. Asians. Right? The 1950s was a hard time to be an Asian entrepreneur. Is almost impossible. It's dangerous. Right after World War II? Are you kidding me? So he had to create a persona, a character, the Colonel. A white southern gentleman, white suit, bolo tie, horn-rimmed glasses, lily-white goatee.
1: And then they show a series of photographs and say, have a look, there's a touch of Japanese or Hawaiian about
0: him. To the colonel.
1: To the colonel, that's what they're saying. He said, and I'm not proposing that this is true, he said that white people don't have 11 herbs and spices even now, let alone in the 50s. And you couldn't be a food entrepreneur or an entrepreneur of any kind if you were Japanese then.
0: So it's finger rickin' good.
1: Oh, wow. Okay. It's been nice working with you, Brendan.
0: Oh,
1: I really... let's blame the aliens for diverting your brain then for a minute. All of these are addressed to Brendan Jones. Do you have a conspiracy theory? You can't say anything anymore. It makes me so angry.
0: Give me a podcast now.
1: Would you like to join in? What is your conspiracy theory? Please call us 1355 22. If we're back after this, it'll be a miracle.
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0: Hello there, it's Jonesy and Amanda driving you home. Tin hats at the ready.
1: Do you believe in that the world is flat? I don't know, eh?
0: For it is Tin Hat Tuesday. Already we've had water is not used to cool so-called data centres, but it's actually used to cool the bunkers of the elites.
2: Not to cool them, but to provide fresh water for the bunkers, the elites who are going to be living underground.
0: Can I just blue sky this a bit?
2: I haven't seen the council plans for their underground
0: lairs.
2: You're
0: Johnny Ritchie pants.
2: Yeah.
0: And you choose not to live up here in nature's gift, but under the ground.
2: Where they've created incredible more nature's gifts. Beautiful underground cities where they're safe from the likes of
0: you. You seem to know a lot about this.
2: This is what I'm assuming.
0: I saw you eating a lizard at lunchtime too.
2: I wasn't eating a lizard. I was a lizard.
0: Oh, yeah, because the lizards eat. What do the lizards eat?
2: I don't know, but my eyes go.
0: Okay. Also, Colonel Sanders was not a Southern gentleman, but an Asian.
2: An Asian, because he had 51 herbs and spices, which apparently...
0: No, he had 11 herbs and spices.
2: 11 herbs.
0: They put mayo on his herbs and spices.
2: And as this person says, white food did not have 11 herbs and spices, but in the 50s...
0: We just had salt and pepper.
2: Yeah, and also that a Japanese gentleman would not have been able to become an entrepreneur
0: when
2: in the 50s.
0: When you eat Japanese food, like when they have the chicken katsu and things like that, that's pretty much KFC.
2: Yeah. Well,
0: there might be some merit in that.
2: I don't know.
0: And you know what? I'm so glad you're back, Rob. We were worried.
3: Yeah, I'm here, mate.
0: I go, he wants us to play his intro.
2: Oh,
0: Rob,
3: to do what? To go where? To do what? To go where? To go where?
0: Last week, Rob went missing. And we got an email here, Rob. Hey, guys, Sharon from Townsville here. Just wondering if you guys have a Tin Hat Tuesday Rob Only Edition podcast.
2: Only fans, Rob.
0: He's pretty damn funny and it'd be great to listen to all his theories in one sitting. Cheers. Rob.
3: Yeah, I can manage that.
0: Okay. What have you got for us today?
2: What have you got?
3: All right, you know Universal Pictures?
0: Yep.
3: I've got two questions here. Right? Universal Pictures, right?
2: Yep.
3: The 1927 icon.
2: The logo?
3: The
2: spinning globe. I've got it in front of me
3: globe.
2: Here. Yep.
3: Yeah. Now, how do they get the continents perfectly mapped out on that in 1927, 30 years before there was any satellite up in the atmosphere?
0: Well, I'd say just maps, usually. Yeah. Like, cartographers travelled the world.
2: And didn't, Galileo and all those people say the Earth was round?
0: Galileo's going, hello.
2: Before the 20s.
3: Yeah, but if you look at ancient maps, they're like from 400 years ago, maritime maps, they're all different.
0: Yeah, but, you know, they did all that stuff.
2: But is that actually
0: like
2: accurate?
0: Magellan
2: is the image, but are you sure that's one from that time? And was that image accurate or just an approximation of North and South America?
0: Mm.
3: We'll have a look at it. It looks identical to pretty much all the photos that NASA took. That's another question, right?
0: Mm.
3: Now, how come all the photos from the Apollo missions, right, till now, all differ in size of Africa? And also, how did they get photos, right, of the whole globe, right, between 1980 and now, when satellites aren't even high enough to take a picture of the whole globe?
2: Well, you're saying we didn't even go into space. How are you saying they did it?
0: Yeah.
3: CGI. Oh.
0: We missed you, Rob. Missed you. Thank you.
2: I'll see you at KFC. Thank you, Rob.
0: I could go with a three-piece feed right now. Thank you, Rob. Cameron has joined us.
2: Hello, Cameron.
0: From Botanic Ridge. Hello, Cameron.
2: What have you got to offer us for Tin Hat Tuesday?
4: Hello, Amanda and Brendan. It's 2-for-1 Tuesday. I've got two for you.
2: I'm ready to hear.
4: Okay, first one is, when it comes to Easter, white chocolate is just milk chocolate that's aged or left in the sun, so they've got to sell it at some marked up price.
2: Okay.
0: Sounds legit.
2: Yeah. Look, the white chocolate that's aged has all that spotty, crumbly stuff on it.
4: Yeah.
2: Okay.
4: It's been in the freezer too, just to preserve its shape.
2: Okay.
0: All
2: right. Okay, that's a great one.
0: Well, I've got the big freckle egg that I bought you for last
2: year. That's not white, though.
0: Yeah, I know, but it's just in there. Your big freckle is in your filing cabinet.
2: It's got a lot of preservatives. It's still there. What else, Cameron?
4: Okay. You know those mascots at football, AFL, NRL games?
0: Yes.
4: You know, people wear suits to club?
0: Mm-hmm.
4: they're actually players that are serving an inner sanction within the club that people don't know about. They've still got to pay their penance. So they go on the ground, they've got to give kids high fives, cop it from other opposition supporters.
0: That is brilliant.
2: So are you saying they're current players who are having, who've had some indiscretion?
0: Yeah.
2: And the management have said, it's your turn in the suit this week?
4: Yeah.
0: I tell you what, Ben Cousins would have spent a bit of time in that suit.
2: Mummy smells.
0: That is brilliant.
2: Mummy tried to sell me allegedly.
0: When I worked at another radio station, the boss there used to say if you did anything wrong, if you, you know, back announced Nickelback wrong or something, you'd have to go into the Wazza the Rock Dog costume.
2: What was the costume?
0: Remember,
2: he's
0: Wazza
2: a human. What was his costume?
0: No, Wazza the Rock Dog was a human, but they made a, back when radio had money, they made a mascot costume. So it was a rock dog, like a dog in a singlet, like human skin.
2: Did you have to wear it?
0: No, I never wore it. No. But it, there was always that threat.
2: Well, lucky we don't make you, we don't punish you if you make a mistake. It'd be exhausting.
0: Do we have a mascot?
2: No, we don't. Do we have a, we should have a mascot. What would it be? A giant tin hat.
0: Okay. A golden hat, maybe. Thank you for all your calls.
2: Thank you. I've enjoyed this today. Thank you.
0: You can always join us and we'll work on the Rob podcast for you, Sharon, in Townsville.
2: But coming up next, Luke Wilson, Owen Wilson's brother. Luke is also a famous actor, has recently had a baby with his partner.
0: Oh,
2: it's not without controversy.
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0: there. It's Jonesy and Amanda driving you home this Tuesday afternoon.
1: You know the actor Luke Wilson?
0: Yes, I do. I loved him in Old School.
1: Old School. He's Owen Wilson's brother. He was in Legally Blonde. He's been in a range of films from 1996 is when he first made
0: his
1: debut.
0: He was the more successful Wilson, and then Owen Wilson sort of eclipsed him a bit there.
1: Well, I'm sure he'd be thrilled to hear it. Wasn't he going to wrestle his brother? I wonder how competitive they are. I just don't know about that. But what's interesting is he's 54 years old, and he's just, with his partner, had his first child. So that's lovely. But it's, what's very interesting, he keeps his private life very private. He's had a lot of ex-liaisons, but this is the first time he's had a baby with a partner. She is 24 years old, which makes it a 30-year age difference. And we're so used to these age differences that it stops meaning anything. And I hadn't given, I didn't blink an eye at hearing this until I heard what this guy had to say.
2: If you don't think this is weird, imagine that we had the ability to time travel and some nice young couple just gave birth to a baby girl and she's cooing and they're holding her in her arms in the hospital and they look at each other and someone bursts through the doors and he's 30-year-old actor Luke Wilson and he looks at the parents dead-eyed and he says, "Congratulations on your baby. I'm going to marry her and have a baby with her." Now is it weird? Yeah. That's what I thought.
1: That does feel weird, doesn't it?
0: Yeah.
1: Does it matter? What do you think?
0: I don't know. No, I don't. Because you looked at Hugh Hefner when he used to hang around with all those young girls.
1: What it does is it normalizes these relationships. They start with a partner who's their same age, and then those women age, and they get these girlfriends get younger and younger and younger. It reminded me of a Saturday Night Live sketch, which has Tina Fey and Amy Poehler in it, and it is just brilliant. Here's a snippet.
3: Welcome to Meet Your Second Wife.
4: We're your hosts. I'm Helen Walsh.
3: And I'm Tina Fey.
4: And this is the only show where happily married men get a chance to meet the person who will one day become their second wife. Let's meet our first contestant, Brian from Alexandria.
3: I understand your lovely wife, Samantha, is in the audience today.
5: Yay, Brian!
3: She seems great, for now.
4: But Brian, let's meet your second wife.
3: This is Hannah.
4: Student at Wellington Middle School, but one day, years in the future, she will be your second wife.
6: That's impossible. I love my wife. She supported me while I've been writing my novel, so.
3: But what if I told you in a few years one of your novels becomes a surprise bestseller and it's even optioned for a movie?
6: Ooh, yeah. Then yeah, no, I get it now.
3: Okay, Toby, let's meet your second wife. Toby, this is Alicia. She's currently a sophomore at Rutgers.
7: Well, that's not that bad. I mean, the other ones were younger, right?
4: Slow down. See, Alicia has a serious boyfriend, and she just found out she's 3 months pregnant with, you guessed it, your second wife.
7: Oh.
3: She'll tell me the sign of that.
4: Already a beauty.
1: Already a beauty, they say, as they show the ultrasound.
0: Wow, because I'm just
1: because that maths would be that.
0: Because Old School, when he did that in 2003, his now wife
1: was 1 year old. Is that right?
0: Yeah.
1: Yeah. So when you think about it, it is weird.
0: Yeah.
1: And where does it leave women as they get older that where men just go younger, younger, younger?
0: Maybe go older. I'll have to get a cougar.
1: You'd have a cougar. That'd have to be the age of Margaret Whitlam.
0: Thank you. Coming up.
1: Well, coming up next, of course, we have $2,000 with Instagram, but also I was listening to Emma Gillespie's podcast on the Daily Oz, and there's a political movement in Victoria to rule out the street side auction for houses. What do you think?
0: Also, Instagram makes its return. Amanda is going to be the best Bert Newton TV presenter in the whole world. And we'll be celebrating.
1: What you're saying is I'm up for a Logie.
0: When TV's Night of Nights.
1: The Bert Newton Award for Best Presenter.
0: Yeah, and you have a huge, huge back catalogue of great works. And in the past, we've had when you hosted The House from Hell.
8: Hi, I'm Amanda Keller. The 3 long months of torture are nearly over.
0: Yep. Also, you have to sing for your supper when you're flogging the Nokia 3210?
1: I think so.
9: We all had the 1610.
0: The 1610.
9: Which is just as well. Otherwise, this video wouldn't make much sense.
0: Now, guess what TV show theme this is from, one that you hosted. Have a listen. It was on the ABC.
1: Is that Mondo Thingo?
0: That's Mondo Thingo.
10: Hello, and thanks for joining me for Mondo Thingo. We've got plenty to get through tonight. Tough times for Michael Jackson. Rumours of bankruptcy. His little sister Janet has shamed the family. He still can't get that nose quite right, and now there's a second accusation of child abuse. So it must be comforting for Jackson to know he has the support of psychic and spoonbender Uri Geller.
11: Of course, these latest accusations are enormously strenuous to him.
10: Geller is a close friend, which means he somehow convinced Michael he's only 11 years old. But Geller admits that he once crossed the line.
11: I did something highly unethical. I actually asked him about those allegations, and under hypnosis, he confirmed to me that nothing of the nature happened, that he was totally innocent.
10: Well, obviously someone who has no respect for cutlery isn't going to worry about the ethics of hypnotism.
11: Yeah.
0: Wow.
1: That show was how many? I think Jack was a new, like 3 months old. So he's now 23.
0: 2003. Because you approached me to come and host that show with you.
1: No, please.
0: You did.
1: To do a segment.
0: I thought it was
1: co-host.
0: I thought it was co-host.
1: It wasn't co-host. It was to do a segment.
0: And then I managed to convince you to come and work for me. So I wonder what would have happened if I ended up on the ABC.
1: I wonder.
0: I'd probably wear more skivvies, I'd guess. But
1: maybe that's why it didn't happen for you.
0: The promo department here have asked me to write a promo for your Logie's Tilt. So,
1: oh, okay.
0: Have you got any ideas?
1: Me?
0: Actually, Jim, I write any ideas?
12: No.
0: Amanda?
1: Well, you know, as you just said, I don't make me blow my own trumpet, but, you know, a large body of work. I've been working in the industry for 40 years.
0: Large body of work. Large. Okay, go to tvweeklogies.com.au, follow the prompts, vote for Amanda. This is going to happen for you, Brendan.
1: Thank you, Brendan. Thank you.
0: This will be us.
1: Us.
0: Us.
1: Us.
0: Us.
1: Okay. That's how this is going.
0: Right. You've changed since you've been nominated.
1: Coming up next, not everyone likes hugging.

0: It's Jonesy and Amanda driving you home. We need us a download. That's why Emma Gillespie from the Daily Oz is here.
1: And Emma, I was listening to your podcast on the Daily Oz, and it was so interesting today about there's a political movement to try and get rid of the outdoor auction. Tell us about that.
2: Yeah, I did not know this until a few days ago, but Australia is the only place in the world that sells houses via these live auctions on the street, in people's backyards, on the nature strip, in the courtyard, in the communal section of the building. And the Greens in Victoria are pushing to outlaw these types of auctions. They're actually the most prevalent in Melbourne. Melbourne is the auction capital of Australia. They're saying that these conditions make it unfair, particularly for first home buyers, but that auctions create this kind of frenzied environment where people feel often emotionally attached in the heat of the moment. They spend more money than they want to, and that it's ultimately just an unfair system that is not working. They reckon, according to Domain, that auctions yield about a 10% higher sale price compared to properties that aren't auctioned or homes that get bids before the official auction. So you receive some offers throughout the campaign, that typically vendors will get 10% more by sticking to their guns and going to auction. So of course, then it begs the question, you know, who is winning from this system? And is it fair? Is it time for a bit of a rethink?
0: Well, you know, that's so Greens though. They always want us all living in a yurt and in some sort of big commune. I don't think auctions are that bad. I've been involved in a few.
2: But interestingly, within this push is a call to outlaw the kind of secrecy around reserve prices. So the Greens want the reserve price to be made public before the auction. And the Victorian government actually also wants this too. It's pushing for better transparency. Yep. And that would mean you'd go into the auction knowing, okay, the property is going to sell at 1.2 mil if we get there, because the guides are so misleading. This is the other huge problem within the property market.
1: Well, that's the thing. Is it a politician's job to stop people bidding more than they're capable of? Like, is that their job to step in here when the heart overrules the head? Whose fault's that?
2: I think very telling, though, that some research found 94% of homeowners would change their selling tactics or not go to auction if they had to publish the reserve. So I feel like that indicates it's probably favouring one party a little more than the other. And I know, you know, it might sound like a bit hippy-dippy if it's a Greens initiative, but let's look around the world. Nowhere else does it like this. Scotland does properties listed with independent valuations, so the agent doesn't set the price. In France, it's pretty much just quiet buyer-seller negotiations and a state-appointed notary handles all of the checks on permits. In Japan, it's a fixed price. The property only sells once someone agrees to pay that price, but pretty much nowhere else does it. And I think that has, you know, a bit of a message behind it.
0: It does. We'll all be sitting in a yurt cross-legged.
1: Wouldn't you love that, Brendan?
0: Emma, thanks for the download.
2: Thank you.
3: Okay, your download is complete.
0: Maybe that's something we could put to the pub test. We'll formulate an argument and come back.
1: And then we'll have that argument next.
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1: Your GPS might get you home, but Jonesy and Amanda will take your brain somewhere more random.
2: 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Hey,

0: Hi there, it's Jonesy and Amanda driving you home across Australia. When there's big issues to discuss, we go straight down to the Jonesy and Amanda Arms for...
1: The pub test.
2: Pub test.
1: Pass the pub test.
3: If something sounds unlikely, then it should fail the pub test.
2: Yeah, the pub test.
4: Doesn't pass the sniff test.
5: Stop it. It's not helpful.
6: You've inserted the lovely Sam Neill in there.
0: As a homage to Sam. That was from the 12.
6: It's great, isn't it? We were just talking before to Emma Gillespie, who said that the Victorian Greens have proposed to abolish outdoor street auctions in Victoria. Sydney and Melbourne are the biggest auction places in Australia, and Australia has the highest auction rates. We're pretty much the only people that do home auctions in the whole world. So the reason the Greens are doing this is they say that the current auction system creates high-pressure situations that can lead to buyers feeling forced to make quick decisions without knowing the full market picture. So they propose that properties be advertised with clear pricing information, that you know the reserve before you go into it, et cetera, et cetera.
0: Yeah.
6: Because they think people are being ripped off in auctions.
0: I kind of agree with the Greens here about the reserve. So you have a reserve, so you know what you're competing against.
6: And
0: if that person wants to buy over market, then
6: that's
0: so be it.

0: And some of the comments Emma said that they got was people saying, at an auction, the agent's not going to rip you off in that. They're not going to tell you privately, oh, you've made a bid, but I've got another buyer ready, ready to go. You can see who's there and who's doing the bidding and where the bidding is. But it does create anxiety. It seems to work best for the person who's selling, obviously, not for the person who's buying. So this impacts the market enormously. So we thought we'd put this to the pub test. Auctions.
1: Mm.
0: Housing auctions done in the house when you're picturing where your furniture's going to go, you're getting emotionally involved, you're there on the grass, you're seeing it before you. It's easier to go over budget.
1: I've sold and bought at auctions and it's worked. I've been very lucky though. It's extraordinary how you go into this huge purchase. I think I've spent more time debating over pasta sauces than I have with any house that I've bought in my life.
0: Really?
1: Yeah, it's crazy. I never get a building inspection. I never get pest inspection.
0: Really?
1: I just buy the thing and then so
0: hope
1: be it.
0: For the best.
1: Which is nuts. I would not recommend that to anyone, but it has worked for me.
0: Well, how do you feel about this?
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0: Hello there, it's Jonesy and Amanda driving you home. John Bond had to cancel his show. It was 90 minutes into the show, and he felt unwell. He'd sung Living on a Prayer. That song takes a lot out of you. We've done it at karaoke.
1: Look, I tell you what, it messed up my pipes. I had to cancel the rest of my tour.
0: You did a foofer valve. Yeah. You almost did. So poor old John Bond just said, I'm not giving the best that I can be. And so he did. And people largely have been pretty kind about it. You know, the internet.
1: Well, people will complain if you don't perform well. Well, so you'd rather pull the pin before that.
0: Look at a poor old David Lee Roth.
1: Yeah, but that's how he started.
0: Yeah, that's true. And the reviews weren't glowing.
2: Do not waste your money, America. Awful.
1: And we had to edit the swears out of that.
0: Good on you, mate. It's time for Instagram.
3: Money, extra cash, any money, Jonesy and Amanda's.
0: 10 questions, 60 seconds on the clock. You could pass if you don't know an answer. We'll come back to that question if time permits. You get all the questions right, $1,000.
1: You can play for $2,000 by answering a bonus question, but it is double or nothing.
0: Mel has joined us. Hello, Mel.
4: Hello.
1: Hi, Mel.
0: How's things in your neck of the woods?
4: It's great, actually. Just got home. Kids are annoying my husband. It's wonderful.
0: Okay. Oh, good-o.
1: So you don't have a brain's trust. You've pushed them all away and it's just you, Mel?
4: Sadly, yes.
1: All right.
0: Mel, well, that's good.
1: Well, we gave away $2,000 last week. Let's see if we can do the same for you. 10 questions, 60 seconds. Here's the trick. Saying pass is your friend. If you're not sure, say pass. You might have time to come back.
4: Okay.
1: All right, Mel, here we go. Question number one. The first meal of the day is called what?
4: Breakfast.
1: Question two. In the alphabet, which letter comes after L?
4: M.
1: Question three. Weber are famous for making what?
4: Barbecues.
1: Question four. In which country did Gorgonzola cheese originate?
4: Germany.
1: It's Italian.
4: Italy.
0: Gorgonzola.
4: I thought about that once I said that.
0: Mel.
1: Don't tell your family that you finished. Say it goes for an hour.
0: Just say.
1: You just have to be on your
0: just
1: own.
0: Just say you were ringing up Jonesy and Amanda for the pub test. Actually, we'll ask you, Mel, auctions, do they pass the pub test? Auctions for houses, that is.
4: Oh, yes, as long as you get a good price, which never happens, so no.
1: Okay.
0: Well, yes, Mel's a bit of a fence sitter there.
1: Well, Mel, tell the family this competition's gone for a whole hour, so you have to sit quietly.
0: Okay, Mel.
4: Thank you.
1: Okay. Thank you.
0: Like Mel, you can register if you like. jonesyandamanda.com.au to play Instagram. In the meantime, the pub test is coming up. House auctions. Do they pass the pub test? That's coming up next.
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0: Hello there. It's Jonesy and Amanda driving you home. 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
1: The pub test.
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1: Does it pass the pub test?
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0: Housing auctions. 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
6: We were talking to Emma Gillespie earlier. She did a podcast, and it's a great podcast on the Daily Oz, talking about how the Victorian Greens have proposed to abolish outdoor street auctions in Victoria. They plan to replace the traditional auction system with a model that includes fixed price property sales, greater transparency for home buyers. They say people are lured into making emotional decisions that may be beyond what they can afford, beyond what the house is worth, et cetera, et cetera.
0: I think the street auction is a great thing. I think it's really good. I'm at odds with the Greens about this, but I'm at odds with the Greens about pretty much everything. But I will say this, I think they should have a reserve. You should be, you know, Joe and John, buying their house, should know what the reserve is.
6: What the reserve is. That's, and that's another part of the proposal.
0: So they know what they're getting into.
6: That is part of the proposal. Some are saying that auctions are best because, yes, obviously if you're selling, you want people to be impulse buyers but and make emotional choices. But sometimes the buyers are saying that way the agent can't say to me, oh, secretly I've got someone else interested, and you know they haven't. You get to see who's there, who's bidding, and what is going on. Some say it is very unfair and they don't like the auction. How do you feel? Auctions, do they pass the pub test?
7: I don't think they do to some extent, but how about they focus on areas of concern like fairer tax systems rather than auctions?
8: When my ex-husband and I bought our house, we did it as a Dutch auction where you put in a silent bid and the person who put the highest bid in got the house, and we did that. So I like that idea.
9: I don't think they do. Look, lawyers, real estate agents, car salesmen, not the most honest people. I think the more help we can get, the better. So, yeah, anything they can do to help us in auctions would be greatly appreciated.
10: Yes, they do. Well, my last purchase was at an auction, and I got it for a great price. I think the owner is put under pressure, but they've all spent the money on the auction, so they really want to sell. So even if they don't get what they're asking, sometimes you can get a bargain.
11: I don't believe so. I just like to know what we do with eBay and other online auctions.
12: Yes, they do. I'm sick of everything being changed to accommodate the people that can't cope with things.
13: My opinion is that they don't. I think the real estate industry should be more regulated than it is. I think it's like the Wild West, basically.
0: The Wild West.
6: Wild West, goes through the saloon doors and buy a house.
0: I want this saloon. I just had a flashback. I was part of a Dutch auction when I lived in Brisbane.
6: But I think Sydney and Melbourne are the only ones that do the street auctions. But the Dutch auction, sometimes you think, oh, did I go too high? Or I could go higher.
0: Yeah,
6: I didn't know that was my limit. I can go higher.
0: It's like a game show without Larry Emder.
6: Yeah.
0: I don't know about the Dutch auction. Yeah. I know you love a Dutch oven.
14: Righto, you two. That's enough.
6: That's quite enough. And thank you. So speaking of things that might smell bad, we have TikTok Tucker tomorrow.
0: Yes. Last week, Amanda. Oh, okay.
6: Last week we made the mayo ice cream cones. Hideous.
0: Vote for Amanda, tvweeklogieawards.com.au, best TV presenter. I'm manifesting. This is going to happen.
6: Okay, well, thank you, Brendan. I appreciate it. All right, well, we'll be back tomorrow. We'll see you then.
0: Good day to you.
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0: 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Thanks to everyone who took the time to enter. We can now say a big congratulations to CML Utility Services.
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You must spin round. 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
5: 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This is your news now.
7: Good morning, I'm Jane Drew. Tasmania's Resource Minister says Bell Bay Aluminium is paying half of what aluminium smelters on the mainland are paying for electricity. Hydro Tasmania and smelter owners Rio Tinto have until later this year to secure a new power deal. Felix Ellis calling on the federal government to intervene and says Tasmanian taxpayers are already bearing the cost.
8: We're providing concessional power prices as part of the negotiations. That needs to be recognised by the federal government. We are providing prices that are about half of what are being offered to the aluminium smelters on the mainland.
7: La Trobe Council wants residents' input into its draft economic development strategy, a five-year plan to boost jobs, investment and growth across the municipality. Mayor Peter Freshney says the strategy builds on the area's strengths in agriculture, food manufacturing, aquaculture, health services, logistics and tourism, while tackling challenges like infrastructure, housing and workforce needs. Key initiatives include advocating for improved freight and transport infrastructure, supporting industrial growth at Wesley Vale and supporting workforce development. With the NWBU's grand final done and dusted, it's hoped next year's premiership can be held at the new Devonport Stadium, which is due for completion mid-2027, potentially in time for the big game.
9: Certainly aiming for that. That would be great. Yeah. If we can make that happen, I'd be a very, very happy person.
7: Mayor Alison Jarman there. Meantime, work on the new sports complex is said to be on track. And checking local sport, and Winyon's women's coach Keegan Weller says the side's done their homework, so they hunt for the win against Penguin in round 15 of the NWFL this weekend.
10: It's sort of the first game in a long time where we had to actually put some defensive effort in, and we sort of got exposed pretty hard, and we, like I say, we looked at it. We had some home truths, and the girls are going to work on it, and look, we'll find out again this weekend where we sit.
7: Elsewhere in the women's round, and Burnie take on Ulverston at home, while Devonport host La Trobe.
5: National news now.
0: Hi, I'm Matt McDonald. Australia has picked up another 5 gold medals so far on day 5 of the Comm Games in Glasgow. Gymnast Jessie Moore and Brianna Scott added to our haul overnight. Kiralee Hayes won the women's 50 metres S14 freestyle and Jenna Forrester took out the 200 IM, while Flynn Southam beat fellow Aussie Kyle Chalmers to claim the men's 100 free.
11: I've worked hard for it and my team, my sports team, family know how hard it was. And, you know, 4 years ago, like you said, I was a little boy and now I'm a man and I belong here and I'm here to stay.
0: Southam on 7 there. Several people have been killed and dozens more are trapped following a powerful earthquake in Japan. Rescue crews continue to scour a shopping centre in the country's southwest after the second floor collapsed, while several people are missing at a paper factory. Ben Carroll begins his first full day as the new Premier of Victoria following Jacinta Allen's resignation. And Donald Trump has met with Israeli PM Benjamin Netanyahu, with the talks described as being productive.
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0: Brisbane Lions young gun Ty Gallop has been rubbed out for 3 weeks over his off-the-ball shove on Port's Mitch Georgiadis. Gallop pleaded guilty to a serious misconduct charge, with the tribunal warning he would have faced a longer stint if he hadn't. And Blues Origin coach Laurie Daly won't return to the role next year. After clinching this year's series, Daly's told those close to him that he is stepping down following a recent health scare. An official announcement could come as early as today. That's the latest news and sport.
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13: Good morning. So mostly fine today, maybe just a light shower or two this morning, about a mil or so, mainly inland and west of Ulverston. Partly cloudy, southwesters 25 to 35 k's at times, 11s and 12s our top temps today for the coast, although Port Sorell might get 13, and Sheffield a top of 10. Thursday should be mostly fine, maybe a light shower inland, about a mil or so. Launceston, possible morning shower, about a mil, but mostly fine, 13, and showers down in Hobart, 5 or 6 mils, top of 10. Coastal waters, strong wind warning still up, southwest northwesters 15 to 25 knots inshore, 30 knots offshore. Seas 2 to 3 metres, swell 2 to 3 metres, although that's easing back to 1 to 2 metres later. And possibly some showers and maybe even a thunderstorm well offshore in Bass Strait this morning, and possible small hail in the strait. So currently it's, well, it's a cool start today compared to what it has been for the last couple. Sheffield, you're on 1, and we've got 2s and 3s on the coast. 6 past 6, you're up to date, 7AD.
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13: Thanks for tuning in. It's Wednesday, July 29. And if you'd like to get us rolling with an early morning heart starter request, lines open now on 1300 655 111. We've got Brain Teaser coming up before 7 with a $50 voucher to spend at Page Hire at Sprayton. And La Trobe Mayor Peter Freshney, you may have seen him on the TV news last night about vandals wrecking gravesites at La Trobe Cemetery. So we'll get Peter on for a chat after 7:30 this morning at 7AD.

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1: Good morning, Derek.
0: Jennifer, haven't heard from you for a while.
1: No, well, you just don't answer my call.
0: Oh, sorry.
1: I'm lucky today.
0: Everyone rings at the same time, yeah. So, look, here's a tip for people. If you ring up for the early morning heart starter or for whatever reason, if I don't answer within 30 seconds, just hang up and try again in a minute or so, because it usually means I'm on another call.
1: Yes.
0: Anyway.
1: You're so popular these mornings.
0: Well...
1: Yes.
0: It's a small pond.
1: And you're a big
0: fish. What can I play for you?
1: Well, it's 60 years, I believe, since the film Help came out. So can we have Help by the Beatles?
0: Absolutely we can. No worries at all.
1: Lovely. Thank you, Darren.
0: All right.
1: Enjoy your day.
0: Have a good day. Bye.
1: Yeah, bye. Help.

0: 98.9 7AD. Good morning. It's 14 past six. And if you're part of a not-for-profit community group like a sporting club, Devonport Council have their major and minor grants program, which can help. 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Maybe you could do an entire refurbishment of your kitchen at your club rooms, and smaller grants up to $7,500. So you've got to be in it to win it, and applications close Tuesday the 18th of August. So you've got about 3 weeks to do that, and the successful applicants will be notified in October. Go online at devonport.tas.gov.au and follow the links to community grants.
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11: We sound so sad, don't we?

for a drive, although it might be a little bit icy inland. But if you do spot something, 1300 655 111. The roadworks continue on the Leven River Bridge, Bass Highway at Ulverston, heading eastbound down to one lane there. All right, so a mostly fine day, maybe a very light shower or two this morning, about a mil or so, mainly inland Kentish area and also on the coast west of Ulverston. And southwesters 25 to 35 k's at times. Tops of 11s and 12s most places. Port Sorell might get 13. Sheffield, you're going for 10 today and should be mostly fine for Thursday. So right now, cool start. Sheffield, you're on 1, and we've got 2s and 3s on the coast. 7 AD.

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1: 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This is your news now.
15: Good morning, I'm Jane Drew. Resources Minister Felix Ellis says the government chose to lend the money for ore to Liberty Bell Bay's owners as it would have resale value. Labor has questioned why the state government did so when a report from administrators in 2025 deemed the smelter already insolvent. Minister Ellis says the government used the findings to inform their legally backed decision making at the time, and he expects to see the money returned.
18: The reason why we structured up the loan in the specific way that we did was so that we could protect the taxpayer in the event that an administration has occurred. That's why we provided a loan for a hard tradable commodity in the manganese ore that could be then sold on the open market.
15: Work on the coast's new stadium is progressing on schedule after a minor setback.
19: Things are going well now. Obviously, we had a little bit of a hiccup with the paint system going on the steel, but they've fixed it, but things are going pretty well on track.
15: Devonport Mayor Alison Jarman there. It's hoped the Devonport Sports Complex will be completed by mid-2027, opening the door to possibly holding rep-level basketball finals there next season. It comes as NWBU Grand Finals last week saw at-capacity crowds. The company behind the proposal for an AI factory in Wesley Vale will host community information sessions today at the Latrobe Memorial Hall. From 4 p.m, firms will be spruiking their development plans for the former pulp mill site, which include the establishment of a data hall and water cooling systems, while fielding questions from the public. Those keen to attend encouraged RSVP to the free session of their choice. It's understood Wesley Vale development application has been held up as Latrobe Council seeks more information from the company. And checking local sport, and it's a ladder-top clash in the women's NWFL comp with Penguin and the Cats going head-to-head. Wynyard women's coach Keegan Weller says the side's gunning for top honours.
20: Ultimately, at the end of the day, we want that top spot. We do have some girls coming back, whether it be from Devils or from the under-17 program, and both of those are obviously unavailable for the next couple of weeks and potentially in the first week of finals. So we want to be full force come finals, and ultimately we want that top spot, and the way we get that's by winning games.
15: First bounce 12:10 at Dial Park.
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22: Hi there, I'm Matt McDonald. Several people have been rescued from a collapsed shopping centre in southwest Japan following a 6.8 magnitude earthquake. At least 10 others remain unaccounted for, with a search and rescue operation ongoing. Hundreds of thousands have been ordered to evacuate the area. Six more gold medals so far for the Aussies on day five of the Comm Games in Glasgow. Kai Robinson's just taken out the men's 10,000 metres at the track. Flynn Southam, Jenna Forrester and Kiralee Hayes have all picked up gold in the pool, while gymnasts Jessie Moore and Brianna Scott have also added to our haul. A search for a missing infant off the coast of South Australia will resume this morning. The infant has been missing near Port Macdonald since Monday after the bodies of a 36-year-old woman and a 23-month-old girl were discovered in waters. If you need help, call Lifeline on 13 11 14. And a new report has found lenders have been forced to repay borrowers $55 million for overcharging interest on offset accounts.
21: Sports update. 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
22: The Lions will be without Ty Gallop for the next three matches. Gallop's been banned by the AFL Tribunal for serious misconduct over his shove on Port's Mitch Georgiadis, which the Tribunal described as unsportsmanlike. And the West Tigers have made the big call to bring Adam Dewey back into the side for Sunday's clash with the Eels, despite lingering questions about his future at the club. Dewey stood himself down from last week's clash after reports his relationship with coach Benji Marshall had hit rock bottom. That's the latest news and sport.
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0: Okay, so mostly fine, maybe a very light shower this morning, a mil or so inland in the Kentish area and maybe west of Ulverston on the coast. Southwesters 25 to 35 k's at times. 11s and 12s for most parts of the coast. Port Sorell might get 13 and Sheffield 10. Thursday, mostly fine, maybe a light shower inland, about a mil or so. If you're off to Launceston, possible morning shower, just a mil or so, but mostly fine, 13. And showers down in Hobart, 5 or 6 mils there today, top of only 10 degrees. Coastal waters, strong wind warning, southwest northwesters 15 to 25 knots inshore, 30 knots offshore. Seas 2 to 3 metres, swell 2 to 3 metres, back to 1 to 2 metres later. and some showers and possible thunderstorms offshore in Bass Strait this morning, and maybe even some small hail. So right now, cool start to the day. We've got one at Sheffield, twos and threes on the coast at 6:35. You're up to date, 7 AD.
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0: So Victoria has a new premier, Ben Carroll replacing Jacinta Allen. We'll hear from him shortly. Big promises on day one of his new job. And the Brain Teaser is coming up before 7 with a $50 voucher to spend at Page Hire at Sprayton at 7AD.

0: 98.9 7AD. Good morning. It is 20 to 7. So Victoria has a new premier. Jacinta Allan pulled the pin after a fairly controversial last 12 months or so for the premier. And Daniel Andrews before her. And now it's the job of Ben Carroll, who came out swinging.
1: Let me make one thing very clear. I am not Daniel Andrews. I am not Jacinta Allan. In my government, integrity will not be optional. Whether in business, politics, or the union movement, there will be zero tolerance for those that misuse their positions. That is why my first action as Premier will be to call a Royal Commission into the construction sector. We will also immediately establish a special prosecutor that will work in parallel with the Royal Commission. And under my government, when crimes are committed, they will be dealt with to meet the community's expectations. That's why I have been in contact with the police commissioner today to make one thing very clear. We will provide the powers, the funding, and the support they need to fight crime. To the business community, let me be equally clear. Labor will always be the party of working people. But Victoria's economy is a partnership between business, government, and working people. A government I lead will respect that partnership. We will make sure that Victoria is the best place to invest and a place where Victorians want to start a business.
0: All right, so coming out swinging there, new Victorian Premier Ben Carroll. See how he goes. See how those things, all the things he said there, see what happens in 6 months. I guess. Anyway, good luck to him. Now, local government elections, council elections coming up in October. So if you would like to nominate for council, then you can do so online at the Tasmanian Electoral Commission website, tec.tas.gov.au, and follow the links to register there, tec.tas.gov.au for local government. Latrobe Mayor Peter Freshney is, he's got the job until October, basically. He's not going around again. He's on this morning after 7:30. You may have seen the story on the news last night about vandals smashing graves at the Latrobe Cemetery. So Pete's on to talk about that after 7:30 at 7AD. Next, the brain teaser. We've got a $50 voucher to spend at Page Hire.
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0: Thinking. This is 7AD's Brain Teaser. $50 voucher to spend at Page High Spraden if you need work done around the yard or the farm. They've got diggers, they've got trailers, lighting, generators, all that sort of gear to hire and sell as well. They're at Mersey Main Road, Spraden. So it's NASA's birthday today. It was formed on this day in 1958. US President Eisenhower signed it into law to form NASA.

0: Glennon recalls Eisenhower's feelings about space.
1: He was not a space cadet. He used to say, you know, Keith, that moon's been there a long time. It's going to be there a great many eons yet. And we'll get there one day, but it isn't necessary we break our necks and break the budget to get there now.
0: Okay, what about congressional support at the time?
1: Congressional support was really very good. As a matter of fact, they were pushing us.
2: The United States wanted to make it clear that our space program was a civil effort and scientific effort. President Eisenhower was concerned that, you know, our efforts in space exploration and research would be consolidated and made more effective.
3: All right, so NASA formed on this day in 1958, and that was after the Russians put Yuri Gagarin in orbit, and also that satellite Sputnik was launched by the Russians as well. So the Americans decided we need to form our own entity and get into it with the space race. So President Eisenhower did that back in 1958. My question is, and I think we may have had this one before, but it would have been a long time ago, maybe years ago. What does NASA stand for? N-A-S-A. What does it stand for without looking it up? Do you know that? 1-300-655-111 for the brain teaser. Thanks to Paige Hire at Sprayton at 7AD.

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1: Clink, clink, clink.
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2: $50 voucher to spend at Page High Spray and there at Mersey Main Road. Plenty of gear to hire. You need work done around the yard or the farm. They've got it all and they sell it as well. So NASA was formed on this day. Signed off by President Eisenhower in 1958.
3: Glennon recalls Eisenhower's feelings about space.
4: He was not a space cadet. He used to say, you know, Keith, that moon's been there a long time. It's going to be there a great many eons yet. And we'll get there one day, but it isn't necessary we break our necks and break the budget to get there now.
3: Okay, what about congressional support at the time?
4: Congressional support was really very good. As a matter of fact, they were pushing us.
5: The United States wanted to make it clear that our space program was a civil effort and scientific effort. President Eisenhower was concerned that, you know, our efforts in space exploration and research would be consolidated and made more effective.
2: Seven AD, good morning.
6: Good morning.
2: Hey, who have I got there?
6: It's Judy.
2: Hello, Judy. How you going?
6: Yeah, not too bad, thanks. Going to be a cold morning, I think.
2: Cold morning today, but the weather's on the improve, I reckon.
6: Yeah, it's cold in Latrobe.
2: So NASA, Judy, formed on this day in 1958, signed off by President Eisenhower. So what does NASA stand for, NASA?
6: It's National Aeronautics.
2: Try again.
6: And it's National Aeronautics.
2: Okay, well, who's there with you? Who's there with you?
6: It's Brian.
2: Put him on.
6: Brian.
2: See, and he seems to know the answer. G'day, Brian.
7: How are you?
2: All right, mate. What is it? What does it stand for?
7: Aeronautics.
2: Sorry, once more for me?
6: Can you hear me?
2: No, I can't. Brian. Actually,
6: did you hear what he said?
2: No, I couldn't, Judy.
6: Oh,
2: so
6: hang on,
2: put
6: I'll
2: him on the phone. Brian, hello.
7: Yeah, hello.
2: Oh, hey, how you going?
7: Good. National Aeronautics and Space Administration.
2: Correct, 100% there. I always used to think when I was a kid that it was Space Agency.
7: Oh, right.
2: Yeah, but it's administration is the last day in NASA.
7: Yeah.
2: All right, well done, Brian. So we'll put you and Judy in the running for the $50 voucher at Page Hire, okay?
7: Yeah, I'll put it back on.
2: Okay, mate. Ryan.
6: Oh.
2: You there, Judy?
6: Yeah.
2: All right. Hang on there. Don't go away.
6: No, I won't.
2: All right, Brain Teaser back tomorrow morning before 7. Thanks to Page Hire at Sprayden at 7AD.

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1: Here comes Starsky again. 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And oh, from the future of 1984, that's a funky disco robot. Oh, they're both on the floor, folks, eye to eye. Disco Vietnam, neither one's blinking, neither one's backing down. Let's see what happens.
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7: Good morning, I'm Jane Drew. The peak body for Australia's greyhound racing industry is today set to front a parliamentary committee into the proposed phasing out of the sport here in Tasmania. In its written submission, Greyhounds Australasia said it was hoping the government would make evidence-based decisions and enforce legislation that achieves rather than undermines stated objectives. The bill to end greyhound racing in Tasmania by 2029 has passed the lower house but was withdrawn from the upper house in April after it looked unlikely to go through. Premier Jeremy Rockliffe has said it'll be reintroduced once they've got the numbers on side. Labor has condemned the state government for loaning ore to Liberty Bell Bay after a recent report from administrators deemed the smelter had been insolvent since before the loan was made. The government provided the $20 million loan to then-owners GFG Alliance in August last year to purchase a shipment of manganese ore to restart the smelter. After it entered care and maintenance, the smelter never operated again and closed last week. Labor MP Janie Finlay has questioned why the decision was made to invest the ore given the company's finances.
8: We know that the government had a report that outlined all of the concerns with Liberty Bell Bay in June 2025, despite that they continued to put taxpayers' funds at risk.
7: Resources Minister Felix Ellis says the government chose to loan the money for ore as it would have resale value. The countdown is on for the return of Circular Heads Art Festival as the website goes live and entries open for this year's arts competitions. Competition categories include the prestigious Chargeable Portrait Prize, Art Photography and Writing, with more than $10,000 in prize money on offer. Artists of all ages and experience on notice to start preparing their entries ahead of an August 17th deadline. And checking local sport, and Wynyard's women's coach Keegan Weller says the next few games will give the side a chance to flex their defensive pressure as the Cats prepare to clash with Penguin this weekend for round 15 of the NWFL.
9: When there's not too much that you have to work on or you're getting challenged by, it's sort of hard to work on and train it. But yeah, that's why we use these next couple games to sort of really show ourselves where we're at. And then we leapfrog into that into the finals.
7: Elsewhere in the women's round, and Burnie take on Ulverston at home while Devonport hosts La Trobe.
0: National news now.
10: Hi, I'm Matt McDonald. The gold keeps coming in Glasgow with seven more added to our tally so far. Four of those came in the pool with Flynn Southam, Lani Pallister, Jenna Forrester and Kiralee Hazel winning. At the track, Lachlan Kennedy came second in the men's 100 metres by just 0.02 of a second, while Kai Robinson claimed gold in the men's 10,000 metres in pouring rain.
11: I was grinning from ear to ear for parts of it just because it was like a couple of guys go to the front and then slow it down immediately. So a lot of fun to go have a tactical race and, yeah, look how great the weather is now.
10: Robinson on seven there. At least three people have been confirmed dead after a powerful earthquake struck southwest Japan. The quake caused an explosion and a collapse at a shopping centre where a number of people are still trapped. Two people also died when a paper factory collapsed. And the ongoing cost of living pressures don't appear to be impacting online shopping. New Australia Post data reveals Aussies splashed a whopping $21.9 billion online between April and June.
0: Now, the latest in sports news from 7ad.com.au. 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
10: Lions young gun Ty Gallop has been told he's lucky he wasn't banned for longer than three matches. Gallop pleaded guilty to a serious misconduct charge for his shove on Port's Mitch Georgiadis on Sunday. The Lions asked for a two-week ban, but that plea fell on deaf ears. And the Blues will be searching for a new State of Origin coach for 2027, with Laurie Daly set to walk away despite his series win this year. It's understood a recent health scare has prompted Daly to step aside. That's the latest news and sport.
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12: Okay, mostly fine, apart from maybe a very light shower this morning, a mill or so. That'll be mainly inland and on the coast west of Ulverston. And southwest is 25 to 35 k's at times. 11s and 12s, our top 10s for most parts of the coast. Port Sorell might get to 13, and inland Sheffield heading for 10. Thursday, mostly fine, maybe a light shower inland, a mill or so. Launceston, possible morning shower, about a mill, but mostly fine, 13. And showers down in Hobart, 5 or 6 mils and a top of 10 today. Coastal waters, a strong wind warning, southwest northwesters 15 to 25 knots inshore, but 30 knots offshore. Seas 2 to 3 metres, swell 2 to 3 metres, back to 1 to 2 metres later. With showers, possible thunderstorm offshore this morning, and maybe some small hail in Bass Strait. So current temps, Sheffield on 2, we've got 3s and 4s on the coast. It's 8 past 7, you're up to date, 7AD.
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12: Riff Raff is coming up before 7.30 with two spuds and all the toppings from the House of Spuds Devonport, and a family pass to go to our preview screening of New Zealand film Holy Days, starring Miriam Margolyes, Judy Davis, Jackie Weaver. So that's coming up before 7.30. La Trobe Mayor Peter Fresney's in for an update, including the vandalism at La Trobe Cemetery. He's on after 7.30. Shortly we'll hear from, it's almost cricket season. In fact, Australia play a test match series against Bangladesh starting next week. And we'll hear from Chairman of Selectors George Bailey next on 7AD.

0: 78.97 AD. Good morning and welcome to Wednesday, July 29. Cricket season's almost upon us and Australia play a two test match series in Darwin and Mackay in August against Bangladesh, and our bowling stocks apparently all fully fit and ready to go. This story from Code Sports.
1: Captain Pat Cummins and veteran spinner Nathan Lyon are also set to return after injuries limited their Ashes campaign last summer. It all starts in Darwin, August 13, but Josh Hazlewood might still not get picked. Hazlewood has been named in the 13-strong squad for the two-match series, but given the 35-year-old missed the entire Ashes last summer and Scott Boland starred, the Victorian paceman may still hold his spot as the Aussies prepare for a hectic schedule over the next 12 months.
2: Scotty would never say it, but yeah, I think he's mounting a strong case that when you use the words the big three, that he could be one of those. Our planning is that across the 21 tests that there'll be different times when there'll be different names and a different lineup and how that looks, but not so much forecasting in terms of mapping out that they'll miss certain games. The conditions and the outcomes will dictate that a little bit as well.
3: There's a vacancy at number five where Usman batted for a lot of last summer. Now that he's retired, is Cam the man to sort of fill that role? And I guess more generally, does he need to be settled down in a position a bit more after shuffling around last summer?
2: I'm not going to go into the batting order this far out. You can chat through that with Andrew and Pat as we get closer to the game. But he has batted there. He's, Cam in particular has probably batted across a number of positions within that test lineup, as have a number of other players within that team who we think can fill those middle order roles.
0: Chairman of selectors George Bailey, so that first test against Bangladesh, August 13. So they're playing in Mackay and Darwin for that series, two test matches. So I'll just run through the full 13-man squad. Pat Cummins, Scott Boland, Alex Carey, Cameron Green, Josh Hazlewood, Travis Head, Josh Inglis, Marnus Labuschagne, Nathan Lyon, Steve Smith, Mitchell Stark, Jake Weatherald, and Tasmanian Bo Webster. 7 AD.

Monty, 8.9, 7AD. Good morning, 17 past 7. Now, nominations closing this week for Australian of the Year Awards. So if you know someone who's done some great work in the community and like to nominate them, the awards close on Friday, July 31, this Friday. So there's four categories. Australian of the Year, Senior Australian of the Year for 65 and over, Young Australian of the Year, 16 to 30, and Australia's Local Hero. So you can do that online at australianoftheyear.org.au.

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1: 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Gilbert Street, La Trobe, 98.9 7AD.
0: 7AD traffic and weather.
2: No reports of any problems on our roads this morning. That's good. But if you do spot something, 1300 655 111 so we can pass it on. Still roadworks leaving River Bridge, Ulverston on the Bass Highway heading eastbound down to one lane there. So mostly fine. Maybe a very light shower this morning, about a mil or so. That'll be mainly inland for the Kentish area and on the coast west of Ulverston. And southwesters 25 to 35 k's at times. Top of 13 for the coast, 10 for Sheffield. Right now, Sheffield, you're on two. We've got threes and fours on the coast. And time for Riff Raff.
1: 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It's 7AD's Riff Raff.
2: Thanks to the House of Spuds Devonport, two meals to go there. Tassie's best baked potatoes by far. And we've got a family pass to go to our previous screening of a New Zealand film, Holy Days, starring Maria Margolyes, Judy Davis, Jackie Weaver and young actor Elijah Tarmody. It's on at Reddings next Wednesday, the 5th. So our riff this morning, Scottish band from 2003. Here we go.

That was a hit back in 2003. Scottish band, if you know it, 1300 655 111 for Riff Raff. Thanks to the House of Spuds Devonport at 7 AD.

0: 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It's 7AD's Riff Raff.
1: Thanks to the House of Spuds in Devonport. Now, Riff, this morning, Scottish band from 2003. Seven AD. Good morning.
2: What's doing?
1: Hey, who's this?
2: Mikey. How you going?
1: Mikey, what's happening with you, mate?
2: Oh, I'm just cruising on to work, mate.
1: Righto. So, 2003, Mikey. What is it?
2: Is it Franz Ferdinand? Take Me Out.
1: Correct. Well done. Good memory. All right. So, we've got a family pass for you to go and see our previous screening of Holy Days. Have you heard the promotion? Trailer thing on the radio?
2: Oh, a few times, yes.
1: Right. So, looks like a heap of fun. Miriam Margolyes, Judy Davis, Jackie Weaver and Elijah Tumidy. So, that's on at Reddings next Wednesday. So, you've got a family pass to that and we'll put you in the draw for the weekly prize, two spuds and all the toppings from the House of Spuds, Devonport, okay?
2: Thank you so much.
1: Good work, Mikey. Hang on, I'll grab your number.
2: Thank you.
1: All right, we'll do Riff Raff again tomorrow morning for House of Spuds between 7 and 7.30. We'll go to the news next, including local news with Jane. Then we'll catch up with La Trobe Mayor Peter Freshney.
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9: Good morning, I'm Jane Drew. Tasmania's Resources Minister says Bell Bay Aluminium is paying half of what aluminium smelters on the mainland are paying for electricity. Hydro Tasmania and smelter owners Rio Tinto have until later this year to secure a new power deal for the smelter. A temporary one-year bridging agreement keeps the plant operating. Felix Ellis is calling on the federal government to intervene and says Tasmanian taxpayers are already bearing the cost.
10: We are providing concessional power prices as part of the negotiations. That needs to be recognised by the federal government. We are providing prices that are about half of what are being offered to the aluminium smelters on the mainland.
9: Backyard growers will not be subject to unnecessary fees, paperwork or other red tape in order to donate or sell their homegrown produce after the state government walked back on plans to introduce new food safety restrictions. Premier Jeremy Rockliffe says the community's concerns over the proposed legislation have been heard loud and clear, and that the final regulations will protect community food growing, food relief activities, local markets and small-scale producers from disproportionate compliance requirements. A revised live and learn strategy has been adopted by Devonport Council as the city moves to bolster its commitment to literacy, learning and community opportunity. Building on the original 2015 strategy shaped by more than 150 representatives from education, industry, youth and government, the revised document links learning directly to Devonport's Living City Master Plan. Councillor Steve Martin says the strategy ensures every person has the opportunity to learn, grow and take part in Devonport's future. Council say they'll now focus on building partnerships and rolling out early literacy programs, lifelong learning opportunities and workforce pathways across the community. Checking local sport, and Wynyard's women's coach Keegan Weller says the side's done their homework following a previous clash with Penguin as they prepare to go head-to-head again this weekend.
11: It's sort of the first game in a long time where we had to actually put some defensive effort in, and we sort of got exposed pretty hard, and we, like I say, we looked at it. We had some home truths and the girls are going to work on it, and look, we'll find out again this weekend where we see it.
9: Across the men's and women's NWFL comp, Burnie host Ulverston, Devonport and La Trobe face off, while Circular Head men take on East Devonport.
0: National news now.
7: Hi there, I'm Matt McDonald. Another 8 gold medals for Australia on day 5 of the Com Games in Glasgow. Gymnasts Jessie Moore and Brianna Scott kicked off the haul before our swimmers bagged another 5. Flynn Southam took out the men's 100 free, while Lani Pallister won the 800 free, her third gold for the event. At the track, Kai Robinson claimed the 10,000 metres. Lachlan Kennedy set a new Australian record in the 100 metres to finish second, while Tori Lewis went under 11 seconds in the women's to claim bronze. A major rescue effort is continuing in Japan, where it's feared many people have been killed in a huge earthquake. The quake struck the country's southwest, causing a major shopping centre to collapse, trapping dozens of shoppers and workers. Israeli PM Benjamin Netanyahu has described talks with Donald Trump as excellent. That meeting came just after Trump met with Ukraine President Volodymyr Zelensky. And users of weight loss jabs are now reporting another side effect, with the TGA receiving more than a dozen complaints they've left patients with symptoms of sunburn.
0: Jackson Motor Company. 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Proudly Tasmanian. LMCT 3060.
7: The AFL will release the details of the final two rounds later today, but they've already confirmed a doubleheader at the G in round 23. Richmond and St Kilda will do battle on the Saturday arvo before the Hawks and Pies do battle that night. Another signing for the Perth Bears in the NRL, Penrith star Jack Cole heading to the West on a 3-year deal. And it's been a gold fest in the Sydney Super Cup clash between Chelsea and the Western Sydney Wanderers. Chelsea beating the Wanderers 6-4. That's the latest news and sport.
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12: Morning, humans. So mostly fine, apart from maybe a very light shower this morning, about a mil or so, mainly inland, Canish area, and also on the coast west of Ulverston. Southwesters 25 to 35 k's at times. Top of 13 for the coast, 10 for Sheffield. Thursday, mostly fine, maybe a light shower inland, about a mil or so. Launceston, possible morning shower, a mil, but mostly fine, 13. And showers down in Hobart, 5 or 6 mils down there today, top of only 10. Coastal waters, a strong wind warning, southwest, northwesters 15. 15 to 25 knots inshore, but 30 knots offshore. Seas 2 to 3 metres, swell 2 to 3 metres, back to 1 to 2 metres by early evening. With some showers and possible thunderstorms offshore in Bass Strait this morning, and also some possible hail in Bass Strait. So right now, Sheffield on 2, and we've got 3s and 4s on the coast. It's 7:38. 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
12: Thanks for tuning in. We'll catch up with La Trobe Mayor Peter Freshney next. Talk about the vandalism at La Trobe Cemetery at 7AD.

0: 98.97 AD. Good morning, 7:42, and welcome, Latrobe Mayor Peter Freshney. How are you going?
1: Really good, thanks, Darren, and good morning to you and your listeners.
0: Just before we get on to the vandalism story, went to the NWBU Grand Final on Friday night in Devonport. Your Latrobe women's team, representing the town magnificently again this season, made the Grand Final, didn't quite get it done against Burnie, but I just want to put a shout-out to the O'Neill family and what a significant contribution they've made to basketball in your town. Amazing.
1: No, absolutely. Not just on the court, but behind the scenes. I'm not heavily involved in basketball, but I'm certainly aware of the contribution they make and the difference they make, not only on the sport, but also in the lives of those people who are influenced by them, in their coaching and their support and the off-court stuff that they do. So, yeah, really appreciate the input they have, but also shout out to the team. What an effort getting up like they did, beaten all year by Somerset, and then getting over the top of them in the pre-final for the first time for the year, and then into the grand final in a really tight fought battle, they tell me. But congratulations to the victors, but again, our team, very proud of them.
0: Yeah. All right. Well, we might actually get onto the Latrobe Rec Ground draft plan shortly, but let's talk about the vandalism. I saw you on the TV news last night at the cemetery, and so I saw the vision of the graves. Just awful.
1: Yeah, it's confronting, Darren. It's, you know, it really is to see that happen in your own community, to see such an important part of our town damaged that way. The emotional impact on families whose family members' graves were damaged and vandalised is significant. The cost is significant. But again, it's something that we really rarely see in the trade. We have a wonderful community that value community assets, that are respectful generally of all our assets, but particularly the cemetery. We have a volunteer group who go up there once a month, I think it is, and they keep the cemetery tidy and cared for. And to see that happen was heartbreaking. So, yeah, we're looking for support from our community to report any, suspicious behaviour, we call it, in and around the cemetery or in and around our community assets, whether it's the skate park or whether it's the football ground. We've had damage in a number of areas, Bosworth Park with the toilets and change tables. Yeah, it's really concerning. It's been particularly a concern over the last 4 to 6 months, and we're talking over 100 incidents of vandalism in that period.
0: So, wow.
1: Yeah, it really is wow. So if people see behaviour they think suspicious, contact police 131 444, or Crime Stoppers on the well-known number for Crime Stoppers. But we need the support of the community to bring this to an end and to stop that vandalism.
0: Yeah, okay. All right, and I saw one of the guys from your council there on the news with you last night. He was, like, almost in tears.
1: Yeah, that's Bennett, an incredible contributor to our team, came from Queensland but moved here with his family to be part of a rural community. But that's the impact it has on our staff. Our staff absolutely care for our community. They care for the work they do. They're passionate about it. And to see all that work undone by vandals is, as I say, it's heartbreaking. And you saw that with Bennett last night.
0: All right. Well, let's hope they catch some people. All right. Let's go on to the Latrobe Economic Future. So this is an economic development strategy.
1: Certainly is set out for the next 5 years to determine the opportunities and but also the risks in terms of economic development in our town and our community, but more broadly. A lot of work's gone into that over an extended period, not only by our team but by the interaction with businesses, with our own elected members, with key stakeholders, with CALBA, which is the Kentish and Latrobe Independent Business Association. So a lot of work to really frame up where our priority should be in economic development, where we see the opportunities, as I say. Again, it really highlights to me the importance of agriculture to our community. Mm. And logistics, a key player in our economic development and our economic well-being. Logistics play such an important role, but we are well positioned, and the report clearly articulates that where we have great access to the seaport, to the airport and to the Bass Highway, perfect location for industry and growth. So we're looking to guide that growth and to really see investment in Latrobe.
0: Well, I guess a major part of that would be housing.
1: Well, housing plays a key component, but there's so many components, Darren. We can't get people to come and work and grow businesses if we don't have housing. Likewise, we need childcare. Yeah. Again, we've dealt with that reasonably recently, as you're well aware. Looking forward to the childcare centre opening in November or thereabouts. But again, there's so many components and that plan lays it out. But we're looking for community input, community feedback, so we can formalise the plan and have that shape our future.
0: All right, so have a look at the council website or drop into the council office. So that consultation period closes end of August, I believe.
1: Yeah, August 27th, Darren.
0: Yeah, right. So that is the La Trobe Economic Development Strategy, if you want to have some input into that. You mentioned, you know, business there. All right, so what's your view on the data centre for Wesley Vale?
1: Can't have one, Darren.
0: Well, you won't be there when that happens,
1: I think I may well be. As people would be aware, we have a development application for a data centre, so-called, out at Wesley Vale at the former pulp mill site. I can tell people that the development application is incomplete. We, council, have requested more information from the proponent so that we can do, our team can do an assessment, their due diligence, and do a report up for councillors to consider. The DA, once it's complete and assessed, will be out for referral to other authorities such as TAS Water, TAS Networks, etc. There's a whole lot of work has to go into a report before it comes to council as a planning authority. And when we sit as a planning authority, Darren, we can only consider those things that are consistent with the planning scheme. The representations, as so far as they reflect the planning scheme, it'll be a planning matter for council. But the big issue, I think, for our community, for the state and for our country is around the regulatory framework that shapes the environment in which those centres can be facilitated or can be managed, guided, controlled, whatever the terminology you like to use. And that's the work that Anthony Albanese, our Prime Minister, was talking about last week, that is having that regulatory framework developed and in place in the next 12 months. And so we're putting the cart before the horse. We need that regulatory framework to be in place now and then deal with the development applications each council gets, knowing that framework is there to guide and shape the applications and the development of those centres. So really passionate people involved, real concern out there. But again, councils are constrained in what they can consider when they act as a planning authority.
0: So the major concern, as far as I can tell, is the amount of water that they use.
1: Oh, yes, but when you say major concerns, there are many. There are health-related issues that have been discussed by members of our community. There's impact on the environment that people are raising with us. There's apparently sea eagles nesting in the general vicinity. There's all sorts of issues to be considered, and that's why it'll be the DA will be referred off to different departments within the government for their input to see if their concerns have to be considered. And again, a really detailed piece of work to be undertaken by our team, and a lot of work to be done before it comes to council for consideration.
0: And also, you've got to look at future employment prospects for people in the region. I mean, sure, it'll need people to build it if it goes ahead, but those things are pretty much self-managed once they're built, so, you know, there won't be ongoing jobs there.
1: And again, that concern's been raised, but again, it won't be part of something we can consider as a planning authority. There is so much in this piece, and it's one of the difficulties when we talk about local government. That is, we have two roles, one to represent our community and guide and manage the municipality, but at the same time, we act as a planning authority, and there's very specific guidelines that we have to abide by when we act as a planning authority and consider development applications such as this one.
0: Mm. All right. The Mersey Hospital, so the story was a couple of weeks ago that cardiac patients were being transferred to the LGH. Got a view on that?
1: Yeah, look, got a view on everything, Darren, as have most people. But, you know, my understanding is it's the critical care cardiac patients who will be directly transferred to the LGH, where the cardiac unit is very much central to their health and wellbeing. My personal view, given the experience within my family, is that the sooner critical cardiac patients are transferred to Launceston and to that unit, the better. Likewise, when they come to the Mersey, they are stabilised and they wait for a bed, in many cases, in Launceston. And when a bed becomes available, they're transferred by ambulance to Launceston. That's our personal experience in our family. Mm. So again, the ambulances will be used directly to Launceston when the patient's picked up from their home or wherever. Or alternatively, the ambulances will be used to transfer them later in the week when a bed's available. So the impact I see on the ambulance service is same journey, different day. But again, I understand the concerns, but my primary concern is that critical care cardiac patients get to Launceston as early as possible.
0: Let's get on to the La Trobe Recreation Ground draft plan. So what's happening in that space?
1: Yeah, critical piece of infrastructure, sporting infrastructure particularly, in La Trobe Township. A lot of work's gone into that. Taylor Richardson and the team have done a power of work discussing, encouraging our sporting groups to have input into that, sporting and recreation groups, but also councillors and community. So we've got a draft plan which shapes the future direction of that precinct. And we're asking community to consider that draft plan, to provide feedback, so we as a council and a community make sure we get our priorities right when further development takes place in that space. Really proud of what's happened there recently, over the last 5 years, for example, with the rec ground, with the band rooms and developments in that space. But yeah, there's more growth happening in the Trobe, as you're aware. More need for sporting and recreation facilities. You mentioned basketball. We need another stadium. Absolutely, the growth in that sport's incredible, thanks to our friends down at the Jack Jumpers, primarily. But again, so much development taking place and so much more needed to facilitate the recreational activities for our community. So please have some input into that. Please help us get it right and plan for the future.
0: All right. Again, details from the council on that. If you want to have your say, maybe you're part of a community group or sporting club that uses the Trobe Rec Ground as it is. Now, local government election's coming up in October. Now, you're not running for mayor, as you told us months ago. So you've given councillors plenty of notice if they want to put their hand up for mayor. But you're having a candidate information session?
1: We are. We've engaged with the Local Government Association to provide a candidate information session at the council chambers. 1st of September, I believe, between 6 and 7, for those people who might be considering standing for either council or deputy mayor or mayor. Really need people to be informed about what the role entails or the roles entail, and that opportunity is certainly provided to encourage people and to provide that information for them to make a decision around their level of commitment, their passion, their willingness to help shape and guide the La Trobe municipality in the next 4 years. So I really encourage people to get along to that, to consider how they might contribute and to really explore that opportunity.
0: You got a new boss at the council there?
1: We have.
0: I mean, you're the boss, but you know what I mean.
1: No, I'm not.
0: New CEO?
1: Yeah, we have. Jeff Morgan started with us just over 2 weeks ago now. Jeff's come to us from down south, where he worked for 3 years, but before that in New South Wales and internationally. I think he's a Geelong boy originally, so a Cats supporter, unfortunately. Yeah, really great to have him on board. A couple of other new staff members have started recently, building a really solid team there, and looking forward to the future under Jeff's leadership, that's for sure.
0: Chocolate Winterfest, big event on the calendar for La Trobe and surrounds. It's on next Sunday, the 9th, is it?
1: The 9th?
0: Yeah.
1: Yep, you've got it, mate. Got it in one. So, yeah, really looking forward to that. The staff have given me the brochure for the Chocolate Winterfest, and the brochure's really key. So many new events, so many of the old favourites, the locations, the bus routes, the timetables, all that sort of thing. But we haven't got a lot of time left, I know, so I really encourage people to grab that brochure, that program. It's available at all information centres across Tasmania. Cody and the team have made sure of that. Again, it's available online. Plan your day. Come out over and enjoy all things chocolate and enjoy the Trobe, the township, wonderful space, and enjoy the company of other people who have a similar passion for chocolate and enjoying themselves. So 9th of August, as you say, come and join us.
0: Yep, and make use of those free buses too.
1: Absolutely.
0: Around town. That's very handy for that festival. And Anvers is pretty much HQ as it normally is, but you're also, there'll be a heap of chocolate for sale, I know, at La Trobe Memorial Hall on the Sunday.
1: Yeah, and we've got not only Anvers, we've got Ruby's Delights up in Fortner Drive. Involved, but they'll be involved in both up at their factory, but also down at the town hall, as you say. Heap of chocolate, a Chocky Central at the town hall, where we have thousands of people go through that space. Likewise, the chocolate, I'm trying to think of the name, the chocolate wearable art or something like that.
0: Yeah, yeah, yeah.
1: I think you know what I mean.
0: Making clothes out of chocolate.
1: Our chocolate wrappers and whatnot. That won't be in the shops this year. That'll be actually at the hall. really exposes the absolute talent of young designers, or not necessarily young, but designers about fashion, about using different materials and highlighting chocolate as the theme. Encourage people to get along and have a look at it and cast their votes in support of those artists and see who wins that competition. Lots of things for the family, lots of opportunity, and really looking forward to August the 9th.
0: Yep, all right. So that website for all the info on Chocolate Winterfest is chocolatewinterfest.com.au. All right, anything else you want to mention?
1: Gosh, almost too much, Darren, but no, really grateful for the opportunity, as always, to speak to you and your listeners. And so I really like to encourage people to think about standing for local government. No matter where you live, you can make a difference in community should you choose and have the passion for it. But again, get along to those sessions that your councils are providing, understand what's involved, the time commitment, the roles and responsibilities, and as I say, make a difference in your community.
0: Thanks for coming in, Peter.
1: Really appreciate it, Darren. Thank you.
0: Okay, Latrobe Mayor Peter Fresney, news next, 7AD.
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3: Good morning, I'm Jane Drew with your local news first. The peak body for Australia's greyhound racing industry is today set to front a parliamentary committee into the proposed phasing out of the sport here in Tasmania. The bill to end greyhound racing in Tasmania by 2029 has passed the lower house, but was withdrawn from the upper house in April after it looked unlikely to go through. The former chief vet for the New South Wales greyhound racing industry calling on the state government to fast track the phase out, saying he's witnessed horrific injuries.
4: Therefore, I do not urge this meeting to support the legislation to end this industry. I urge you to bring it forward. This closure from 29 to June 28. 2 years was more than enough time for New Zealand and the ACT. Delaying this closure unnecessarily will only serve to allow more dogs to be injured and killed.
3: Dr. Alex Britton speaking there. The Premier has axed the red tape, saying new changes to primary produce regulations won't impact backyard producers. Locals had raised concerns it would mean the end of local produce swap stands and community food groups. Jeremy Rockliffe says he's directing that final regulations must protect community food growing, food relief activities, local markets and small-scale producers from unnecessary fees, paperwork and disproportionate compliance requirements. Latrobe Council wants residents' input on its draft economic development strategy, a five-year plan to boost jobs, investment and growth across the municipality. Mayor Peter Freshney says the strategy builds on the area's strengths in agriculture, food manufacturing, aquaculture, health services, logistics and tourism, while tackling challenges like infrastructure, housing and workforce needs. Key initiatives include advocating for improved freight and transport infrastructure, supporting industrial growth at Wesley Vale and improving digital connectivity. And checking local sport, and it's a ladder top clash in the women's NWFL comp with Penguin and the Cats going head-to-head. Winion women's coach Keegan Weller says the side's gunning for top honours.
5: Ultimately, at the end of the day, we want that top spot. We do have some girls coming back, whether it be from Devils or from the under-17 program, and both of those are obviously unavailable for the next couple of weeks and potentially in the first week of finals. So we want to be full force come finals, and ultimately we want that top spot, and the way we get that's by winning games.
3: First bounce 12:10 at Dial Park.
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6: Hi there, I'm Matt McDonald. Australia surging even further ahead on top of the medal tally at the Comp Games with 8 more gold. Lani Pallister bagged her third individual gold in the pool, while Kai Robinson won the 10,000 metres at the track. A remarkable effort by Lachlan Kennedy in the men's 100 sprint, smashing the Australian record to claim silver.
7: I thought I won. Old mate must have come flying through on the inside. He must have brought it home strong, but now I can't complain. I mean, I know I got Australia back home supporting me.
6: Kennedy on 7 there. Latest inflation figures will be released this morning. Amid fears another rate rise is on the cards, RBA Governor Michelle Bullock yesterday warned inflation and the Middle East conflict could force its hand. Several people have been killed and dozens more are trapped following a powerful earthquake in Japan. Rescue crews continue to scour a shopping centre in the country's southwest after the second floor collapsed. And Pauline Hanson's confirmed Gina Rinehart did pay for her trip to Europe. The One Nation leader updated her register and shows the mining magnate covered the cost of her flights and tickets to a fashion parade.
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6: Brisbane Lions young gun Ty Gallop has been rubbed out for 3 weeks over his off-the-ball shove on Port's Mitch Georgiadis. Gallop pleaded guilty to a serious misconduct charge with a tribunal warning he would have faced a longer stint if he hadn't. And Blues Origin coach Laurie Daly won't return to the role next year. After clinching this year's series, Daly's told those close to him that he is stepping down following a recent health scare. An official announcement could come as early as today. That's the latest news and sport.
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9: Mostly fine, apart from maybe a light shower this morning, mainly inland Kentish area and also on the coast west of Ulverston, just a mil or so. And southwest is 25 to 35 k's at times. 13 the top for the coast, 10 for Sheffield. Thursday, mostly fine, maybe a light shower inland, about a mil or so. Launceston, possible morning shower, about a mil, but mostly fine, 13. And some showers down in Hobart, 5 or 6 mils there, and a top of 10. Coastal waters, strong wind warning still up. Southwest, northwesters, 15 to 25 knots inshore, but up to 30 knots offshore. Seas, 2 to 3 metres, swell, 2 to 3 metres. Dropping back, though, to 1 to 2 metres later on. And some showers, possible thunderstorms offshore this morning in Bass Strait and possible small hail as well in the Strait. Tide times, we've got a high 10 past 11 this morning, 2.9 metres, and a low quarter past 5 this evening, 1.45 metres. Current temps, cool start to the day, Sheffield 2, threes and fours on the coast. It's 9 past 8. You're up to date, 7AD.
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9: Okay, birthday calls coming up soon. If you want to get one on, 1-300-655-111. We'll give away some free bowling before 8:30 with massive balls thanks to the alley in Devonport at 7AD.

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1: Happy birthday, Troy Nichols from Latrobe. Happy birthday, Troy. Love from Tim Tam and Millie. And also, Troy, happy birthday, love from Mum and Dad. Kate Rook, happy birthday to my bestie. Hope your day is as amazing as you are. And that's lots of love and hugs from Sky. Now, if you're having your birthday today, which is July 29, you're sharing it with Formula One driver Fernando Alonso. Spaniard's turning 45 today, oldest driver in the championship, two-time world champion, nowadays driving for the Aston Martin team.
2: I think the team has to grow up in many, many areas, not only in the facilities, you know, the spirit inside the team, the motivation, the targets they need to race every year. And if we want to become a top team, a top contender, we need to see a change every year towards that. And that's also the attitude that we need to have, the targets, the goals. We need to be more ambitious and let's see this year.
1: Fernando Alonso turning 45 today. Two-time world champ nowadays with Aston Martin in Formula One. Get your birthday calls through to us via 7ad.com.au. 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
1: This is 7AD, and joining us this morning is Aurora Energy CEO Nigel Clark. Now, Nigel, Aurora Energy has just reached a pretty significant milestone with more than 130,000 Tasmanians now using Aurora Plus.
4: Yeah, thanks, Darren. Look, it's a really exciting milestone. We're really pleased to have reached 130,000 Tasmanians on Aurora Plus because it means that our free app is helping to make energy easy for our customers. With Aurora Plus, Aurora Energy customers can track their usage in dollars and kilowatt hours. They can view insights about their energy habits and manage their account wherever and whenever it suits them. The great thing is that when people can see their energy use more clearly, they're often able to make simple changes around the home that can help to reduce their energy bill.
1: All right, well, let's go into a bit more detail about the Aurora Plus app. So how's it directly benefiting Tasmanian customers?
4: Yeah, sure. Look, basically, Aurora Plus is a fantastic tool because it gives customers a real-time view of their energy usage, helps them to understand exactly what's happening in their home and where they might be able to save money. We regularly hear from customers who've noticed, say, a big jump in their energy use when they plugged in an older appliance like a heater, and that insight has prompted them to switch to a more efficient energy model, which can make a real difference to energy costs. We've also had customers tell us Aurora Plus helped them pick up unusual energy use from things like a dodgy hot water cylinder. Being able to spot that early meant that they could get it checked or replaced before it became a much bigger and expensive problem. Mm. So that's what we love about Aurora Plus. It's giving more than 130,000 Tasmanian customers the information they need to take control of their energy use, avoid surprises, and most importantly, it makes smarter decisions for their households.
1: Right, so what do you think has triggered the increase in Aurora Plus users across Tasmania? Is it perhaps just a demographic shift?
4: Yeah, look, I think it's a number of factors coming together. One is that more Tasmanians are now embracing Aurora Plus because nearly 95% of the state now has advanced meters rolled out, and which is the enabler to Aurora Plus. Also, our Aurora Plus customers are gaining access to many benefits, including access to free electricity via power hours during scheduled events at time slots that our customers select. So that's a real benefit of Aurora Plus. It's fantastic to see such strong growth because it shows people want simple, practical tools that help them understand their energy use and take greater control of their household budget. And our goal has always been to make energy easier to understand and easier to manage. So reaching more than 130,000 users is a real milestone and a strong sign that we're helping Tasmanians make more informed choices about their energy use every day.
1: Makes it all simple. All right, so it sounds like a very useful tool to help manage your energy, Nigel. I'm sure all of us could use all the help to reduce our electricity bills this winter. Thanks for your time this morning.
4: Much appreciated.
1: 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So

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Back when Jesse still had a girl. 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
1: The 80s at 8 with Shane Bryan, because we love the 80s as much as you do. 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
2: Okay, no reports of any problems on our roads this morning, but if you do spot something, 1300 655 111, so we can pass it on to other drivers. Still roadworks leaving River Bridge at Ulverston on the Bass Highway heading eastbound down to one lane. So maybe a light shower or two this morning, just a mill or so, mainly inland and on the coast west of Ulverston. 13 the top for the coast, 10 for Sheffield. Right now, Sheffield 2, and we've got 3s and 4s on the coast. Time for Massive Balls.
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2: Free bowling at the Alley, that's the daily prize, and we put you in the running for the weekly prize we draw out Friday. That's bowling for six people at the Alley on a Friday night, going for the Lucky Lane jackpot. Could win you hundreds, maybe thousands of bucks there at the Alley. So, Massive Balls person this morning. I'm giving it to new Victorian Premier Ben Carroll, who took the job from Jacinta Allen yesterday and came out swinging.
5: Whether in business, politics, or the union movement, there will be zero tolerance for those that misuse their positions. That is why my first action as Premier will be to call a Royal Commission into the construction sector.
2: New Victorian Premier Ben Carroll, Royal Commission. So he's come out full of fire and brimstone. Anyway, Massive Balls person this morning, Ben Carroll. So my question is for the brain teaser. So he took over from Jacinta Allen. Who was Victorian Premier before Jacinta Allen? 1300 655 111 if you know that one at 7AD. If you change-

0: Seven ADs. Massive balls. Massive balls. For the Alley Entertainment Centre Depot.
1: Free bowling up for grabs at the Alley. So new Victorian Premier Ben Carroll took the job from Jacinta Allen yesterday.
2: Whether in business, politics or the union movement, there will be zero tolerance for those that misuse their positions. That is why my first action as Premier will be to call a Royal Commission into the construction sector.
1: 7AD, good morning.
3: Oh, good morning. How are you, Darren?
1: Oh, I'm very well. Who have I got there?
3: Leanne.
1: Yes. So you're calling for Massive Balls?
3: I am, mm-hmm.
1: All right, so Victoria has a new Premier, Ben Carroll, took over from Jacinta Allen yesterday. Question is, who was Premier of Victoria before Jacinta Allen?
3: Mr. Daniels.
1: Mr. Daniels?
3: Yes.
1: Not quite enough.
3: Well, dear, I can't think of his surname. Hang on, I'll ask my husband. Hang on. Dale.
1: Yeah, ask Dale.
3: Well, Mr. Daniels, I was right, but what was his Christian name?
1: Daniel's his first name, not his surname.
3: His first name, let me see.
1: Daniel's his first name.
3: Oh, Daniel's his first name.
1: Yeah.
3: I know I'm wrong. I'm thinking Johns.
1: Daniel Johns? No, he was in Silverchair.
3: Oh, I'm way off. I got the musical question whenever.
1: Sorry, going to have to let you go.
3: Okay, bye.
1: Try again tomorrow. Bye. All right, 1-300-655-111's the number. I think we've got... Is it Catherine? Hello?
4: Yes, hello.
1: How you going?
4: Good.
1: All right, what's the answer?
4: Daniel Andrews.
1: Daniel Andrews. Before Jacinta and now Ben Carroll leading Victoria. Well done. So we'll fix you up with free bowling at the Alley and in the weekly prize draw, bowling for six on a Friday night at the Alley, going for the Lucky Lane jackpot, okay?
4: Thank you.
1: Well done, Catherine. Hold the line. Won't be long. And we'll do Massive Balls again tomorrow mornings. Here's one featuring the ex-Premier of Victoria, Daniel Johns.

0: 8.9 7AD. We'll go to the newsroom next, including local news with Jane. Then it's tech guy Richard Pascoe and some info on some new Samsung phones and also new smart glasses from Apple.
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11: Good morning, I'm Jane Drew. Resources Minister Felix Ellis says the government chose to lend the money for ore to Liberty Bell Bay's owners as it would have resale value. Labourers questioned why the state government did so when a report from administrators in 2025 deemed a smelter already insolvent. Minister Ellis says the government used the findings to inform their legally backed decision-making at the time, and he expects to see the money returned.
13: The reason why we structured up the loan in the specific way that we did was so that we could protect the taxpayer in the event that an administration has occurred. That's why we provided a loan for a hard tradable commodity in the manganese ore that could be then sold on the open market.
11: Backyard growers will not be subject to unnecessary fees, paperwork or other red tape in order to donate or sell their homegrown produce after the state government walked back plans to introduce new food safety restrictions. Premier Jeremy Rockliffe saying the final primary produce safety regulations will protect community food growing, food relief activities, local markets and small-scale producers from disproportionate compliance requirements. The company behind the proposal for an AI factory in Wesley Vale will host community information sessions today at the La Trobe Memorial Hall. From 4pm, firmers will be spruiking their development plans for the former pulp mill site, which includes the establishment of a data hall and water cooling systems, while fielding questions from the public. Those keen to attend, encouraged to RSVP to the free session of their choice. It's understood the Wesley Vale development application has been held up as La Trobe Council seeks more information from firmers. Checking local sport, and Wynyard's women's coach Keegan Weller says the next few games will give the side a chance to flex their defensive pressure as the NWFL rolls into round 14.
14: When there's not too much that you have to work on or you're getting challenged by, it's sort of hard to work on and train it. But yeah, that's why we use these next couple of games to sort of really show ourselves where we're at. And then we leapfrog into that into the finals.
11: This weekend, a doubleheader for the Cats and Penguin, while Burnie host Ulverston, Devonport and La Trobe face off, and Circular Head men take on East Devonport.
1: National News Now.
15: Hi there, I'm Matt McDonald. Another massive day for the Aussies at the Comm Games in Glasgow with 9 more gold medals. 5 of those came in the pool with Lani Pallister, Flynn Southam and our mixed medley relay team among the winners. Gymnasts Jessie Moore and Brianna Scott claimed gold, while in athletics, Kai Robinson won the men's 10,000 metres and Eleanor Patterson took out the women's high jump. Several people have been rescued from a collapsed shopping centre in southwest Japan following a large earthquake, but dozens more remain unaccounted for. The quake sparked an explosion at the mall, with a major search and rescue operation continuing. Experts are expecting a rise in underlying inflation when figures are released today, which could prompt another rate hike next month. And two new polls paint a different picture for the coalition. A YouGov survey has the coalition up 2 points to 22%, while One Nation was down 1 to 25%. But an essential poll for The Guardian has the coalition's vote down another point, while One Nation's primary vote remains steady.
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15: The Lions will be without Ty Gallop for the next 3 matches. Gallop's been banned by the AFL Tribunal for serious misconduct over his shove on Port's Mitch Georgiadis, which the tribunal described as unsportsmanlike. And the West Tigers have made the big call to bring Adam Dewey back into the side for Sunday's clash with the Eels, despite lingering questions about his future at the club. Dewey stood himself down from last week's clash after reports his relationship with coach Benji Marshall had hit rock bottom. That's the latest news and sport.
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0: Mostly fine, apart from maybe a light shower this morning inland and maybe one or two drops west of Ulverston, just a mill or so. And top temp of 13 today for Port Sorell, most places going for about 12, Sheffield 10. Thursday, mostly fine, maybe a light shower inland, just a mill or so. Launceston, possible morning shower, about a mill, but mostly fine, 13. And showers down in Hobart, 5 or 6 mils, top of 10 today. Coastal waters, strong wind warning still up, southwest northwest is 15 to 25. 5 knots inshore, but 30 knots offshore. Seas 2 to 3 metres, swell 2 to 3 metres, dropping back to 1 to 2 metres later. With a few showers and possible thunderstorm offshore this morning in Bass Strait and some possible small hail in the Strait as well. So right now, Sheffield up to 3. We've got 4s and 5s on the coast. It's 8:41. You're up to date. 7AD.
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0: Yep, spot any problems on our roads, give us a call, let us know what's doing. Tech guy Richard Pascoe on shortly. Some new fancy glasses coming out from Apple and also new phone products from Samsung at 7:18.
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0: Ladies and gentlemen, now the moment you've all been waiting for.
1: Here's Tech Guy, Richard Pascoe. How are you going?
2: Always good when I talk to you, Darren.
1: Oh.
2: The new home of Ken Hinckley.
1: The new home of Ken Hinckley. Very good. All right, let's get straight into it with some Samsung announcements.
2: Yeah, they've announced their new flip and fold as their second big announcement that they do every year. How do you feel about flip phones and fold phones, Darren?
1: Well, I've got no problem with it.
2: A lot of people enjoy them. They're expensive, though. We've got to say that. The new Fold 8 Ultra, if you fold it right out, it's about an 8-inch tablet out there. So if you want to look at everything that you're doing, they've announced, so it's got better cameras, AI productivity all built in. They announced a new Fold 8, smaller one out there. The Flip 8, which is lots of people out there don't know what it is. Remember the old Motorola Flips on there?
1: Yep.
2: So that's the easiest way to go along and remember one of those. The only thing I'll say about it is they look like they've solved the issue with the crease on the folds that run down the middle.
1: Right.
2: A couple of years ago, they probably lasted for a year and then you could really see the crease on there. But they look like they've solved all of that. Remember, these are waterproof. They're not dustproof, I heard the other day.
1: Dustproof?
2: Not dustproof. So all the smartphones we've got on the market are actually dustproof. You don't want to get dust on or around these the phones on there, because it could ruin the display. Also announced the Galaxy Watch Ultra 2, which is well over $1,200 on there. It's for the fitness and outdoor people. A new Galaxy Watch 9 for everyday Samsung users out there. They're all good devices, Darren. They really are, but they're on the high end of dollars.
1: All right, so that's top end of the market. Let's go to Apple and their smart glasses next year.
2: Looks like they're going to announce smart glasses next year. How do you feel about smart glasses?
1: Again, I have no problem with them. So, I mean, if you're prepared to pay the money to get them, then go for your life.
2: A lot of organisations do because they don't know whether they're being recorded at the time. So that becomes a thing. So that's where this starts to get a bit creepy sometimes. So it's one of the biggest criticisms, especially of the Facebook glasses, as well. We don't know whether you're recording me, what you're doing on there. So Apple is supposedly going to be different on that, so they won't have always-on cameras or facial recognition on there. So it's all a bit vague at the moment, but we're going to see AI features built into these glasses on there. And nobody knows at the moment, because it's a very niche thing, whether consumers will embrace these smart glasses at the moment and trust the technology. So if Apple can solve that issue, they might solve a few.
1: Yeah. Well, look, as far as, recording people using your glasses, I think do they have a light on them, like a light that shows that, they're recording?
2: Yeah, not really.
1: No. See, that's what they should do. Just put a little green light on the glasses.
2: Yep.
1: And so people know that if the green light's on, they're being recorded.
2: It's not obvious when they're recording, and I think that's where it becomes, a concern, especially if you're in business. Somebody goes wandering and starts recording in the workplace. It's not good.
1: Yeah. All right, let's finish off with Microsoft Office.
2: Look, I had an unusual story during the week. I'll give you two quick unusual stories. I had a guy who said, do you know the PC App Store? Because that's where I bought Office from. And I said, I do. I would not buy anything from them because you probably infected your computer on there. He goes, yeah, but that's part of buying stuff on the internet. I bought it. I think it works. It did infect my computer, but I think I've cleaned all of that up.
1: Right.
2: If you're going to go and buy Microsoft Office, you go to Microsoft to go on and buy it, or you go to a retailer who will give you a card on there to go along and do that. The other thing this bloke had done is he bought an antivirus off the internet. Don't fall off your chair when I tell you this. And he goes, it's really good because what they do, Richard, every month they send me a virus to prove it can be removed.
1: Yeah, that's gold.
2: It was gold at the time. This poor bloke didn't like me in the air because they criticised everything he'd done.
1: Right. Okay, so anyway, make sure you go to a reputable retailer.
2: Reputable retailer for Office, and, if you've got a Windows 11 computer, it's already got an antivirus built into it.
1: Exactly. All right, mate, great stuff. As usual, you can get heaps of information via Richard's website if you go to talktech.com.au. Good on you, mate. Who are Port Adelaide playing this week?
2: The Giants.
1: Well, I reckon you might get them.
2: I agree with Adelaide Oval. I think we might be right, but we need to play more than a half of football.
1: All right, mate. Good luck.
2: Thanks, Aaron.
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1: No reports of any problems in our roads this morning. Let's hope it stays that way. If you do spot something, 1300 655 111, so we can pass it on. So mostly fine today. There may be a light shower or two inland Kentish area and on the coast west of Ulverston, just a mill or so. Top of 13 for the coast, 10 for Sheffield. And right now, Sheffield 3, we've got 4s and 5s on the coast. 7AD.

0: 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So get into that via the website. We draw the winner out Friday morning between 8:30 and 9 on 7AD. We'll go to the newsroom next, and better music and more of it to start your workday. Roxette, Fleetwood Mac, and the REM song from the 80s that mentions Donald Trump.
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12: Good morning, I'm Jane Drew with your local news first. The peak body for Australia's greyhound racing industry is today set to front a parliamentary committee into the proposed phasing out of the sport here in Tasmania. In its written submission, Greyhounds Australasia said it was hoping the government would make evidence-based decisions and enforce legislation that achieves rather than undermines stated objectives. The bill to end greyhound racing in Tasmania by 2029 has passed the lower house, but was withdrawn from the upper house in April after it looked unlikely to go through. Premier Jeremy Rockliffe has said it'll be reintroduced once they've got the numbers on side. La Trobe's mayor is calling for community support following a surge in vandalism. Mayor Fresney asking for any suspicious behaviour to be reported to authorities, outlining areas most recently risk.
13: In and around the cemetery or in and around our community assets, whether it's the skate park or whether it's the football ground, we've had damage in a number of areas, Bosworth Park with the toilets and change tables. Yeah, it's really concerning.
12: It comes as council responds to more than 100 incidents of vandalism and antisocial behaviour, tallying more than $80,000 in damages. Creators on the coast are gearing up for Circular Heads Arts Festival returning this September. While the full festival program will be unveiled on Friday, August 7, artists, photographers and writers can enter this year's competitions now through the new Charts website. Competition categories including the Chargeable Portrait Prize, Art Photography and Writing, with more than $10,000 cash up for grabs. And checking local sport, and this weekend brings a doubleheader between Penguin Inn and Wynyard as the NWFL rolls into round 14. Wynyard's women's coach Keegan Weller says the side's gunning for the top spot.
4: Ultimately, at the end of the day, we want that top spot. We do have some girls coming back, whether it be from Devils or from the under 17 program, and both of those are obviously unavailable for the next couple of weeks and potentially in the first week of finals. So we want to be full force come finals.
12: Across the men's and women's NWFL comp, Bernie host Ulverston, Devonport and Latrobe face off, and Circular Head men take on East Devonport.
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14: Hi there, I'm Matt McDonald. 9 more gold medals for Australia on day 5 of the Comm Games. 5 of those coming from the pool, including Lani Pallister, Flynn Southam and Jenna Forrester. Kai Robinson took out the men's 10,000 metres at the track, while Eleanor Patterson won the women's high jump 12 years after she first won Comm Games gold in Glasgow.
15: Feels like a lifetime ago. I'm a very different athlete, but I had so much fun out there and I just wanted to do 18-year-old self, myself very proud.
14: Patterson on 7 there. A major rescue effort is continuing in Japan, where it's feared many people are being killed in a huge earthquake. The quake struck the country's southwest, causing a major shopping centre to collapse, trapping dozens of shoppers and workers. Pauline Hanson has confirmed Gina Rinehart did cover the cost of her flights to Europe, as well as tickets to a fashion parade. And all eyes will be on this morning's inflation figures, amid fears it will force the RBA to hike up rates yet again. Experts are expecting underlying inflation to have crept up in the last month.
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14: Lions young gun Ty Gallop has been told he's lucky he wasn't banned for longer than 3 matches. Gallop pleaded guilty to a serious misconduct charge for his shove on Port's Mitch Georgiadis on Sunday. The Lions asked for a 2-week ban, but that plea fell on deaf ears. And the Blues will be searching for a new State of Origin coach for 2027, with Laurie Daly set to walk away despite his series win this year. It's understood a recent health scare has prompted Daly to step aside. That's the latest news and sport.
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11: 7AD weather update for Harvey Norman Computers, Devonport. 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
0: Good morning. So mostly fine, apart from maybe a light shower this morning, about a mil or so inland and on the coast west of Ulverston. Southwesters, 25 to 35 k's. Top of 13 for the coast, 10 for Sheffield. Tomorrow, mostly fine, maybe a light shower inland, about a mil. Coastal waters, strong wind warning. Southwest, northwesters, 15 to 25 knots inshore, 30 knots offshore. Seas 2 to 3 metres. Swell 2 to 3 metres, easing back to 1 to 2 metres later. With showers, possible thunderstorm offshore this morning and possible small hail in Bass Strait. You're up to date on 7AD.
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Good morning. Thanks for tuning in. Now, the proposed AI data centre for Wesley Vale at the pulp mill site. There's a meeting on today, public meeting put on by Firmus. They're the company behind the data centre. So that's on at the La Trobe Hall today at 3 o'clock this afternoon. All are welcome. 7 AD. Better music and more of it.

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9: A coronial inquest into the deaths of 6 children at a Tasmanian primary school may not begin until more than 5 years after their deaths.
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10: Time could be running out for Tasmania's greyhound racing industry as the state's upper house debates legislation to ban the sport.
8: And beyond.
10: NASA says it'll need to land on the moon at least 21 more times to lay the groundwork for its $20 billion moon base.
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Good morning. Now, we had La Trobe Mayor Peter Freshney on this morning talking about vandalism at La Trobe Cemetery. Awful. And vandals have also caused a lot of damage to other facilities like public toilets and recreation areas around La Trobe. So if you have any information at all, contact police. You can do it via the Crime Stoppers website anonymously, crimestopperstaz.com.au, or call police on 131444. 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
1: Good morning, I'm Ebony Ablett. The Joint Parliamentary Committee on the Greyhound Racing Transition will commence its second day of hearings at this hour. Yesterday, it heard from Dr. Alex Britton, the former Chief Veterinary Officer for Greyhound Racing New South Wales. Today, we'll hear from two pro-racing industry groups and one against: Greyhounds Tasmania, Greyhounds Australasia, and the Welfare Alliance for Greyhounds Tasmania to present. Meantime, all eyes will be on this morning's inflation figures amid fears it will force the Reserve Bank of Australia to hike up interest rates again. Experts are expecting underlying inflation to have crept up in the last month, which is what could lead to the rate hike. Overseas now, there are fears the Middle East conflict is about to ramp up again after Iran launched fresh strikes on US forces. Central Command says four ballistic missiles were intercepted in what it's calling an attempted surprise attack by Iran. Back home, a Northwest Council mayor has slammed instances of vandalism within his community. La Trobe Mayor Peter Freshney says multiple headstones and memorial structures were found damaged or displaced at the La Trobe Cemetery in recent days, causing unnecessary distress for families as well as staff.
2: Our staff absolutely care for our community. They care for the work they do. They're passionate about it. And to see all that work undone by vandals is heartbreaking.
1: The vandalism has been reported to Tasmania Police and locals are being encouraged to stay vigilant. The state government insists it's listened to community feedback that any changes to primary produce regulations won't impact those who grow it in their backyard. It's after locals were concerned the new food safety rules would see the end of community produce swap stands and food exchanges, where people are able to share and donate the fruit, vegetables or other produce they've grown at home. Premier Jeremy Rockliffe says the final regulations will protect community food growing, food relief activities, local markets and small-scale produce from unnecessary paperwork, fees and disproportionate compliance requirements. And Orange Sky is marking 10 years of helping those doing it tough in Hobart. The charity offers free laundry services and safe spaces for people experiencing homelessness and other hardship. Over the past decade, local volunteers have completed more than 16,500 loads of washing.
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1: Your sport check now in the AFL. Gold Coast Suns star Tuk Miller insists the side remains tight despite its 9-game losing streak. There have been talks of unrest among the playing group, but Miller's told AFL 360 the plight has actually brought them together.
3: The way that our club's been building over time, that we've actually got a really strong culture going on. It's probably hard to see that from outside the four walls, but we've been as connected as we've ever been as a club.
1: And in tennis, Novak Djokovic and Aryna Sabalenka are set to form a super pairing in the mixed doubles at the US Open next month. I'm Ebony Ablett. That's the latest news and sport.
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